0: in the area. Current temperature is 78, so it's a great play. You know, as far as temperature goes, it's a great night to be out there playing football. Ball might be a little hard to hold on to tonight.
1: There's no question that leather ball, when it gets wet, is slick. And it does appear the Cougars are receiving the kickoff, and so Cloverdale will be kicking to the North Davis.
0: Okay, so we are set to go. The Cloverdale kickoff man is setting ball on tee. He's ready to go. That's Jordan Horsley, the senior. He's number zero on the team. He takes care of kickoff.
1: Well, we're getting ready to get game five going, bud.
0: Waiting on the official. And there's the whistle.
1: And we have our ready signal, to go. And the ball is in the air.
0: Whew, that's a long kick going to be taken at the 15. And here come the Cougars back across the 25. Now the 30 up the near side, crossing the 40-yard line. Finally, that's, I believe, Will Boyd carrying the ball. He will be stopped at the 43-yard line.
1: 43. And so actually,
0: nice return of 20. What do we got? 28-yard return.
1: Will made a nice cut down here. The Cloverdale man was in position, had his hips under him, looked like he was going to make the open field tackle, and Will made a move inside and got around it. So Cloverdale is waiting that ball. The referee will literally hold that ball until right before snap. They're trying to keep it as dry as they can.
0: All right, so the Cougars come out on the plus side of that spot as the ball's on the 44, first and 10 from the Cougar 44.
1: Cloverdale's got five down linemen.
0: Jason Jones had a shotgun, rolls to his right. He'll follow his running back around the corner, still on his feet as he crosses midfield. Now the 40 of Cloverdale, and is finally tackled at the, I believe that's where we have the 34-yard line.
1: Yeah, that was a 20-yard rush there.
0: That was a beautiful carry.
1: Yeah. Yeah, the line sealed everything off, and Jason basically went about 15 yards untouched. And
0: he is a threat when he hangs onto that ball. He's got good instincts and good speed to go with it.
1: Yeah, and I would be surprised if we get the ball in the air a whole lot tonight.
0: All right, fresh set of downs, first and 10. Cougars now from the Cloverdale 34. There's the snap once again. Quarterback's going to hang on to it. Similar pattern. He'll come right side, gets backed up, still on his feet.
1: Came off.
0: Running across the field now to the far side, trying to make the turn. He'll cut inside. Gets away from one tackle now, finally goes down. But if he could have had as much yardage downfield as he did across field, he'd have been in the end zone. But he'll pick up about, where is it going to be?
1: Got 12 yards on that.
0: The 23-yard line.
1: Yeah, and actually they had him sealed off here, and the Cloverdale man held up thinking he was stepping out of bounds, and Jason spun around.
0: Yeah. Yeah, Jones just turned west and headed out, and Cloverdale a little late on the response. So first and 10 once again. Now the Cougars at the Cloverdale 23. Jones still playing out a shotgun as he normally does. Quick pitch inside, right up the middle goes John Nidifer. Nidifer is going to go straight through the line and down inside the 10-yard line, I believe.
1: Yeah, that's
0: near the 8.
1: That was a Nidifer got a 15-yard run there.
0: So that's four consecutive first downs for the Cougars to start action tonight. Jim, that advice was probably the right advice. Don't give the Cougars the ball first.
1: No, do not give them the football.
0: All right, first and 10 now from the 8. Jones snaps the ball, running right. Still got the ball. Going to tuck it in, hang on to it. Finds a path through the center of the field and into the end zone that quickly. Five plays, and the Cougars have scored.
1: Yes, that was rather easy drive, to say the least.
0: It was, and they took almost 2 minutes off the clock. Minute 57 is what it took them to get into the end zone.
1: Yeah, I mean, basically, like you said, it's just a 4-5-play drive total.
0: All right, so looks like the Cougars are going to try for two.
1: I don't know if Coach Fine's concerned about the wet ball and kicking.
0: Yeah, so they'll line up try for the two-point conversion. Nice snap.

0: 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Students can also pursue automotive technology through Twin Rivers Career and Technical Education on campus. North Davies, a small school with big opportunities. Educating the leaders of tomorrow.
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2: Well, Coach, the team has started out on fire, 8-0 with a little less than 2 minutes into this game.
3: Yeah, we've seen this play before. That drive there really surprised me how easily they were able to drive down the score.
2: Yeah, five plays, four first downs, and into the end zone, yeah. And then a successful two. So it's 8-0 on the McAllister Machinery scoreboard. Cougars already leading this one, and we're still real early. So the Cougars now kick. Ball is going to be backed up, taken at the 20. And here comes Cloverdale across the 30, near the 35, and is tackled down. And that is Dawson Bishop with the tackle for the Cougars.
3: Yeah, they have Cloverdale not starting in bad position. About 36-yard line. That's
2: I believe you are correct, about 36, 37-yard line right there.
3: Anytime you're past the 30, you got to feel pretty good.
2: Yep. Rain continues to fall at a fairly light rate.
3: Yeah, the official, if you notice, he has a towel. That's one thing about the rain. The official will hold that ball right until the team breaks huddle. Yeah.
2: So Cloverdale has stepped at a line. We're ready to go. Play clock approaching 10. Cloverdale plays out of the shotgun. Quarterback takes a snap, quick handoff, and that's going nowhere. As the Cougars, Will Murray, the homecoming king, breaks right through the line for a tackle and maybe even a loss on the play.
3: Crown got in the way, didn't it?
2: Yes, sir.
3: King crown there. actually, Cloverdale was able to push the ball forward.
2: They're going to give him a couple of yards before he got shoved back. So, gain of two on the play. Second down and 8 now as Cloverdale's at their own 39-yard line. Here come the Cougars. Cloverdale's quarterback, Marcus Boyd, out of shotgun, takes a snap, rolls to his right, lets a pass fly.
3: He had a man wide open.
2: And it's just out of his reach, and it falls incomplete.
3: Literally, the receiver would have probably scampered about all the way, if not.
2: He had a good jump, though.
3: Yeah, but the quarterback just missed that very badly. So it brings up 3rd and 8, very early into the game. Cougars up 8-0.
2: So the Clovers, once again, looking at a 3rd and 8 now. Again, Boyd out of shotgun. Quick pass to the far side. That could have been dangerous. His receiver, Wyatt Clark, went up for it, and Clark tipped it into the air. Lucky for him, no Cougars were in the area. That ball fell incomplete.
3: The quarterback just cranked it up and let it go, and it was 5 foot over his receiver's head. So I had to bring up a punting situation for Cloverdale.
2: And they do have their kicking man, Jordan Horsley, back out on the field. He will punt.
3: Mr. Zero, as you pointed out.
2: The Cougars send Sky Knepp and Will Boyd downfield, both positioned down near the 28-yard line, awaiting the kick.
3: Play clock's down to 1.
2: There's a snap, kick, end over end, tall kick. It's going to play off of a bounce. And it looks like Cloverdale will down the ball at the 32. So the Cougars will start at their 32-yard line. Correction, that was Campbell Whitmer out there with Will Boyd. I thought Sky Knepp would be out there. He was not. It was Campbell Whitmer on the play.
3: We have flag on the field, Bruce. We'll have to check and see what this call is. If it's on Cloverdale, I'm sure Coach Fine will

0: take them all. Illegal procedure on Cloverdale, and Coach Fine has refused that penalty. So the Cougars will start the ball at 32.
1: All right, the Cougars on their second series of the night. First and 10 from their, I believe, 33 is where the official will set the ball.
0: Okay.
1: All the Cougars come set.
0: Last drive, Cougars went through it like hot knife through butter. Let's see what happens this round.
1: Snap, going to be a good quick pitch inside. Once again to Nidever. Nobody picked him up. Nidever's already across midfield.
0: Yeah.
1: Do have a flag in the backfield, a couple of them now.
0: Yeah, I think we got a block in the back on the North Davies.
1: But John Nidever got a good jump, and then
0: he did.
1: Nobody in the vicinity.
0: Actually, it's a hold on North Davies.
1: All right. So
0: 10-yarder.
1: So they'll walk that one off, erasing the good scamper there by Nidever.
0: Yeah, he got a nice warm-up run anyway.
1: He did. Yeah. He did. He looked good.
0: Yeah, this weather, just cool weather. Speaking of running, I'm sure, obviously, I have front row seat, but all the area cross-country runners will welcome the weather in the morning, I'm sure you.
1: Oh, yeah. I would imagine so. Would imagine so. 77 degrees is our current temperature out here with a light rain falling.
0: It's been a long time since we've been that cool, isn't it?
1: Oh, yes. Been a long time. I believe every game but this one has started above 90 degrees every Friday.
0: That's correct.
1: It's Cougars now, first and 15. The snap showed handoff. Elect to go pass play. Got a receiver out there. But just falls short of the catch. Sky Nepp was really stretched out trying to bring it in, but just could not make the catch.
0: And I would venture to say that if you talk to Mr. Jones, that slick ball came out of his hand just a little early, because he hits on that just about every time, and that one just sailed on him. Yeah.
1: Yeah, they've not. Yeah, you're right. They've not missed on that play. I don't know, more than once or twice all season, if that. But it did get away from that time. Second down and 15 now from the Cougar 27. 8:45 here in the opening quarter. If you're joining us, we got a late start, so we are now just in the first quarter. Jones running right, looking for a hole. He finds one, then he's going to get tackled. I thought he was going to go out of bounds, but he gets grabbed and brought down at the 40, so it'll be just a couple of yards short of the first down. That'll bring up third and two.
0: Yeah, made back a lot of that penalty yardage there.
1: All right, so the Cougars getting things realigned, it looks like. Trying to get reset here anyway.
0: Cloverdale linemen are getting trapped pretty bad in there, and I somewhere they'll make an adjustment. They got five inside linemen, and the Cougars outside linemen are just knocking them in, trapping them in.
1: Okay, the snap, handoff goes up the middle. It's very close to a first down. As
0: they did give it to him. Yeah.
1: That was who was that on the play? I've got the number now. Connor Cumbus.
0: Yeah.
1: So yeah, very close. He got exactly what he needed, nothing more. So he picked up the two. First and 10 now, Cougars, as they're able to recover from the penalty, pick up the necessary yardage once again, and got a fresh set of downs, first and 10. Jones calls for the ball, quick handoff inside. This time it goes to Campbell Whitmer, who's quickly wrapped up around the waist and brought down. Yard on the play, I believe, Jim?
0: Yeah, that time the defensive end for Cloverdale, like I said, they've been trap blocking inside, and he literally, I just happened to have my vision, he just spun off that trap block and was able to make play. That trap block will get you. You got to be on your toes, ready to spin out of it.
1: So the Cougars, second and 9 now from the 44-yard line.
0: Cougars got three wide on the left side.
1: There's a snap. Jones looked past, going to hang on to it. He'll follow his lineman, Zane Sample, through the Clovers line, and made his way to the 49 of Cloverdale.
0: Well, Jones is, has three carries, but for 38 yards, and one of those was an 8-yard scamper for a touchdown.
1: All right, so the Cougars once again looking at short yardage here, a 3rd and 3. 6 minutes to go, opening quarter. Cougars already lead it 8-0. Snap, Jones hands off this time to Will Boyd. Boyd finds an opening across the center. Ah, that wet field caught him that time. Boyd tried to cut back left in front of the defender, and the cleats just didn't dig in.
0: Yeah, that's a wet, soggy field out there.
1: So Boyd will go down and then be downed by Cloverdale, but made it all the way to the Clover's 29-yard line.
0: Yeah, boy got up just a little gimpy, but...
1: Yeah, he did. I think more of that was the way he went down. He didn't get hit hard by the defender at all.
0: No.
1: Like I say, he tried to stick the stop and go left, and it didn't stick, and he went down pretty hard on his backside. All right, 1st and 10 now from the 29. Looks like Jones will make the choice to go up the middle. Shucks one, now two tackles. All he's got to do is break one more, and he's in. He's close. They're going to call it touchdown as he breaks the plane falling in.
0: 29-yard touchdown run.
1: So, again, Jones in for touchdown tonight on another nice run as he broke through three tackles and then came down falling into the end zone, and he was able to stay up until he got across the plane. So give him another score.
0: Well, that puts our North Davis Cougars up 14-0, and there's still 5 minutes, 22 seconds in the first quarter.
1: All right, so the Cougars, looks like they're really discussing options out there. I believe they will probably go for 2 points once again.
0: That is what they're doing.
1: I think you were right first time around, Jim. I think that wet ball on a PAT just kind of scares the coach. He likes what he sees on the field, so he'll just go with the more, the better percentage play. Jones, he's going to pass across the middle inside, and it is caught by Sky Knepp. So Knepp with the extra two, and with 5:22 here left in the opening quarter, it's the Cougars extending their lead on the McAllister Machinery scoreboard 16-0.
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1: Welcome back to the action, everybody. Cougars kicking off and a little hopper going across the dirt. Cloverdale tries to receive it. Cloverdale player gets his hand on it, making it a live ball, gets away from him. North Davies has covered up, and they've got the ball, Jim.
2: Yeah. Yeah, that was a called play. They it bounced. It had two bounces. And when that ball hits the ground, you know, you've heard me say it, people get bored hearing it, but it, the shape of that ball, you don't know where it's heading. And Cougars were there, and it bounced right into a Cougar, and Cougar ball.
1: Yeah, Cougars will set up once again on offense. 5:20 left here in the first quarter, and they are starting at the 38-yard line of Cloverdale.
2: Already up 16 to nothing, too.
1: All right, Jones, a man in motion. Handoff goes to Campbell Whitmer as he tries to turn upfield. Going to get stopped short, but he'll gain a gain of about 2-3 on the play, maybe just a hair more. Actually, looks like they're going to say that's a five-yard run. So, nice, yeah, nice run there by Whitmer.
2: Yeah, he was kind of stood up there and 3 yards into that run, and then kind of fell forward.
1: So the Cougars second and 5 now. Clock continues to roll here in the first quarter. And there's a snap. Jones will go hand off immediately to Cumbus. Cumbus straight through, trying to follow his offensive lineman. Very close to a first down, but I believe he might just be about a yard short. I believe the distance he's looking for is the 29. He got to the 30.
2: Yeah, they marked him, like you said, yard short.
1: All right, so a 3rd and 1 now coming up for the Cougars. Everybody coming set, showing receivers wide both directions, but the quarterback's going to hang on to it, and he's across the line of scrimmage for the first down.
2: I believe he did.
1: His forward motion got the first down. Yeah. Although the defense did try to carry him backward. So it's a Cougar first down now from the 26-yard line.
2: Yeah, the Cougars have been moving the ball rather flawless all season, and that continues here tonight.
1: Yeah, they look real good.
2: Yeah.
1: All right, quarterback out back all by himself. He's got receivers wide both sides, takes a step back, looking under pressure, lets it fly, got a man out there. Just, I don't think there's anything wrong with the pass. It did fall incomplete. I'm not sure that Cumbus timed it right.
2: Yeah, and Jones had to release that just a shade early because Cloverdale had 2 or 3 men bearing down on him.
1: Yeah, they were converging on him pretty quick.
2: And one of them kind of did get him. He's kind of shaking his hand a little bit. Yeah, you go back there and you stand very long at all, somebody's going to find you. You know what I'm saying? Yeah.
1: All right, so they do come set. 2nd down and 10. Still awaiting. Puts a man in motion. There's a snap. Quick turn, pass to the right, into the hands of Sky Nepp, and back out for incomplete pass number 2.
2: Yeah, that was just that. You've heard it 1,000 times. Sky was taking off running and before he had the ball secured. That's a very, very common error in football. It's one that you'll hear about 1,000 times in practice, but we still make it.
1: Mm-hmm. And they did that time, but hey, that's just part of it. Like I say, we see it every week.
2: Oh yeah.
1: So looks like we are going to have a timeout.
2: Cougars called a timeout
1: for the Cougars. So With 3:20 left in the opening quarter, the Cougars lead it on the McAlester Machinery scoreboard 16-0. This is Cougar Football on Razor Radio Sports.
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1: Welcome back to Cougar Valley, everybody. I'm Bruce Lukens. I'm along with Jim Lilly. It's game five of the 2026 season. We are at the roughly halfway point of the season, Jim.
2: Yeah, and, you know, when you start this thing off, right, it seems like, okay, we got 9 regular season games. And like you say, we walk away from tonight's game and we're past the halfway point. It moves rather quickly. And so far, you know, the Cougars, and even tonight, you know, even with a quality opponent like Cloverdale, they're just outmanning and outpositioning. Yeah.
1: All right, so everybody comes set. There's a snap, Jones. He'll step back. Oh, pitch over the top to Cumbus. Cumbus catches it near side, runs into the tackler and carries him backward a yard or two. Nice run there for Cumbus as he will pick up the first down. That's Connor Cumbus. They've got the usual starters out there tonight. Campbell Whitmer is out there. Of course, again, that was Connor Cumbus. John Nidever, your quarterback, Jason Jones. We've got Gentry Rollins out there, our center. Gusto Diener, Jordan Knepp, Will Murray, our homecoming king, Hayden Sample, and A.J. Talbert out there tonight. 2:49 to go, opening quarter. Quarterback's going to hang on to it, tries to make the turn, and he's going to get held up and then brought down. He had a couple of clovers climbing his back to bring him down, and short gain on the play. Jones, I thought, was going to maybe spread it out there, go pass play, decided to tuck it in and try to run it. Didn't like what he saw downfield.
2: Yeah, one of the few times tonight that Jones did roll, and Cloverdale was there. They were there waiting on him.
1: And so the Cougars send Rain Huff into the lineup.
2: Still have a light rain falling. And
1: nice cool evening tonight, a little bit of rainfall and a nice breeze. Handoff this time will go to Connor Cumbus. Cumbus tries to cut it back through the center of the field, finds nothing, gets his helmet taken off of his head, so he'll come out for a play.
2: Yeah. When that helmet is forced off your head, those ears really ring, buddy, I promise you.
1: He sure did. He went down pretty quick and was very slick. That helmet came right off top of his head.
2: Oh, that hurts, yeah. The Cougars driving into the open end, the scoreboard end of the field, and so far it's been very kind to them. They've been able to find the break the play.
1: Cougars now looking at a 3rd and 10. There's the pass inside. Wow, that got broke up as the quarterback tried to get to Bentley McNabb, number 23. Yeah. Cougars Bentley McNabb plays tight end. He went for the reception and got a hand in there by a clover.
2: Yeah.
1: And that ball just about got tossed up for anybody's play.
2: Yeah, and that's kind of what happened. It was like a fastball that got tipped off a bat. It was just taken off.
1: All right, so the Cougars now looking at a 4th down situation.
2: 4th and a full 10. Bruce.
1: They are not used to seeing that, but they're going to play it.
2: Yeah.
1: They're going to go for it. All right, Jones, he's in the backfield alone. He steps back off his back foot. He's going to let one fly to the end zone. I think it's going to be, too much of a pass. Even if Knepp had gotten under it, he would have still come down out of bounds. So that is incomplete, and the Cougars will turn it over on downs.
2: Okay, that's the first time that's happened tonight. So that's the first stop credited to the Clovers.
4: in the first quarter. The other two drives ended up in touchdowns and two-point conversions. And so now we got 108 in the first quarter, and Cloverdale has its first stop.
1: And that's going to make Cloverdale feel good about things, getting that stop after two successive trips downfield that turned into scores.
4: Oh, yeah. You know, anything positive you can build off of.
1: Yeah, able to stifle the Cougars on that series. So we'll go the other way, where set ball is at the 13-yard line of Cloverdale as they try to get something going here. Their quarterback, Boyd, out of shotgun. He plays a long shotgun set. He'll hang on to it as he's trying to run far side of the field and find a corner, but the field shifts with him, and he's going to get tackled after a pickup of about three or four on the play.
4: We got a flag down, Bruce.
1: All right.
4: Let's see what that is. It's behind the line of scrimmage. Okay, it's a hold on Cloverdale, and Coach Fine will take that one.
1: That did not help their cause at all. I mean, they started out bad enough on the 13-yard line, and now they'll set up for first down at the, what, the 8?
4: Well, yeah, that'll be halfway to the goal. That's correct. And, yeah, I think your math's pretty good, Bruce. Looks like that's where they're at.
1: All right. So, wow, the Clover is definitely not a good move on their part with the penalty.
4: No, not only is the penalty not untimely, but, you know, you're in your own end zone, right? You've only got 8 yards and to work with.
1: So now they're looking at first and 15, ball on the 7. Boyd almost standing in the end zone, their quarterback. He takes a snap, steps back. He is in the end zone now. Going to let one fly. Catch is made at the 9. Cougars one tackle, now two tackles. Finally gets forced out of bounds as Cougars number 9, Connor Cumbus, who plays both sides of the ball defensively, he was able to get the runner out of bounds.
4: So Cloverdale picked up the penalty yardage plus 2.
1: All right, play. So second down and about 8 or 9 now for Cloverdale. Clock's under a minute left here in the opening quarter. All right, Cloverdale is set, ready to play. Quarterback, once again, out of shotgun, takes a snap, steps back. He'll let another one air out. No good that time as the catch too far, too high out of the reach of his receiver, and it will fall incomplete, setting up a third down now.
4: Cloverdale quarterback needs one or two options. Either he needs to find taller teammates, or he's got to get that ball
1: down. Pass down.
4: Yeah, he's thrown it over their head, not by even catchable. I mean, it's just he sets and lets it go.
1: All right, so Cloverdale in the huddle now talking it over. They're looking 3rd and 9 from their own 15 with 48 seconds left in the opening quarter. And the Cougars just looking to keep them out of the end zone.
4: Yeah. Cloverdale will be forced to punt if they don't pick this first down.
1: All right. Nice short slant pass underneath. Quarterback made a jump in the air to find his receiver. Not going to pick up the first down, though, as he's going to get within about 2 to 3 yards of it. And finally, tackle is made by the Cougars.
4: Actually, the Cougars came with a lot of pressure. That was actually a pretty wise call, you know, and it could have worked to their favor, but it didn't. Okay, fourth down, so...
1: Yeah, we're looking at a fourth and a couple.
4: They're lined up to go, Bruce.
1: Yeah, fourth and 2. They're going to try it. They got 12 seconds. They're going to let the clock run down on this play.
4: That may be what they're doing because the play clock, they got plenty of time. They're going to let this run out.
1: I believe they probably will. Okay, that's zeros. So we are at the end of the first quarter. Waiting to see if Cloverdale was going to try to get a play underway or just let the clock run out. They elect to go with the run out. And that'll bring us to the end of the first quarter, where on the McAllister Machinery scoreboard, the Cougars are out front 16-0.
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1: Back at Cougar Valley, everybody. It is game five of the 26th season. The Cougars leading this one 16-0 as we enter the second quarter. For those who maybe have tuned in later to try to pick up the end of the ball game, we got a late start because of lightning tonight, so we just finished the first quarter here at North Davies. Again, I believe we're the last game to start in the state tonight.
4: Bruce Cloverdale is wisely choosing the punt.
1: All right, so we kind of wondered what they were going to do, and they would was a huge mistake as the Cloverdale Clovers, I thought they were going to fake the punt.
4: I think it actually literally slipped out of the punter's hand.
1: Is that what you –
4: I think it did.
1: All right.
4: And so – and then I don't think that was at all called.
1: No, that was not advisable because once the kicker pulled it back in to make the kick – I didn't catch the Cougar number, and I apologize for that because it was a great play to block the kick, and the Cougars are going to start at the Cloverdale 10.
4: 10 yards away from score number three.
1: So that was a very tough break for Cloverdale to start the second quarter to get that punt blocked.
4: To say the least, yeah.
1: And so the Cougars will start very tight set this time. It's a quick pitch inside to Nidever and a very quick flag. Called the play dead before Nidever got two steps, I think.
4: I'm not sure what the call is, but Nidever would like for him to stop the play. He got drilled. All right. They're discussing here. I'm not quite sure who the penalty's on, Bruce.
1: Yeah, we're still waiting on the official
4: word. Walking it off on Cloverdale. It is on Cloverdale.
1: All right. Rain Huff into the Cougar lineup. Bentley McNabb comes out to take a break.
4: So that puts the ball on the five. That is Cloverdale's second penalty of the game.
1: So it's first and goal now, ball at the five. And we're just 6 seconds into the second quarter. A lot happened in the past 6 seconds.
4: Yes, it has.
1: All right. Usual set. Quarterback Jones will drop back. He's looking into the end zone. He's got one man coming near side. Just pitched too far out for him to reel it in. Rain Huffy, he was stretched out as he could be and couldn't get that one.
4: Yeah, Mr. Jones, like you say, he laid it out just a little far. He had a man open, but he laid out a little far.
1: Yeah, in the immortal words of Bob Uecker, just a bit outside.
4: Just a little bit. Yeah, the old Bob Uecker. Nobody was like him. He was a hoot.
1: Yes, sir. All right, McNabb will come back into the ballgame as the Cougars are now looking at a second and goal from the five. After a beautiful blocked punt and recovery right there in the face of Cloverdale.
4: Yeah, the Cougars have a lot of opportunity here.
1: Jones will follow his lineman right into the end zone and give Mr. Jones his third score for the night.
4: He likes that end zone.
1: He does, as he runs another touchdown in. So that's three scores for Jason Jones tonight.
4: All on the ground.
1: So the Cougars... looks like they're bringing Campbell Whitmer in. I don't know if they'll go for the PAT or not.
4: Looks like they are going to try to kick it now, Bruce.
1: The rain has stopped.
4: Yeah, might feel a little more comfortable kicking the ball.
1: The rain pretty much slacked off and ended to the end of the first quarter. But now
4: they're going for two.
1: They're going to run for two again. They still don't like what they see with the wet conditions. So Jones puts a man in motion. Takes a snap, going to go handoff. Cumbus, he was the man for the handoff, and he just missed receiving it.
4: Yeah.
1: He ran right past it, ball falls to the ground, but he's able to scamper back and cover it. But no good on the two-point conversion. But the Cougars did score once again, 11:45 left in the first half, and it is the Cougars leading this one 22-0 on the McAllister Machinery scoreboard. We're back to more action right after this.
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1: Cougars at home tonight, homecoming night here at North Davies. Allison Knepp, your queen. Will Murray, who's in the game, is your king. So congratulations to them both. Tonight's homecoming royalty. Next Friday night, the Cougars are at home once again. They'll be hosting West Washington, facing the Senators. Planned 7 o'clock tip-off. Don't miss a minute of the action. Either come out to the ball game and enjoy yourself out here in the fresh air or enjoy it with Gemini.
4: One of those teams we are familiar with there in the Senators. Last time the Cougars tried a little trickery. Let's see what they do this time.
1: All right. There's the kick. It's another bouncer across the ground, but I believe Cloverdale's able to get it covered up this time, and they'll hang on to it.
4: Yeah.
1: Dylan Whitmer, nice kicks. He's just getting them to float right across the top of the ground.
4: It is Cloverdale ball.
1: Cloverdale is able to hang on to it. Had some Cougars out there showing Cougar ball, but the official says no. Nope. Cloverdale able to cover it up, maintain possession. And that's where we'll start. The Clovers at their own 45.
4: And when two make different signals and one of them's wearing a striped shirt, they always win.
1: Yeah, that guy always
4: wins. The orange looked good, but they were overruled by the striped
1: shirt. Seemed confident.
4: Yeah, they did. Yeah.
1: You know. All right. So here comes Cloverdale. See if they can
4: This is their best field position of the night.
1: Oh, it certainly is. As far as field position goes, yeah, you're right. This is their best start yet. First and 10 at their own 45. The snap, Boyd will carry it. Left side, lets it fly. It will fall incomplete as well on the far side of the field as he had a receiver in route, but Cougars had a defender who was very close, thought we might be looking at a pick. But Knapp unable to get to it in time.
4: Yeah, broken record on this. People getting tired of hearing it. But the young man, Boyd, he just got to get his foot set and get that ball thrown down. He's had receivers, but he sells it over their head. And then to your case, if Knapp was the one who got that ball, he's gone.
1: Yeah. Well, all right, so second and 10 now from the 45 again. Cloverdale resets. Again, out of shotgun. This time, Boyd steps back, looking pass play. He will make the pass. It's caught.
4: Yep.
1: Just crosses the 45 up to the 49-yard line, and the stop will be made by the Cougars' Gusto Diener.
4: Yeah, the young man got his feet planted, and you know, even though it didn't result in very many yards, he did get his completion. He did move the ball forward.
1: Cougars have brought Colton Alford into the matchup tonight. So we're looking at a third and, I believe, 6.
4: Yeah, that Cloverdale, their own 49.
1: Cloverdale puts a man in motion, shows handoff, then drops back. Pass play on the corner. And nice tackle teamed up there by Connor Cumbus and Sky Knapp as one went high, one went low, and just trapped the receiver between them.
4: Well, they're a little short, but in this position, you know, you would expect Cloverdale down 22 points, got the ball at North Davies, what, 46, 47? You know, Cloverdale's definitely going to go for first down here.
1: Yep, looking at a 4th and 1. A lot of activity going on to have only run a minute and a half off the clock thus far in the second quarter. About 10:20 left here in the opening half.
4: We do our ball games the microwave way.
1: Yes, that's right. All right, so Cloverdale snaps the ball. Quarterback's rolling left. He finally gets the
4: first
1: pass
4: down. Yep.
1: Gets it out there, and it's caught in the flat. And nice reception out there by his receiver. That is number 3, Trey Schrabel, the senior, who reels in a nice pass out there before he's immediately hit and taken down. But like Jim said, not for the first down, so Cloverdale will move the chain.
4: Yeah, what happened there is the Cougars decided to blitz quarterback, which wasn't a bad call, but the line held, and so that left the receiver wide open.
1: All right, Cloverdale. Handoff right up the middle to the running back. It's going to get, wow. A lot of energy. A lot of energy came out of there. I'm not sure how many yards he did gain, but the Cougars put a lot of pressure against that running back and brought him just, wow, very quickly back out.
4: Yeah, we got Colton Alford had trot off field. He lost his helmet also. If you lose your helmet, you got to set out one play. And Colton, he's taking advantage of it. Whenever we got him to drink water.
1: Right.
4: If I'm going to be off there, I'm going to make it worthwhile.
1: Looks like Nathan Landeros has checked into the game for the Cougars. There's a snap on the second and eight. Handoff right up the middle. Ooh, the
4: very close
1: running back,
4: down,
1: a nice spin move as he will get away from a couple of Cougars. Of course, he spun right into another Cougar, so he's tackled at the 32.
4: Cloverdale did get a first down.
1: But, nice yardage on the play.
4: Okay, this whole drive, if you recall, started when the Cougars attempted an onside kick. Cloverdale recovered. So they were starting at their own 45. They've had two nice first downs. Cloverdale will take this. This takes some of the pressure off of their defense. And even if they get no points, they'll be happy with this drive.
1: And they're looking at a first and 10 from the Cougar 32. Running back or runner in motion. Handoff tries to make the far corner, runs into the Cougars. A gain of about half the distance, about a 5-yard run.
4: Yeah, it ended up being a pretty good run.
1: Again, that was Schrabel of Cloverdale. He's had a few good runs this evening.
4: Yes. The rain has stopped now, Bruce. Even though the field is showing a few signs of wet, you can see some sod coming up here and there where look like my golf divots out there.
1: Second now and 5. Handoff again. Cloverdale. They're getting some good results out of that short yard gain on those handoffs. And that will just very close. I thought maybe he had the first down, but he's a yard short.
4: Third and 1. Yeah. Once again, Cloverdale, one thing about it, as long as they got the ball, the Cougars can't be scoring, and that's what they're thinking too. They're just taking some clock off.
1: Cougars need to shut down that run game because they are gaining 4 and 5, sometimes 6 yards per carry on that run. And, that just eats up time and it gets fresh downs.
4: Got to tip your hat to Cloverdale line, open them holes.
1: Third and 1, snap. This time the quarterback, he will hang on to it. He's going to throw. He's going to get flushed out of the pocket and then tackled. But we had a flag back there, and so we'll see what
4: it's a hold on the Clovers.
1: What the penalty is going to be. Who got to the quarterback out there? That was number 58 for the Cougars. That is Jordan Knapp.
4: Okay, so Cloverdale's 10 yards the wrong direction on that play.
1: Yeah, I thought he was going to break the coverage from the Cougars, and Jordan Knapp was able to get in there and flush him from the pocket, and he really didn't have anywhere to go. Boyd gets tackled.
4: Actually, Coach Fine has declined the penalty and taken
1: the ball.
4: He's
1: going to take the down. So it is a 4th and 7 situation now for Cloverdale. Again, they've had some beautiful plays, and this is the second time tonight that a penalty has really come at the most inopportune time.
4: That was their third penalty of the game so far, and that was very untimely one for their case.
1: So 4th and 7, Cloverdale going for it, going to pass, let it fly, and it will fall incomplete as he had a receiver out there in the flat, but the man was completely covered by the Cougars' Rain Huff, and no chance at all of covering that.
4: So Cloverdale turns it over on downs.
1: And back we go the other way with 6.5 minutes left in the first half.
4: When they put the ball down, the nose is just short of the 30-yard line there, Bruce.
1: Yes, sir. Cougars will start 1st and 10, their own 29-yard line. Jason Jones still in at quarterback tonight. He's had a very good night, three touchdown runs.
4: Yeah, I'd call that a good night, for sure. And that's still in the first half, right?
1: Yes.
4: Yeah.
1: All right, Jones calling for the ball out of shotgun. He's going to run it again right up the middle. He'll follow his running back through. He's not going to get anywhere this time. I believe he might have got back to the line of scrimmage, or did he actually gain one?
4: That's like going to give him a yard.
1: Okay,
4: yeah.
1: So he will get – that was a lot of effort for 1 yard.
4: Yeah, it was. The Cloverdale that time, the Cloverdale D, he was Jones was trying to get by the nose tackle, and the nose tackle actually – caught a glimpse of him, put the big paw out there and slowed him down. Yeah.
1: So a gain of one, bring up a second nine ball at the Cougar 30. 6 minutes even left here in the opening half. Cougars out ahead, 22-0's your score. Jones, quick snap pass to the right, to his left side, excuse me, caught. And that is by Campbell Whitmer. A nice gain on the play. He'll just, he's either to the line or he's just short of first down territory.
4: Boy, they just got him marked just short.
1: That can't be much more than a foot.
4: No, it's a football away. And actually, if Coach finds Alex, he could call for a measurement, but.
1: I believe that's what they're going to do. It looks like the official's calling for a measurement.
4: Exactly. Yeah.
1: Yeah, here come the chains.
4: First of the year, by the way.
1: Yes. First measurement we've had, yeah.
4: It took us 5 games.
1: All right, so they will come out and check the distance. Like we were talking, it's either right on the money or still short. There's no way he's any past that. He didn't pick up any additional yardage.
4: That mark may give it to him where they're showing it.
1: All right, we await. And that is Cougar first down, I believe. Yes, sir. The man in the white hat says it is. So,
4: and he's the one that counts.
1: That is a Cougar first down with 5:35 left here in the half.
4: The North Davies was showing the first down, but they were before the measurement. You always believe in it, right?
1: Yeah, a lot of excitement right there. But, yeah, they are good for the first down. So, first and 10, now ball at the 39. Still on the Cougar side of the field.
4: You know, for the most part, there's been a lot happening in this game. Even though the Cougars have a comfortable lead, there's been a lot of things happening.
1: All right. So, everybody's back to set. First and 10 now. Game clock rolling. 5:28 left in the half. Jones takes snap, handoff, not going to go anywhere that time as John Neidiffer took the handoff, and Cloverdale picked up on that that play very quickly.
4: Thomas Hamilton for Cloverdale. Thomas is a senior. He's seen that play a few times in his career.
1: Yes, I believe you're right, sir.
4: And he was right there. Right,
1: and that will actually back up the Cougars to the tune of about 3 yards. So now the Cougars looking at a second and 13. Clock continues to roll. Play clock's at 15. Game clock is at 4:45. Opening half.
4: Cougars up 22-0.
1: All right. So Jones puts Cumbus in motion. There's a snap. He'll go handoff. Again, Cumbus drops the ball. That's the second time they've mistimed that. And Colton come up that time scolding him himself.
4: Yeah, what's that exchange? You just got just a little bit of delay, right? And so both players, both Jones and Colton, were wanting that right now, but you just got a delay, just a half a step, and that's a successful handout.
1: All right, so that brings up third down now. Third down and 15, or third down and 19, excuse me. Clock goes under 4 minutes. Cougars third and long. It's going to be a quick outlet pass to the far side of the field. Caught on the run. Goes Sky Knapp. Knapp still on the run. Crosses the 30-yard line, the 20. Finally, he gets nailed and dropped inside the 20-yard line of Cloverdale. Or right at the 20, we'll see the spotting.
4: That was a 50-yard gain.
1: That was beautiful. It was Sky Knapp just caught the pass and then caught fire. And
4: actually, a Cloverdale man had him with about 4-yard gain, and Sky was able to get away from him. Then he had a lot of room to run.
1: And finally, he stopped on the Cloverdale 20. So, fresh set of downs. Cougars got themselves out of a third and long situation.
2: Yeah.
1: And moved the ball rather handily, as Jim pointed out, all the way to the 20-yard line. All right, this time it's a quarterback carry once again as Jones will come near side, get shoved out of bounds at about the 16. So Jones continues to rack up yardage.
4: Yes, that's Jones' ninth carry, and he is almost at 100 yards and wow. all this in the first half. And he has three scores, as you previously mentioned. He has an 8-yard touchdown, a 29-yard touchdown, a 5-yard touchdown, all in the ground.
1: Okay. It looks like a timeout, I believe.
4: Cougars have called it a second timeout.
1: All right. So we'll take timeout as well on the McAllister Machinery scoreboard. It is the Cougars out in front of the Clovers, 22-0.
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1: Welcome back to Thurman H. Brownfield, everybody. I'm Bruce Lukens along with Jim Lilly. It is game 5 of the 26th season. The Cougars right now out in front 22-0 with about 3 minutes left here in the opening half. And the Cougars threatening once again from the 20. There's a snap. Jones is going to the end zone early, and it's going to be a nice pitch catch caught into the end zone.
4: Oh, that was very, very nice catch.
1: The Cougars right over a defender's head and right into the hands of Sky Knepp for another Cougar score.
4: Yeah, that was a beautiful play that time.
1: So the Cougars now extend to 28-0. They were unsuccessful on the two-point conversion last time, so we'll see what they try this time. So very quick pitch and catch game there for Jones, right to one of his favorite receivers, Sky Knepp, the senior.
4: Yeah, that was just like you said. It was over the defender's head, and I mean, just a beautiful throw.
1: It was a nice drop right into the end zone. So they're going to go for two once again. Everybody comes lined up. This time, Jones will try to follow in his defensive line, but he's going to get caught and stalled out and dropped for no good on the 2-point conversion. So that's where the Cougars will stand at this juncture. 3:05 left in the first half. The Cougars now out in front, 28-0. 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
1: Well, Jim, a lot of football going on tomorrow around the state. IU is at home. They'll be taking on the Western Kentucky Hilltoppers, and Purdue will hit the road. They'll be out to sunny California to take on the Bruins of UCLA.
4: And the most famous football stadium in the world, right?
1: Yes, sir, the Rose Bowl.
4: Yeah. Everybody knows where the Rose Bowl's at.
1: All right, so the Cougars following the score back out, ready to kick off for the final 3 minutes here in the first half. Dylan Whitmer once again will kick. It's going to be another low bouncer across the ground. And I believe Cloverdale able to wrap it up this time. First time that Whitmer was able to get a bouncer like that, Cloverdale coughed it up for a turnover. And so they've repeated it twice now, but Cloverdale's been able to hang on to it.
4: Yeah. the last two times that Cloverdale has came up. Last drive, they started at their 45. Now they're starting at about their 41. Yeah, when that play works, it works. But if it doesn't work, you're giving your opponent pretty good field position.
1: Beautiful field position.
4: Yeah.
1: So Cloverdale with, again, starting very close to midfield. They're at their own 41-yard line. Looking to do something in the first or the last 3 minutes of the first half. They trail this one 28 to nothing. They need to dig down and see what they got in the old trick bag. There's a pitch and catch, and it's going to be dropped. I believe that's still a live ball as
4: Cloverdale
1: the catch was
4: did
1: made.
4: Recover.
1: Yeah, and then fumbled, and Cloverdale able to recover it. Thought for a minute there that might be an incomplete play, but I believe he did have possession, then dropped the ball to keep it alive for a fumble.
4: Yeah, he was kind of off balance, but he took about two, three strides, and so it was enough to have possession, yeah.
1: Yeah, it was actually a nice catch out there, then the fumble. I think net gain was a yard.
4: A lot of action for a yard, isn't it?
1: It sure was. There's Cloverdale once again out of shotgun, show some receivers. Oh, that was a beauty of a pass right out here in front of us at the 50-yard line. And the receiver, Isaiah Blackwell, just dropped it. It hit him in the numbers, and he just dropped the ball.
4: That couldn't have been thrown better. I was getting on the quarterback a little bit earlier, but he planned his feet. He made a nice throw, and the receiver just laid him down.
1: Yeah, I think Blackwell is right now, if he could just have that one again.
4: Oh, yeah. When he went in the huddle, you could tell he knew. And everybody in the stadium knew, right?
1: Yeah. So third and long now from the 41. Cloverdale trying to get something to go. Boyd once again out of shotgun. Very quick this time.
4: Incomplete. Yep.
1: I think he went for a pass and it either stuck in the hand. That was not pretty at all. Not toward any intended man. That was almost if it hadn't been accidental, you could almost call it grounding.
4: Cougar had his hand on it, but Cougar was surprised by it as much as anybody because he wasn't expecting him to throw it.
1: Okay, so Cloverdale now really struggling, looking at a 4th and 10, and this series has not benefited at all.
4: Now, sometimes these young men at halftime, looks like our punter. Okay, I thought for a minute he's grabbing at his knee, but I think it was just a gesture to the center.
1: Okay, all right. What are we getting waved off on here? We've got the official stepping in. All right, potentially a clock issue. Okay, the official says go ahead.
4: So they got the clock. Cloverdale might take the entire countdown here.
1: Okay, they did reset the play clock. There we go. All right, the snap. This one's going to get away. If you remember, the last punt was blocked, but Cloverdale will get this one downfield, and not a bad kick as it rolls out near the 20 of North Davies, and that's the Cougars will come set. And
4: actually, a very good kick, Bruce.
1: Should run out the last series, barring any miraculous plays. With about 2:18 here left in the first half. Colts football comes your way Sunday night, 7:20 kickoff. You can catch all the action right here as the Colts are on the road to Arrowhead. They'll be taking on the Chiefs. Colts looking to try to pick up their first win of the early season as they go into that one 0-1.
4: Well, the Cougars, get a score and an extra point. We'd running clock with this game, and that would be a little much to think, but they're right on the edge of it.
1: Yeah, they're right close. So
4: yeah.
1: 2:18 left in the first half. Pitch caught outside. That is Sky Knepp, who finds the corner, gets away from two defenders, finally gets pushed out of bounds by the third, and that's Mason Mourning, the senior for Cloverdale, who finally gets a hand on the backside of Sky Knepp and shoves him out of bounds into the Cougar bench. Otherwise, Knepp's on his way to the house.
4: Yeah, that was a good call. They got outside the defense, set things up.
1: So out of bounds, that will stop the clock. 2:11 left in the half.
4: Well, the rain has stopped, and everybody appears to be comfortable. A lot of popcorn being ate.
1: Yes, sir.
4: Sodas drank. And
1: Cougars first and 10 from the 40. There's a snap. Jones handles it. Again, he goes to Sky Knepp. Knepp this time is going to be covered up, but he'll gain about 8 or 9 on the play before, again, being shoved out of bounds into the Cougar. Now, he stepped out of bounds a little early. He had a little run on the play. He gained 6.
4: Yeah, I'm not quite sure what it is that triggers the human mind, but we watch other people exercise and get hungry and eat. Have you ever noticed that?
1: Yes, yeah, yes.
4: Something triggers there.
1: For those wondering, I've already had the popcorn. Heck, I even had popcorn before kickoff.
4: There you go.
1: High snap, but controlled by Jones. Jones shows pass, reels it back in, going to hang on to it. He's going to come near side, get shoved out of bounds. Maybe a short gain on the play as he is pushed out by Donovan Newby of Cloverdale.
4: Yeah, where he stepped out, they're going to mark him about a yard short. We got a defense hold on Cloverdale.
1: Wow. Okay.
4: So that does give him that first down.
1: Yeah, that takes care of that. That'll be first down. Cougars will see where the ball will be placed.
4: Yeah, that's Cloverdale's 5th penalty of the game.
1: All right, that moves the ball to the Cloverdale 41.
4: Fresh note set it down to self, for the Cougars. You don't help the Cougars, right? You just don't
1: yeah,
4: help
1: don't,
4: them.
1: Don't no. give them any. Yeah, no. don't give them any help. Minute and a half left in the first half, and the Cougars are threatening once again. Snap comes to Jones. Oh, he's looking to go away down the field. Wow, he puts it up there. I believe it's caught.
4: It
1: is.
4: A catch. Yeah.
1: That is Sky Knepp who went up. He also had another man in the area who went up 4.

0: night of her arrest.
1: And it was just what you said. He fell flat on his back. And
0: well, I think there was some confusion between him and Nep. They were both in the neighborhood where that pass went up, and they both went up after it.
1: Right.
0: Which does, the catch was made first and 10 Cougars from the 15. There's a snap. Jones under pressure. He's got to get rid of it. Does. It's caught again by Nep near the 5.
1: Yeah, that was a nice catch.
0: And that was a beauty. That should, that might be enough. Yep, that will. First and goal now. So it was good for a solid 10 yards.
1: That was a real nice catch by Nep on that one.
0: Rain Huff checks back into the ballgame for the Cougars, as he will come in for McNabb. McNabb out. Under a minute left here in the first half. There's a quick pitch out. Oh, near side. And it's just out of the fingertip reach of Campbell Whitmer. So incomplete. Second and goal now from the 5 for the Cougars. Clock down to 37. Cougars trying to get above that 35 mark here in the first half once again, and they're getting used to an early night.
1: Yeah. This would be a little bit of a surprise to most of us, including myself, if they got the running clock in the first half in this one.
0: I agree. I thought Cloverdale would definitely keep things in check tonight. All right, second goal. Handoff to Colton Cumbus. Cumbus looks like he is in. I'm waiting to see.
1: I haven't made
0: nope, they're
1: going to
0: say
1: yet.
0: He got stopped right at the 1.
1: Yeah.
0: And that's got about 25 seconds left here in the first quarter, so the Cougars will go timeout once again.
1: That's their last timeout of the first half.
0: All right, so Cougars 1 yard out from scoring here late in the first half, and they lead this one 28-0. Next week, folks, say make sure you're ready for Cougar football. We're home once again right here from Thurman H. Brown Field. We will be at home against the Senators of West Washington, another good 1A team from Central Indiana. And we've seen them a time or two over the years, and they're one of those teams that they can give you a handful on any given night.
1: Yeah, it seemed like West Washington, they've had a down year or two spread out, but for the most part, you can figure they're going to be here.
0: So they will be here next Friday night. And then October 3rd, we go back out on the road. We are in Mitchell. We'll go over to Lawrence County to take on the Blue Jackets at Mitchell.
1: And we'll have to find us a route, Bruce. I think 50 will be closed. They're doing some road work over there. Maybe Dwayne will get us an air flight.
0: We'll take the private Shake Broadcasting.
1: Absolutely. Shake Broadcasting plane, prop plane.
0: Absolutely. All right, 3rd and 1. Cougars just need a yard to be into the end zone. They got 25 seconds to do it with here before the end of the first half. There's a snap. Kind of knew that was coming. Quarterback's going to try to go straight in, and he is. So another carry by Jones into the end zone.
1: His 4th touchdown of the night. How about that? And we're still in the first half.
0: So the Cougars are up 34 at the present time with 23 seconds to go. 34-0 is your current score.
1: I was expecting Coach Fine to get the extra, going kick it before we get the running clock, but we'll see.
0: All right, so 23 seconds to go.
1: And that's what they're doing, Bruce.
0: All right, they will try for the PAT this time. Well, they've tried for the extra point a couple of times, or the 2-point conversion, have not been successful. So they're gonna try to let Mr. Whitmer kick it in.
1: All sides on Cloverdale. Now that might change Coach Fine's thoughts there, because now we're a yard away.
0: Wow,
1: he'll go for it now.
0: Another penalty there against Cloverdale. Yeah. And again, you know, not uncommon. You see a team get down this much, frustration sets in, they start making those mental errors.
1: Yeah, so the Cougars are going to go
0: for 2.
1: So
0: the Cougars Cougars are going to back it out and go for 2. All right, so they line up, get set to go. Jones got a wide set, one running back near him. It's going to be a quick pitch inside, gets batted around.

0: That's going to fall incomplete, so no PAT. And with 23 seconds to go in the first half, it's the Cougars out in front on the McAllister Machinery scoreboard. It's the Cougars up 34 to nothing.
1: All over Hoosier country.
2: Is that a one, a two, a you know what to do? And yeah!
1: Don't miss a single moment all season long.
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1: Hoosiers battle Western Kentucky. 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
0: All right. Coming into late in the first half. We're about 23 seconds away from halftime. Again, for those tuning in, expecting to hear the end of the ball game or somewhere in the late the third quarter. We got a late start tonight due to weather. So we're just now getting ready to conclude the first half. The Cougars just scored again. They're on top of this one, 34 to nothing. Coach Fine's having a great season. Had a wonderful season last year, made it deep into tournament play, got all the way to the sectional final. So far this year, he is 100%, four wins out of four games. Right now carrying a 55% winning percentage for lifetime at North Davis.
5: Yeah, and he's got to feel pretty good about the opportunity to pull this one off tonight. We got a flag down. I think the Cougars got ahead of the kicker.
0: Okay.
5: And all sides, so they'll have to kick again.
0: All right, so the Cougars will reset.
5: When you know they knew there was onside and everybody wanted to be the one to recover that fumble.
0: Is that the first Cougar penalty on the night?
5: That is actually the
0: second penalty. Okay.
5: Yeah.
0: So the Cougars playing very conservative ball tonight. Like Jim pointed out, just the second penalty of the night on North Davies. So they'll now kick off from the 35-yard line. It's once again Dylan Whitmer, number 19. Whitmer, a freshman for North Davies, does the kickoff. So he'll reset. Okay, there's the whistle. Now we're ready to go. There's the kick. This time it's going to be a long line drive type kick. Mishandled there by Cloverdale, dropped to the 20, then picked back up, and here come the Clovers out to the 35. And that's where the Cloverdale Clovers will start at about their own 36 with 15 seconds left in the half. Now, Cloverdale will have the ball coming out of halftime. They'll be receiving the kick. So they'd like to make something happen now and then maybe try to add on to that after the halftime.
5: Yeah, and with things being the way they are, it wouldn't surprise me any if Cloverdale just doesn't go in halftime down 34-0. You know, but we'll see. I'm in a radio booth. I'm not a coach.
0: There you go.
5: They do have a man deep, so they're taking the knee probably.
0: All right, so they play clock's down to 9. The game clock won't start till play begins. There's the snap, and you are right, Coach. You called that one right. Quarterback will take the snap, take a knee, and just let the clock run out on the half. So we are two quarters deep. We are officially halfway through the 2026 season, and the Cougars are out in front on this one, 34 to nothing. We'll be back with some halftime stats and a lot more coming up your way here on the Razor WRZR.
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1: Welcome back to Cougar Valley, everybody. I'm Bruce Lukens along with Jim Lilly. It is game five of the 2026 Cougar season. Homecoming night here at North Davies, and our homecoming royalty, the crowned queen tonight, Allison Knepp. Congratulations. And the king, Will Murray, who's one of the Cougars out on the field tonight and having a pretty good night of it. Here at half, we are looking at a Cougar lead of 34-0. I believe Jim might have some halftime information for us.
2: Yeah. Yeah, it's been quite a first half. Once again, especially for Jason Jones. Jason has 7 rushes for 82 yards. 4 of those were scores. He ran from 8 yards out in the first quarter. He ran from 29 yards out in the first quarter. Both of those were followed. Matter of fact, Jason not only he was responsible for all 8 points on the first score. He ran from 8, and then he had the 2-point conversion. Cougars were up 8 zip, and then he ran it from 29 yards out, and then he ended up throwing that 2-point conversion to Knepp, and so they were up 16 zip. And then he wasn't done, and his first drive of the second quarter, he ran 5 yards out, but the 2-point conversion was no good, so the Cougars were up 22 zip at that point. And then Knepp hauled a 15-yard pass from Jones in, and once again, the 2-point conversion failed, and so the Cougars then were up 28-0. And then right before we went into halftime, Jason Jones scampered 1 yard, and the 2-point conversion once again failed. So we set at our halftime score of 34-0, literally 1 point away from that running clock that we have been accustomed to. And every second half of this game, this is the first second half in our fifth game that we don't begin with a running clock, but we're only 1 point away from that being the case. The Cougars have so far, I don't know, there's a lot of adjectives you can add, but one thing I will say, they have had solid play on all areas, and we're still sitting here halfway into the season, no turnovers. It's pretty amazing.
1: They have, again, tonight, another tremendous output by the Cougars. Their quarterback is just having a stellar night right now. Several scores on the run by Jason Jones tonight. He's just been astounding tonight. Great performance by him. And the Cougars, 34-0, as Jim pointed out, were just a point shy of the running clock. If they had capped on all of the additional points possible, they could be up at this point 39.
2: Oh, yeah.
1: To nothing. They've let a couple of additional 2-point conversions go.
2: They actually had 3 2-point conversions that failed, so that's 6 points.
1: And then a PAT, so they'd actually be at 41 right now.
2: Yeah.
1: Yeah. So that's what they've had the opportunity to put on the scoreboard. But, hey, you don't always get what you wish for.
2: Nope.
1: But they still have an outstanding lead in this one, 34-0. We're going to step aside here just for a few moments. We got a couple of ads coming your way, and then when we come back, it will be the Commissioner's Corner Halftime Report. 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
6: It's time for the Commissioner's Corner, an exclusive weekly conversation about Indiana high school sports with the Commissioner of the IHSAA, Paul Neidig. Now for an up-to-the-minute report about what's happening in the constantly changing world of high school sports, here's Commissioner Paul Neidig.
7: Welcome into this week's edition of the Commissioner's Corner, our weekly conversation with the Commissioner of the IHSAA, Paul Neidig. I'm Brendan King, talking all things high school sports, getting set for week five of the boys high school football season. That's hard to believe, but Paul, it's a busy time of year in the IHSAA. We got Unified Flag Football, the pairing show, coming up on Sunday. Sunday after that is the boys and girls soccer pairing show, so no shortage of stuff going on.
8: Oh, it's busy time of year, but you know, busy's good. You know, it's learned a long time ago, I don't tell people how busy I am, because everybody's busy. Everybody's hustling to get their job done, their work done, and that's just what we do. And you know, it's a labor of love around here to be able to, organize our seasons, watch students develop along the year, coaches get their teams ready, and then all of a sudden, I always say the hay's in the barn, it's time to draw a tournament and go play and see how well we can do.
7: So halfway home across the football season, I know you're traveling up and down the state, your principals' meetings and whatnot. How has the season transpired, and how happy have you been with what everybody has done around the state?
8: Well, I think football's been it's not the first time we've done this. We've done it a few times, and you know, I think things are going well, and we're starting to learn where the people who are having good seasons and all the prognosticators are starting to try to figure out who's going to make great runs in the tournament and maybe at the state finals here in a couple of weeks, Thanksgiving weekend. Actually, the Saturday, Sunday after Thanksgiving, we're going to be in Lucas Oil, home of our Colts and our partner, and excited about that. But yeah, football season's gone really well, and we're just teams will continue to tune up through the rest of the season, and then we'll have a tournament before we know it.
7: The partnership with the Colts obviously is huge with the state championships at Lucas Oil Stadium, but also in what's happening in girls flag football, Paul, with that currently being an emerging sport, and you've talked about it over our conversations together. I mean, that is going to one day be a massive sport around this state. So how do the Colts continue to make an impact there?
8: Well, the Colts are, first of all, it's a phenomenal organization in support of high school athletes in the state. And, you know, they've done that with football, traditional football, for a long time, but man, they've really put in their mark on girls flag football. And the IHSA girls are working hard with their team at the Colts complex to make sure that we have a great experience for girls who love the game of football. Our flag football here in the state of Indiana, is in excess of 100 teams. Actually, we're sitting here at 113 teams right now. Regular season's going on, and we're going to be celebrating the second tournament, and it's an emerging status. And so after this year, when that tournament's done, they'll have to complete it 2 years. They've met all the other tenets of our emerging sport rules, so it'll go before our board of directors this spring to be a fully recognized sport. And to think that we have over a quarter, in just a few short years, over a quarter of the schools in the state of Indiana are participating in girls flag football, just shows the commitment that the Colts have made to the sport, and our schools across the state. And I really anticipate significant growth within the next few years.
7: Paul, this time of year, you do a lot of traveling yourself with your team, going around school to school, town to town, discussing high school sports. You said you're about halfway home with that. So what's coming up next, and what do you guys continue to learn from all of your schools and institutions around the state?
8: Well, it's a conversation. You know, we know that we have to continue to promote our educators, and our educators are our school people first, because we are an education first system. And, you know, and as long as we continue to keep that in place, that in mind, it looks different. We still have thousands of people that show up on a Friday night. It's just so important for us to support our athletic directors who are out there on the front line doing the day-to-day work, our school principals, but also listen, learn, and try to see what's going on out there from a first-hand perspective, so we can continue to adjust our associations so we're relevant in the future and in support of education-based athletics.
7: Paul, always a fun chat. Appreciate your time every single week. When we'll talk to you next week.
8: We'll talk again.
7: This has been the Commissioner's Corner. We'll talk to you a week from today.
6: 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And thank you for your continued support of the high schools in your community.
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1: It's still halftime, everybody, out here at Thurman H. Brown Field. Jim, quite a night for the Cougars so far. They've, maybe a couple of times semi-challenged on this one, but for the most part, unchallenged once again.
2: Yeah, it's just been quite remarkable to watch how they've adjusted. This is a pretty good football team, Cloverdale, I'm speaking. And the Cougars have made this first half look rather easy. Pretty well did what they wanted to do. And, you know, sometimes you just will yourself to make things look easier than what it is. And that's exactly what's happened here. I look for Cloverdale to have a very successful season this year. And they're going to win a lot of football games. Looks like tonight the Cougars once again have just set the tone, and there they are, right?
1: Yeah, they have. You're absolutely right. They've kind of set the tone both offensively and defensively tonight on how this game was going to run, and right now the scoreboard reflects that 34-0. I agree with you. Cloverdale looked like coming into tonight's game was going to be a good challenge. It was going to be right. A team that could pretty much go toe-to-toe with the Cougars, and it's kind of turned out to be just the opposite. It's another Cougar runaway at this point.
2: Yeah, absolutely it is. Mm-hmm. And, you know, there's been one or two of those games that Cougars have won handily that you look at the competition and you're like, okay, but not tonight. I mean, Cloverdale has proven they've won three games against decent opponents, and I think when their season's over, Cloverdale's going to have several wins. This game tonight, I mean, no matter how you feel about the Cougars, you got to start thinking, hey, you know, these guys pretty good.
1: Yeah, they really are. They're just following on the coattails of last season, as they had a great year last year. If everybody remembers, they had a 10-2 season. As they went deep into the tournament, they got to the final game of sectional play before finally being taken out by Providence.
2: Yeah.
1: And if I'm not mistaken, wasn't Providence our state champion last
2: Providence
1: year?
2: Providence was, and Providence is not even in single A this year. The success factor. And, you know, when you look at our sectional, you know, it's starting to look, of course, you got Valley, right? Mm-hmm. You always got Valley, and they're playing good ball. Valley has a loss, but that loss was to a very good football team. You got Valley, and, you know, we're going to find out next week, right? West Washington comes up here. We'll find out that. But, you know, the Cougars so far have pieced together the type of team that probably can go toe-to-toe with most everybody in that sectional. So I think we're setting ourselves up for another deep run.
1: I think so. Yeah. Tonight you're talking about Valley. Valley is at Jennings County tonight, and that game, the update I have is from the half. I'm sure that game's much further than the halfway point now, but at the half, it was Valley just leading that one 7-0. So a very tight match down there. North Posey, another partial score, is running away with one tonight against Pike Central, 45-0 at the half on that game. And then Jasper tonight, the Wildcats, they're south. They are at Evansville Modern Day. They lead that one by a point at halftime, 7-6.
2: Yeah, they, Jasper, you know, their whole season, except for Vincent's, goes through Evansville, right?
1: Pretty much, yes, sir.
2: They play Evansville, all the Evansville teams. They always play Vincent's the last game of the season, and that's a big rivalry game. And that's the nice thing about high school football, especially local high school football, is the rival games. And so this is so different. I get it. We're so accustomed that you got to win everything all the time. But high school, it's still fun. You see people out here laughing, even over on the Cloverdale side, who they can't be having fun with the ball game, but they're having fun, right?
1: they're having fun.
2: Yeah.
1: And despite the weather tonight, Cloverdale did travel well. They have a nice crowd over there in the far stands. So it's great to see the support they have for their team. Next Friday night, when we take to the air, we'll be right back here at North Davies High School, where the Senators of West Washington will be rolling into town. West Washington, another 1A school. Typically, that's the Senators are a pretty good squad. Haven't seen much out of them this year. Haven't been able to really go on and check record for them this year. But West Washington historically has always been a very strong team. October 3rd, just around the corner, a couple weekends away, we'll go back out on the road. We're at Mitchell. We are at Mitchell, taking on the Blue Jackets down there over in Lawrence County.
2: The Mitchell Blue Jackets, and then we come back here, and we got North Knox, and then we go on the road to that Valley team. I think they call their stadium Death Valley, and they're just something that you better have your hat on. Even as well as the Cougars are playing, you got to have your hat on when you go down Valley.
1: Last year it was a great matchup because you had Valley and the Cougars, both top five 1A schools. Final game of the year, neither team beaten yet, and unfortunately for the Cougars, they came out short on that one by less than a touchdown. 13-8 was the final on that game.
2: That game went back and forth, and there was a lot of football played, a lot of weather. You know, we finally, at least tonight, we had our first comfortable Friday night, but, you know, there's going to be a Friday night coming sometime this season where this window is closed and that door's closed, and we're not sitting here.
1: Now, historically, always been the North Knox game.
2: Yes.
1: Seems like every time we play North Knox, it's cold and it's rainy.
2: Yes.
1: So that's always the game I look at to lay out a hoodie and, you know, get prepared for that. But those games coming your way, and we're not that far. We've only got four games left on the docket for the regular season. Again, West Washington, Mitchell, North Knox, and Valley, and then we start the postseason.
2: Well, we're getting ready to start our second half, Bruce.
1: So we are starting the second half of tonight's game and officially the second half of our 2026 season with this kickoff. So that is, again, Dylan Whitmer, the freshman. He'll kick off. Short little, nice little kick. It'll travel about 20 yards and be caught on the fly, and Cloverdale takes a knee.
2: Starting at their own 40.
1: Hoosiers are in action tomorrow. They're at home. They've got Western Kentucky. The Hilltoppers rolling in, and Purdue will take to the road. They're headed out to the Rose Bowl where they'll face UCLA.
2: Yeah, a lot of area football. And it's been several years ago, and never hear much about their football, but my son-in-law was a Rose Holman graduate, and we went to the Rose Holman homecoming game, and right there under our nose, there's good football right in Terre Haute.
1: Yeah. Oh, yeah. All right. First and 10 from the 40, the Clovers. Quick run play, gain of about 3 out to the 44-yard line. Well, they're going to say 45-yard line is where they're going to place the ball, so that'll be second down and I believe 6 yards. It's kind of rough. It's a 5.5 to 6 yard second down. Third quarter just getting underway, everybody.
2: Cougars up 34 to nothing.
1: All right, out of shotgun, quarterback rolls back. Let's one fly. That that pass got batted out of the air by the Cougars, and it's a tall Cougar to begin with. That is, I believe, Jordan Knepp who got the paw on that one. Or no, let me back up. That was, I believe, Will Murray who got the paw up there in the air.
2: And what actually Cloverdale was trying to set up a screen, and they wanted those defenders rushing the quarterback, but one thing they weren't expecting is the defenders, you know, they would put the big high hands up and the ball went backwards.
1: All right, so they'll start again, 3rd and 6 now. Same spot near the 45. Handoff right up the middle. Oh, finds a seam right through across midfield. Now to the 40-yard line, breaks another tackle. Still on his feet and rolling, Cloverdale. Nice gain on the play.
2: Yeah.
1: About 5 or 6 Cougars had a shot, and Connor Cumbus was finally able to wrap up the runner and bring him down. What a run.
2: 30-yard gain, and by far it was Cloverdale's biggest play of the game.
1: So that puts him across midfield into Cougar territory. Ball at the 29 of the Cougars. Fresh set of downs. Cloverdale again with the snap. This time the quarterback will take off running far side looking for the corner. He'll get a few yards on the play.
2: Cloverdale's came out of the locker room with a little bit of urgency. You know, their coach, you know, you got all these shows showing that they're not yelling at you. They're not breaking you down. They're just giving you some plays. Hey, these guys, this is what will work. And so we'll see. They've been coached up for 15 minutes now. We'll see how it plays out.
1: All right, 2nd and 7. Quarterback will drop back. Long pass downfield. He's got a man out there. It's juggled and caught. And I believe Cloverdale's in. Yes, they are. Touchdown, Cloverdale, as that pass hit the hands of Isaiah Blackwell, the sophomore. He juggled it and was able to reel it back in. Good for the touchdown. So early in the third quarter, the Clovers finally have points on the board.
2: Yeah, that was a 30-yard touchdown pass. And Cloverdale is lining up to go for one, Bruce.
1: All right, the Clovers will try for the PAT. Young man, again, their kickoff man, Horsley, he will try for the PAT. So everybody comes set. Boyd calls for the ball. There's the hold and set. Kick is up and good. So Cloverdale finally able to get on the scoreboard early here in the third quarter. 10-11 left in the third. It is the Cougars out in front on the McAllister Machinery scoreboard, 34-7. 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
1: Welcome back to Cougar Valley. I'm Bruce Lukens. Jim Lilly with me tonight. It's game 5 of the 2026 season. Pleasant night started out. The weather was a little questionable. We had a thunderstorm roll through early, backed us up. About an hour delay on kickoff. We got underway just right at 8 o'clock. Skies, we kept getting off and on rain showers for about the first half. Near the end of the half, it finally cleared out. But temperature-wise, perfect.
2: Beautiful night now. The rain has stopped. Everybody's... I have a lot of Friday night memories in weather like this.
1: All right, so Cloverdale will now kick off to the Cougars. Ball taken just shy of the 20-yard line. And, wow, on his horse, here come the Cougars. That just about, I thought, was going to be a complete run back. Colton Cumbus took that ball near the 20-yard line, and he got by everybody except one, was finally tackled at the Cloverdale 36.
2: That was a 45-yard return, but we do have a flag down, Bruce.
1: There was only one man who had a shot at him, and fortunately for Cloverdale, he was able to pick him up and make the stop. But as Jim pointed out, we got a flag.
2: And it does look like it's against the Cougars because everybody's walking back.
1: Yeah, moseying back, so we'll see what that was. Not sure what we got.
2: We haven't got a signal from the official yet. Holding against the North Davies, and
1: against
2: that's
1: the Cougars.
2: Third penalty of the game.
1: All right, so pretty run there by Colton Cumbus, but it will be called back. Off the hold against the Cougars.
2: Sometimes those special plays that look so good get some illegal help sometimes.
1: Yeah, you know, it looks so good for a reason, right?
2: Yeah.
1: All right, first and 10, all the way back across midfield, ball at the 34. There's a snap.
2: Ball's down. Ball's
1: down.
2: Oh, it's
1: a handoff.
2: Oh, that was about our first turnover right there.
1: That was a fumble out there off Nightifer's fingers.
2: And we had a Clover right there. If he just rolls over, we got our first turnover.
1: Yeah, because Nightifer tried to get back to the ball and actually lost his footing.
2: Yeah.
1: And I thought Cloverdale was going to have that one on a turnover.
2: So Cougars lose 10 there, Bruce.
1: Wow. So that backs the ball down a long way. First down and 20 now from the Cougar 26-yard line. All right, Jones goes past near side, is caught, still running along the near sideline. Cougars, that is Campbell Whitmer, as he's able to pick up a few yards. Still going to be short of the original 10. Bring up a second down and about 13 or 14 yards to go. Yeah. Clock keeps rolling. 8:50 left in the third quarter.
2: Yeah, ever since that holding penalty, that seemed like the Cougars have been trying to find their footing again.
1: All right, so the Cougars reset. Jones, quarterback, out of shotgun, calls for the ball. There's a snap, shows handoff. He'll roll out, pass play, going to be caught. That's Sky Knapp with the catch. Gets back to the original line of scrimmage and then gets taken down. So don't believe any gain on the play.
2: No, I think that's exactly what the story is, zero gain. So that brings up a fourth and, 14?
1: Yes, sir. So fourth down, 14, Cougars. Still holding on to that 34-7 lead as the clock here in the third.
2: I think they are going to punt, Bruce, something we don't see very often from Cougars.
1: Huh. So they will go three and out. We had movement over there on the defense, but I don't believe
2: he
1: came across.
2: Plane,
1: all right, so it is a kick by the Cougars as they go three and out.
2: Nice punt.
1: They got a nice bounce off the end of that punt all the way down to the 28. So the Cloverdale Clovers will start at their own 28-yard line with 7.5 minutes left in the third. The Colts play this Sunday. They've got a late game, 7:20 start time. They've got the Kansas City Chiefs in Kansas City. Don't miss a minute of the action right here on Razor Radio Sports Colt Football this Sunday night.
2: How many times, probably the wager in Vegas is how many screenshots of Taylor Swift during the game, right?
1: Right.
2: That'll be the
1: absolutely
2: over and under. Was it?
1: Yeah. All right, 7.5 minutes left, third quarter.
2: We get it. She's a football fan.
1: Cloverdale, a little trickery there.
2: Yeah, that's a nice call there.
1: Was a handoff turned into a pitch play.
2: Actually,
1: that, came back across. A little fake.
2: Actually, it was exactly that. The quarterback handed off to the wing back, who in turn pitched it to the slot man, and they picked up about 7 yards there, Bruce.
1: So it was a nice run by Cloverdale as they try to spice it up here in the third. Their last series come off, they did get points on the board. Touchdown and successful PAT. Second down, three now. Cloverdale, quarterback will hang on to it this time. He's got the necessary yardage. He's got first down plus about four.
2: Move the sticks.
1: So Cloverdale looks like they may have found a little something to work for him out there.
2: Well, once again, you know, not be belittling the point, but, you know, you get to halftime and say, hey, guys, let's just put some drives together. Let's just play some football, right? Let's don't embarrass ourselves, and that's what they're doing.
1: All right, so they again come set, first and 10, ball at their own 42. Boyd rolling near side, still got the ball rolling. He's under pressure. He'll get rid of it.
2: Wow.
1: Catch. Uncatchable, I guess. That it looked like the Cougars may have come up over the back of the receiver, but
2: that could have been
1: no interference call. Yeah. So
2: that could have been, but the amazing thing to me was that the quarterback got that off. I mean, the Cougars were all over him. All you could see was orange.
1: Yeah.
2: The football came out from under it.
1: He was well under pressure. Jace Gardner is the young man who made the catch was out there to make the catch and unable to reel it in.
2: Yeah, that probably, I mean,
1: that's about as close to interference as you're going to get without getting called for it.
2: I don't have a problem with a no call, but I wouldn't have a problem if they called it either. That was pretty close.
1: All right, second and 10. Again, they're going to air it out. Catch is going to be made right midfield. Again, that's number 8 for the Clovers. Yet, young man, he had the touchdown moments ago. That's Isaiah Blackwell, the sophomore. Big boy, 6'3", 195-pounder out there.
2: 6'3".
1: As a sophomore.
2: Should be able to find him.
1: All right, so they keep rolling. Third down now. Ooh.
2: There's a classic. Did you see his head come up?
1: We saw that one from here.
2: Oh, man, that kills the coach. And the coach is over here.
1: Yeah, well, we had the great view of, and it was right in our line of sight. Quarterback made a pitch out to his receiver, and you could see the receiver turn his head to take a look what was upfield before the ball got to his hands.
2: Yeah.
1: Incomplete. Ball will fall incomplete. Jordan Neff just about got in there to block that pass, actually, but it did get under his arm.
2: This is actually a pretty gutsy call. I mean, even though you're behind, you know, because you can turn the ball over to the Cougars right there if you don't pick it up.
1: Fourth and a yard at midfield. Quarterback will hang on to it. Here he comes. He'll get the necessary couple of yards to get across and pick up the first down. So
2: a lot of big bodies laying down there, aren't
1: they? Yes, sir. So Cloverdale's able to get across midfield and pick up the first down, set up a new new series, and away they go again.
2: This looked a little different in the second half, hadn't it?
1: Yeah,
2: it has. A little different, yeah.
1: All right, they hurry to the line of scrimmage, ready to go. There's a snap. Quarterback lets it fly over midfield. Was that caught in traffic? I believe it was. Nice catch for Cloverdale.
2: No, I believe they
1: did that ball incomplete. Okay.
2: But to your point, he had the ball, but we went down. I think.
1: All right. Trey Schabel was that young man. He's a senior. From my angle, it looked like he had the catch, but must have had it trapped, as they call it, incomplete.
2: Got to give the kids for Cloverdale credit. They're still fighting, right?
1: Oh, absolutely, they are. They're working hard. Second down, Cloverdale under pressure. Oh, going to air one out a long way. Again, he went to Blackwell. No flag on the play.
2: There, he actually pulled him down.
1: That was,
2: you could see the Cloverdale coach. He's not too happy right now.
1: Yeah, Sky Nip was the defender and looked like he was climbing Blackwell before the ball got there. I'm shocked as anybody there wasn't a flag on that play.
2: Yeah, he actually pulled him out of the path of the ball. He got by with one there.
1: All right, so third down and 10, 5:45 left in the third quarter. Cougars still well out front. Snap, Boyd under pressure, lets it fly.
2: Oh, wow.
1: And it is caught out there at the 26-yard line, and a pretty catch to Mason Morning, their senior wide receiver.
2: That was one of those backyard just threw the ball and – Cloverdale receiver was there.
1: Yeah, Cloverdale just put it up, and he was under pressure. He had he had Cougars barreling in on him.
2: Yeah, he didn't get to see the completion.
1: No, he
2: was on his back.
1: All right, first and 10. They go back pass play, and that is this time now it's going to be called for interference as the Cougars come over the top. But honestly, that play was probably more play for the ball than the previous play that was the no call.
2: That one definitely was not interference, but the other one was, and so maybe, you know.
1: Same player involved, Sky Knapp. He's right in there. He's a hustler. He really works his tail up. He was coming over the top trying to get to that ball and made contact with the receiver. But yeah, absolutely. I'm like, I'm with you, Jim. That play was not interference if the play before wasn't.
2: No way. But nonetheless, it's getting marked off, and that puts Cloverdale, 14 yards away from the end zone again.
1: Yeah. And not questioning the official's judgment. We have a much better view than the official has.
2: Yeah.
1: We're up overhead. We can see almost the bird's eye view of what goes on down there. Yeah. They're trying to look through a crowd. There's a snap. Showed handoff, but the quarterback will hang on to it. Tries to scramble a few yards forward. Gets to the 10-yard line.
2: Yeah, and if you're like me, you know, I've watched enough football. I'm the official on every play of every game I watch, right?
1: Right.
2: Right. No.
1: Yep. What
2: especially
1: is that?
2: If it goes against my team, right?
1: Okay, Cloverdale now looking at second down and 8. Looks like he's going to go back to the air. He is far side corner.
2: Oh, yeah, that definitely was interference that time. I mean, I'm sorry, folks, listen to it, but I mean, he two hands pushed him off.
1: Yeah.
2: That'd been a good hockey play for sure.
1: The Cougar defender went up for it. And, he did get hands into the receiver. He did make the pick.
2: Yeah, he did a lot there.
1: Two flags thrown at him. That had the attention of two officials, and that was the Cougars. That was Jones. Jones is playing defensive back.
2: That gives Cloverdale first and goal there.
1: So Jason Jones, the starting quarterback, does play defensive side of the ball as a defensive back, and he got into the receiver that time. So the Cougars putting a few penalties on the board here in third.
2: Yeah.
1: Handoff goes up the middle.
2: We see another flag, and this one's going to be on Cloverdale.
1: So Cloverdale makes the handoff up the middle.
2: So that one's coming back. That was a hold on Cloverdale.
1: So the Clover is given a couple of gifts there by the Cougars. Now return it, or at least return one with the hold.
2: Give and you shall receive, as they say. Yeah.
1: All right, third quarter is got about 4:45 left. 34-7 is our score.
2: And once again, Cloverdale, you got to give them credit. They haven't started thinking about the bus ride yet.
1: Second and 11, quarterback Boyd rolls out, backs up, gets the throw downfield. Broken up.
2: Yeah, that was a good play there.
1: Cougars Campbell Whitmer there as Cloverdale went up to it or went up for it. About time the receiver got hands on the ball. That's when Campbell Whitmer got hands on the receiver and it will fall incomplete.
2: That's a good clean play. The man had his hands on the football and you're once he does that, you're free.
1: Yeah, you are free to make the play.
2: Yeah.
1: Third and 11 now. Ball at the 15.
2: See what the Cougar defense does here. They're showing blitz.
1: So Cloverdale again, hands off, this time right up the middle. Cougars trying to fight to keep that man, get him down, but makes his way past a tackle or two before the Cougars finally wrangle in the running back.
2: So that bring him, fourth down? Big fourth down here.
1: Fourth and a few, ball sitting at the, I believe we're at about the 8-yard line.
2: Yeah, Cloverdale has no choice but to go.
1: Yeah, fourth and 5 is the call.
2: Imagine Cloverdale, if I was Cloverdale, I'd be taking time out and make sure I got right play here.
1: So Cloverdale taking their time, play clock down to 10, there's a snap. Quarterback pass in underneath, it will fall incomplete.
2: Yep.
1: Wow.
2: Yeah, that once again, you got 3 timeouts. You're here this far. Give your quarterback some time to think, talk it out with him.
1: Burn one of those.
2: Yeah, they actually put a lot of pressure on a young man. Their quarterback is, he is a senior, but nonetheless, a lot of pressure. But Cougars. I mean, Cloverdale turns it over on downs, and Cougars stood the test.
1: We'll go back the other way. 3 minutes, 50 seconds left, third quarter. McAllister Machinery scoreboard. It's the Cougars leading Cloverdale 34-7 right now. Cougars take over first and 10 from their own 8. Handoff up the middle.
2: Very good play.
1: And that picked up some nice yardage there. Colton Cumbus will pick up the first down as he scampers to the 20.
2: Yeah. Good play for sure. Watching maybe a mom or something over in the Cloverdale, she is cheering a little heart out like it's a 2-point game, right?
1: Yeah, absolutely.
2: Yeah, that's right.
1: Our baby's out there playing.
2: That's right. That's right. My biggest fan was my mom for sure.
1: Oh, yes, sir.
2: When I say my biggest, probably my only, but she was my fan. Yeah.
1: All right, Cougars come set at the line. Jones still in tonight, playing out of shotgun. High snap. He'll hand off again to Colton Cumbus. Cumbus right up the middle, maybe a game, a couple on the play before he stopped.
2: Yeah, this is wise on the Cougars. You know, Cloverdale getting a little momentum, so just a long extended drive, eat some clock, make them realize, hey, you know, we're still here. We're still here.
1: All right, Cougars now looking at a second and about 6 or 7. Still in the third quarter as time is running down. Await the snap. There it is. Quick outlet pass near side from Jones to the hands of Campbell Whitmer. Whitmer will pick up the first down as he makes the corner.
2: Yeah, that was a nice play. For somebody you're just tuning in, you're probably looking at your watch. It's a little after 10, and you probably think we're talking in the fourth quarter. Actually, it's third quarter. Game was delayed. Rain was part of it, a lightning strike. And everybody else's game will be over, and they'll go home, and you and I'll be up here in this booth for a while.
1: Yeah, yep. We'll still be playing ball here in North Davies. All right, first and 10 now, ball at the 30-yard line. Quarterback Jones will hang on to it, runs near side. Ooh, he got hit hard.
2: Yeah, that one. That's one thing you feel, and he did drop the ball, but they're calling that ball down. Yep.
1: He was able to get past the first tackle, but not that second one.
2: Mm-hmm.
1: And he hit hard. You could see his head jar from here a little bit.
2: Yeah. You know, an old man like me, every once in a while, looks up there and says, hey, I'd like to play a game again. And I've seen that play, and I'm like, I like it up here. Nah, it's really nice up here, yeah.
1: Nah, he really plays it much better than I do. I'll just stare at it.
2: It's better to call it, yeah.
1: Second 9 now, Cougars from their own 31. Minute and a half to go, third quarter.
2: Cougars being very methodical.
1: All right, Jones. Calls for the snap. Very quick pass to his far side. Able to get away from two tackles, but not the third. It's the receiver. Now, if I can get a number across the field there, I believe that was Sky Knepp once again.
2: Yeah, I think it was Knepp for sure. And he made a nice move. There was a Cloverdale player right there as soon as he caught the ball, and he made it. A little bit of a sidestep and got around him.
1: All right, so the Cougars playing at a little slower pace now, kind of running some clock.
2: Yeah, we're under a minute now in the third quarter.
1: This is the longest game so far we've watched the Cougars play. It's going to be a long pass across the middle. First Jones gets picked off. That is an interception by Cloverdale near the 47-yard line.
2: Not only is that interception, but that is the North Davies Cougars' first turnover of the season.
1: We're five games deep.
2: Yeah, we're in the fifth game, 26 seconds away from the third quarter being over, and that is turnover number one.
1: That was an outstanding run by the Cougars to take it deep into the fifth game before committing a turnover.
2: Oh, absolutely. Yeah, most teams, one or two a game, right? Yeah.
1: Hats off to the Cougars on being able to maintain that. So with that string snapped. It'll be the first turnover for the Cougars as Jones throws into the interception.
2: And I will go on record, I didn't expect it to make the whole season anyways.
1: But, no, you don't expect that at all. You just play that. Yeah, that's just one of those you just enjoy as long as you can.
2: Yeah, that's right.
1: All right, so the Clovers going the other direction. First and 10 from just over midfield. There's snapping a long pass down the near
2: or
1: the far sideline. Catch is going to be incomplete as it was in and out of the hands of the receiver. Thought he made the catch, but wasn't able to hang on to it.
2: Yeah, that was that wasn't on the quarterback. And even though the Cougar defender had him covered well, I mean, the ball literally fell right in his arms. And you got to make that catch.
1: Yeah, it was a pre-pass from the Cloverdale quarterback, Boyd. So second and 10 now, ball from the Cougar 48. Again, Boyd will show pass play as he's airing another one out. Wow, he missed by a mile on that one. He had a man downfield near side, and not sure if he just miscalculated the throw or if they were just off on their timing, but that ball cleared that receiver by 10 feet over his head.
2: Yeah, he and the receiver obviously were thinking different pattern because the closest person to that ball was Coach Fine.
1: Yeah.
2: That ball was really thrown,
1: 15 seconds left, third quarter. Cloverdale, third and 10. Trying to get out of pressure. Does gets a short outlet pass. Carried to the 41-42, and the Cougars will make the stop at the 41-yard line. That'll bring up, I believe, fourth and short.
2: I think that'll do our quarter, won't it, Bruce?
1: That will, Jim. You are correct. Three quarters in the book. On the McAllister Machinery scoreboard, after three, it is the Cougars leading the Clovers 34-7. This is Cougar football on Razor Radio Sports.
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1: All right, Cougar fans, fourth quarter is up on us. This is the first game all season long. We have had a regulation length third quarter. And going into the fourth quarter, may run regulation time just as well. 34-7 is our current score.
2: Yeah, I think we're going to have a full-length football game here tonight.
1: All right, so the Cloverdale Clovers are looking at a fourth and three, trying to make something happen. And Boyd, the quarterback, oh, my. He's lucky he went down.
2: Well, the reason that was a penalty is that was a lineman he threw it to. If that had been a running back, that was a legal pass, but he threw it to a lineman. So, but it was fourth down. I'm sure Coach Fine's going to waive that penalty off.
1: I believe probably so. I can't see letting him run that one again. That would be a turnover on the ball, and the Cougars will take over here early in the fourth.
2: Yeah.
1: It should be a first and 10 from I believe they're going to be squarely at the 50-yard line, Jim.
2: Yeah, the ball sitting right at midfield line.
1: All right, so the Cougars take over after a blown sequence there by Cloverdale. Fourth and three, the quarterback was under pressure, was going down.

0: full 10 yards.
1: Yeah.
0: Maybe even 11. It's hard to see the angle from here.
1: So we got.
0: Now let's do the math again. That's going to be nine yards.
1: Yeah. So we got second 19.
0: All right. So that was a high snap that started that sequence. Niner in motion. And Jones will carry it right up the middle, breaks right through the line, back to near the original line of scrimmage, as I believe he's able to carry it to the 49.
1: That he did, and that the Clover who made the play, he's jogging off. He got that dinger on his shoulder there, yeah.
0: He got a little rattled, did he? That's Ashton Evans, the junior from Cloverdale.
1: Yeah, the one thing, you know, a game like this that the final outcome's already decided, one thing you don't want to see is somebody injured, either team, you know. Finish tonight, let's go next Friday night, yep.
0: Okay, Cougars looking at a third and 12. Just short of midfield on the Cougar side. Jones will step back, going to let a pass air out, and he's picked off for the second time tonight. Second the interception turnover, is made at the 30-yard line as the Cloverdale's Trey Shable is there to make the catch and get credit for the interception. He's immediately brought down.
1: Second time Jones has been intercepted. They say things go in pairs, and we just seen it, didn't we?
0: Oh, yes. Yeah. Mm-hmm. No return on the interception as Shable is brought down immediately, but still, second interception on the night.
1: That was the safety, and he was in perfect position, caught the ball up high. Everything you teach him to do, he did correctly there.
0: So here we go the other way. Cloverdale at the Cougar 31, first and 10. I'm sorry, at the Cloverdale 31. Snap going to be a quick pass caught on the knees. At the 38-yard line. So a modest gain there of about 8 yards.
1: Yeah, the Cougars want to keep that ball in front and obviously keep ball in front of them and eat some of that clock up. But Cloverdale has came out of the halftime with a little more urgency.
0: Yes, they have. So Boyd, the quarterback, will step back and let one fly. And, wow, that was a pretty pass just out of the hands of number eight, again, who's been a playmaker for him tonight. That's Isaiah Blackwell. For a sophomore, he plays much like a more experienced ball player.
1: Yeah, he's got a leg cramp there over there stretching him.
0: Okay, so he's down getting stretched out. That was a nice, pretty pass out there. He's just not able to get to it.
1: Haven't seen as much of that tonight with the cooler weather, but he's back up on his feet.
0: Yep. And he's going to trot it off. He was able to get that under control quickly, which is good to see. He's a heck of a little ball player. He's really done a good job for Cloverdale tonight.
1: Yeah. You get on the field as a sophomore, you're doing something. Yep.
0: Yes, sir. 9:35 left in the ballgame. Cougars way out in front, 34-7 is your score right now. Handoff goes far side, trying to find a corner, can't make it as the Cougars will force the tackle at near the 39-yard line.
1: That'll bring up fourth down.
0: We'll leave Cloverdale at fourth and one.
1: Yeah.
0: Cloverdale doesn't have a very good percentage tonight looking at fourth down, even short.
1: And they've tried to pick up just about every fourth down through the air. I don't know what kind of trap plays they have or pitch plays, but you need to pick this up if you're Cloverdale.
0: All right, fourth and one. Here come the Clovers. There's a snap. Quarterback's going to run it himself.
1: Nope, he did not get it.
0: I don't think he did. Yeah, I think you're right there on the call, Jim. I believe he's going to be short of first down just by – maybe a foot.
1: Not by much.
0: It's very, very close.
1: Now, Cloverdale may call for a measurement.
0: And they may. It worked out for the Cougars earlier. Oh, no. The referee, I believe, is going to call it first down.
1: Yeah.
0: All right. So the referee makes the call, and the field says it was good enough for first down Cloverdale. That'll move the chains. First and 10 now, ball at the 41.
1: A little generous spot.

0: As Cloverdale maintains possession, gets a fresh set of downs. Nice pass near side. Beautiful catch out there by 87 Donovan Newby, as he is immediately then stopped by Rain Huff of the Cougars. Nice tackle after the catch.
1: Oh,
0: just
1: yeah.
0: One-on-one.
1: Yeah, that open field tackle, that's tough stuff. He made it look easy, but it is not.
0: And Huff's 160-pounder. Newby is 190-pounder, so he was given a little away, but still able to bring that receiver down. Second down and six. Oh, a little miscalculation behind the line of scrimmage, but the quarterback's able to get it away, and now he's intercepted, and nobody is between the man who got the pick
1: and
0: the end zone, and it will be a pick six Cougars.
1: Yeah, that would have been a 59-yard interception return.
0: That was pretty. The only man who had a shot was the quarterback, Boyd, and he got blocked trying to get back to his pick man. And so the Cougars are able to put another six on the board, and that was Nathan Landros, who ran it in after the pick from near the 45-yard line, yeah. Opposite side of midfield.
1: Yes, yes. That was a nice interception return, and Coach Fine is going for the one-pointer, or at least lining up that way.
0: All right, so the Cougars back on the scoreboard here midway through the fourth. And as Jim mentioned, they will go for the PAT. Campbell Whitmer out there for the kick. Everybody comes set. We got a flag. I think we may have motion on the Cougars.
1: Motion on the Cougars.
0: We do.
1: I just give them a little better angle.
0: So that's another penalty on the Cougars tonight. Back them up five. They'll try to reload kick for the PAT, or maybe they'll rethink the – I can't think they would any change other than just attempt the PAT once again.
1: Yeah, I think Coach Fine wants to give his kicker a little chance.
0: I would. He's been very good this year so far. Yeah. He's had a few misses, but for the most part, he's well above the 50% mark on success. So Whitmer, he'll take a stab at it. Boy, man, just about got there to block that. That was very close.
1: Yeah.
0: But the Cougars good on the point after. So with 7:56 left in tonight's ball game, the Cougars extend the lead on the McAllister Machinery scoreboard. It's now 41-7 Cougars.
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0: And back to Cougar Valley. I'm Bruce Lukens, along with my buddy Jim Lilly. It's game five of the 26 football season. Cougars having a great year, and tonight's no exception. They're leading this one 41-7 as they're looking to go 5-0. All right, low bouncing kick by the Cougars, taken near the 40-yard line by Cloverdale, and immediately going to be swallowed up for a small gain of about two, maybe three.
1: Yeah, but, where he fielded it, right on the 40, right? So it's not bad field position.
0: No, not at all. Not at all. Was able, like you said, to get there at the 40. Picked up about three. They're going to spot it. Well, they're going to give him a generous four. So ball's at the 44-yard line of Cloverdale. So, yeah, another nice spot to start from. And Cloverdale looked like they were trying to mount some kind of rally.
1: Yeah.
0: I hate to say a comeback because they are at a position. I don't think that's appropriate yet. No. And then to get picked off there by the Cougars, that was just a little rough to take.
1: Cloverdale is, and understandably, they're just trying to get some sustained drives, get some positive points, get some things on film. This game, maybe it's a gong, but you got games to come. You want your kids to get in a roll. Okay, here's what we do. Here's what, here's who we are. And, people don't like to hear you say things, but it's just very obvious. They're not coming back tonight, but they're building on for next Friday night. Yeah.
0: All right, so it is now second down and
1: timeout,
0: 9.
1: North Davies.
0: So the Cougars will take a timeout. We will as well. 7:14 left in the ball game. It's the Cougars out front on the McAllister Machinery scoreboard, 41-7.
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0: College football gets underway again tomorrow. Noon starts. It's IU. They're at home. They've got Western Kentucky coming in. Purdue is on the road out to California. They've got UCLA for a noon kickoff local time out there. And then ISU, the Sycamores, they are at home tomorrow. They're hosting Valpo. So that's what's going on in our area on college football. And, of course, Colts this Sunday, they've got a road game. They're out at Arrowhead to take on Kansas City. Back here, we've got 7:14 left in the game. It's a 2nd-9 Cloverdale. Quick outlet pass, far side, is going to be dropped, incomplete. Third down upcoming.
1: Yeah, that ball just whipped out there, and I think the running back just wasn't ready for it. I mean, it was a good throw.
0: Cloverdale has replaced their starter with their backup QB, Ethan Petit. So Ethan is a sophomore at Cloverdale High.
1: Yeah, I mean, it makes sense. Get some kids in there. You got a game next Friday. You don't want to hurt a starter, and you get some of the younger ones a little experience. But on the other end, if you look out there for the Cougars, there's a lot of clean orange jerseys, too. The Cougars have a lot of reserves out there.
0: All right, Cloverdale second down, runs a quick handoff up the middle, going to be stopped. Dominic Park gets the tackle after a gain of about 4. Ball sits at the 48-yard line of Cloverdale, coming up, I believe, 4th down and 7 yards.
1: Yeah, once again, Clovers find herself in the 4th down.
0: And we await. There's a snap. Petit also plays out of shotgun. He's a lefty, a southpaw, gets the pass down there. And nice, it'll be broken up as the Cougars' Quinn Reynolds goes up, gets a hand on it, and knocks it down for an incomplete play.
1: That was a beautiful, beautiful play by Quinn. I mean, that's what your defensive back does. He got himself positioned. He knocked the ball out with his arm. He was in position to make a play if the ball had got by him. Yeah.
0: Jacoby Miller just entered the game along with Zach Norman. Jackson Tosti is now in the game. So the Cougars rolling in some fresh uniforms.
1: Well, if you're listening to us and you're part of the Cloverdale crowd, we wish you a safe journey home this evening.
0: All right, so the Cougars, 1st and 10, midfield. Quarterback will hang on to the ball as he goes far side. Oh, he finds the corner. He's away from a tackle. Cloverdale, they blocked their own. Wow. Must be quarterback night for the Cougars, as that is Mason Smith, the backup quarterback, or Kaysen Smith, excuse me, the backup quarterback, number 4. He ran that one all the way in, outside route, brings it back inside. And he's just able to trot to the house, and that's another score, Cougars.
1: That was a 49-yard run by Smith, and Coach Fine has the one finger up. He's sending them in for the kick. So they're going for the 1 point here.
0: Yeah, that was a thing of beauty.
1: Definitely was.
0: All right. So, again, it'll be Campbell Whitmer in for the point after. Just went under 6 minutes left in the ball game. 40-point lead now for the Cougars.
1: Yeah, that clock's going to be going now.
0: Comes set, snap, low snap, but has handled. It's up, and I believe that one is golden. It is. So the Cougars now late here in the game, 5:34 left in the fourth quarter. The Cougars now open it up by a score of 48-7. We're back with more football right after this.
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1: All right, Jimmy, took the Cougars longer to get there tonight, but we are in the running clock situation with about five and a half minutes left in tonight's game as the Cougars now go up 41 points with a 48-7 lead.
2: Yeah, it took them a little long, like you said, but they were there a couple times, actually.
1: Nice kickoff that time all the way back to the 2-yard line before it's picked up by Cloverdale.
2: And they're all over the boy.
1: Yeah, that was could have been a mistake unless he can find the corner and then make something happen. And honestly, he doesn't do a bad job. It looked like he might get in trouble and even taken in for a safety.
2: Yeah.
1: But they're able to finally scramble far side, make something around the corner, and get back out to about the 15, 16-yard line before being tackled by the Cougars. Long pursuit, but it ends up positive yardage for the Clovers.
2: If you want to watch your North Davis Cougars live, you want to come next Friday because go on the road to Mitchell the next week. But they'll be here at West Washington and come enjoy the weather. Obviously, starting to break, and Friday nights is a good place to be.
1: Absolutely, it is. Absolutely, it is. So. Cloverdale now going to – looks like they are going to have a starting spot near the – right at the 20-yard line. So a nice return there by Cloverdale.
2: Yeah, it looked like it was going to disaster there for a minute.
1: Snap, quick handoff up the middle. Running back really had nowhere to go as he runs into the back of his own man there on the line fighting for some room. And
2: right.
1: The Cougars just able to swallow him up and make the stop. We got Caden Perry, sophomore for the Cougars, into tonight's action. Colton Cumbus has been in to play a little bit tonight. Number 6, Colton, Connor's younger brother.
2: Yeah, everybody's getting a little piece of football action tonight, aren't they? On both teams.
1: Yes, right? Yeah, a lot of JV guys in tonight's action. All right, second down and 10 now. There's the snap as there was no gain on the previous play.
2: He broke on the ball. Ooh. About had that second interception.
1: Yes, he did. I thought we had something really going there as the Cougars, Braden Truex, he was reading that pass, and he just about got in there for the pick.
2: Oh, yeah. Well, for those of you that are into the other sports, the North Davis Cougars cross-country team, as well as some of the area cross-country teams, including Lagodi, will go to South Knox tomorrow. It's a big meet, one of the bigger ones in southern Indiana, and kids are going to be glad about the weather, I'll tell you that.
1: Oh, yeah. Drake Mott for the Cougars is in. Colson Rodich is now in. Third and 10, they're trying to make a pass play of it. Not sure if that was an interception on the far sideline. The Cougars... yep, it is going to be. He did catch it inbound. There was no question of whether it was caught. Couldn't really see from this angle if that foot fell inbound or out of bounds, but it was in, so it's another pick for the Cougars. And that was Cougars Bryce Graber, the freshman. That's going to be exciting for that young man. Freshman just came into the game. Bryce Graber gets a pick.
2: Yeah, absolutely. That was he made a nice play, and so we got some Cougars coming out, some Cougars going in. Everybody gets a little football action.
1: Yep. Looks like everybody's going to get a chance to play tonight. That's great that they do get that. Ryland Myers, I see Ryland into the ball game.
2: Yeah, these young men practice just as hard as the varsity. So
1: Hunter Carroll. Yeah. Hunter Carroll's entered the ball game now. Cougars... out of shotgun, Smith with a quick pass near side or a quick toss near side. Going to be caught and still on the run. Cougars are going to be in for the touchdown. What a beautiful run. That's Tyler Wilkie. He's getting him some tonight. So Tyler Wilkie gets his touchdown. Number 30, Cougars. He gave a stiff arm out there to the defender and then walked right on into the end zone.
2: Yeah,
1: that was a beautiful touchdown.
2: not much resistance on that one. That's for sure. He was run. He was scorned. He made up his mind.
1: Yeah, you weren't slowing him down. Yeah. Tyler, not a little boy either. 6'1", 185-pound. And, yeah, he had his head down. He was ready to get to the end zone, and that's where he ended it. So the Cougars will now be going point after once again. Looks like we are.
2: Yeah, they definitely are. And that's something you got to kind of work on too, right? Because one of these games, that 1 point can make a big difference.
1: Yeah, you may come to rely on that young man having the ability to put those points in. Low snap, but handled. Kick is up again. He's good. No, not good that time. Just a little to the right side of the upright. So we missed that time. Campbell Whitmer, not good for the PAT, but with a minute 19 left in tonight's ball game, it is the Cougars well out front on the McAllister Machinery scoreboard, 54-7.
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1: And we are getting late on this game, Jim. We've got a minute 19 to go. And the Cougars, currently 54-7 is the lead. Cloverdale came in tonight, had a feeling would give them a little more of a challenge than what they have.
2: Yes.
1: But the Cougars have been, this is not uncommon for the Cougars this season so far. They have beaten teams rather handily since the get-go. Long, high kick taken at the 15-yard line by Cloverdale, back across the 20, trying to find something on the outside. Corner was successful last time. It's not going to get there this time as the Cougars run the Cloverdale receiving man down at the 17 or 18-yard line.
2: Well, they say, fool me once, shame on you. Fool me twice, shame on me, right? And that's exactly. Yeah, he ran the same way, and there was Cougars everywhere. It was an orange wall.
1: Yeah, so it shouldn't be more than a play or two left. We got 45 seconds running clock situation.
2: Yeah, if everybody wants to hang tight, we'll get word of Coach Fine. And I'd say these players, I'm sure there's some kind of
1: homecoming. They got a homecoming dance
2: homecoming
1: to get to,
2: festivities.
1: Brother.
2: Festivities, yeah.
1: Yep.
2: Yeah.
1: Yeah. They got dancing to do.
2: I was better at the football than the dancing, I can assure you that.
1: There's a snap handoff right up the middle. Nice seam. The running back is able to open up a seam right there in the defensive line, exploit that for about 4 or 5, maybe even 6 yards. Nice run.
2: Yes.
1: 10 seconds to go here in the game tonight, so I don't think Cloverdale's even going to attempt to run one
2: more. Teams are lining up.
1: They will head for the sideline, and that is that's in the books, guys. Game 5 is complete from North Davies tonight on homecoming night. The homestanding Cougars, big win as they take it away from Cloverdale, 54-7 on the McAllister Machinery scoreboard.
2: Good word for it. It was a big win.
1: So they will celebrate homecoming night with the victory. And right now they're high-fiving, giving congratulations, good games across the field. Yep. We'll be back in just a moment. Jim will have some second-half stats for you, cover the game, and then we should be talking to the coach here shortly. Again, on the McAllister Machinery scoreboard, our final tonight, the Cougars, 54-7 over the Cloverdale Clovers.
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1: And once again from Thurman H. Brown Field tonight, the Cougars' big win, homecoming night over the Cloverdale Clovers, 54-7 is our final, Jim.
2: Oh, yeah, absolutely. You know, you Thurman H. Brown Field, and several years back we had a tailgate party, and part of that festivities is I got to interview Coach Brown. And, you know, he was such a humble man about, but, you know, literally started this thing. You know, he was a gym teacher, and how proud he'd be right now, right? The first few seasons, he said they got pushed around, as you can imagine. And but Mr. Brown's gone now, but fittingly, the field's named after him, and the vision he had, I'm sure we're seeing play out. But scoring wise, you know, we gave you in the second half, you know, Cougars put another 20 points on. Cloverdale was able to score in the third quarter, you know, 30-yard pass play. But outside of that, you take that play out. I mean, the defense, once again, even when they went reserve-wise, right, you've seen a freshman make a great open field play, block the pass out, and I mean, right now they're hitting all cylinders. We did finally the one streak that we talked about over and over. I won't mention it to Coach; he blamed me for it. But we do get the two turnovers. But you know, you're going to have that in the football season. My goodness, 5 games in it and only two turnovers.
1: It's remarkable it hasn't happened before now.
2: No kidding. But right now, I mean, you know, you keep running down to adjectives. You think, well, okay, you know, and I really did. I'll be first to admit, I thought, well, Cloverdale's going to come and give a decent game, right? But I don't know if it was Cloverdale mistakes or Cougars opportunities or both.
1: Yeah.
2: But there was no game. They made a great, great run. Cougars did once again. We do face West Washington, our team that we're well aware of, but you know, we'll see.
1: Yeah,
2: we'll
1: season after season, you know, things happen, teams ebb and flow, but West Washington historically always a very strong opponent.
2: Yeah, I see Coach Fine working himself out of the crowd. His boys are happy, and they're you know, what do you say, you know? He's happy that everybody down there is smiling, laughing. It's fun to win. It really is.
1: So Coach is going to be making his way here. I believe he gave us a quick interview. So we'll get him up here in just a minute and talk with Coach Fine. We'll be right back with that interview right here on Razor Radio Sports. Again, our final tonight, the Cougars over Cloverdale, 54-7. Back with Coach comments just shortly.
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1: Welcome back to Cougar Valley, everybody. Bruce Lucas, Jim Lilly, and now we've got Coach Fine with us. Coach, again, wonderful win tonight. Congratulations.
9: Yeah, that was a good Cloverdale team. We took care of business like I was hoping we would, and felt pretty good going into the game on film and stuff. And I knew if we won the trenches, we'd have a really good chance of winning this game, and we dominated in the trenches.
1: Yeah, absolutely, you did. It was a wonderful win tonight. Yeah, we were like you. Coming in tonight, we looked at Cloverdale as okay. They might be more up to the challenge of the Cougars this year, and that didn't prove out. The Cougars again dominating tonight.
9: Yeah, we had everybody. I'm proud of all of them. I'm proud of it. We had guys going down a little bit. That's the first time we played four quarters, and we had guys playing both ways the whole entire game, and didn't phase out on us. When we had a guy come down, we had a young guy come in and step in. We had one bad series on offense, one bad series on defense. And other than that, we took care of business. We were very disciplined. I felt really good after our first running play of the night, and I knew we could control the line of scrimmage, and we had some answers for when they started shifting guys, and we've made some big plays in the passing game too. So Jason threw two I didn't like tonight. I'm going to be selfish on him. He threw it, and he could have just ran it and thrown it out of bounds or something like that, which he hasn't done. So those are talks that we can have, and this way he can grow as a quarterback. But, man, yeah. he's electric at times, and it's fun.
1: Yeah, that
9: fun group.
1: That may be the case. However, Jason had some great yardage tonight.
9: Yeah. Oh, absolutely. Oh, wow. Absolutely.
1: Yeah,
9: he carried us. He came back to me after that first two series, and he's like, Coach, I don't know if I can run this many times. So we started going to our other guys and do some stuff and rested him, and then he came back in some big plays later too. So, and then our JV came in and two plays, two touchdowns.
1: Yeah, that was amazing.
9: Running the ball.
1: Yeah, so. It was our the junior, the younger quarterback comes in and just mimicking the senior quarterback of long run touchdown. It was a beautiful thing to see.
2: No question, the younger one's getting a chance. You know, Coach, from up this angle, we couldn't really tell, but we opened the game with rain and slippery ball and everything, but everybody seemed to be adjusting to it very well down there.
9: Yeah, I'm kind of glad that it got out of here, but I was hoping it wouldn't go later, but they had to make the trip that we had to make last year, and we came out sluggish, and so did they, and it's it's fun to win.
2: I noticed their conference opponent now, and
9: puts us in the driver's seat. We got one more we got to take care of, and we'll be ready for that one too.
1: Next Friday night you're back home.
9: Yep, West Washington team there. I don't know what they did tonight against Paoli. We'll find that out.
1: Yeah, we'll see shortly when the result of that comes in. But historically, West Washington's always been
9: they're good. They've battled us every year that I've played them. They've beat me a few times too. And when they had their good teams, and Coach Lowry does a good job with that group, and he'll have them ready. And we got to mend up a little bit. We got a little bit dinged up on a few of them. Will Boyd and got hopes. It's not anything serious, but he didn't play. I'll be honest with you, if he's in that game, I don't think they get their other touchdown. So because he's a ball hawk in that secondary. So but we'll work on him, get him, Kayla will get him healthy hopefully, and hopefully it's nothing serious.
1: All right, well, Coach, again, congratulations on a big win tonight. We'll let you get on your way, and we know it's homecoming night. A lot of celebration going on, a big night for all the young guys who play, and again, We'll see you next Friday night right back here against West Washington. So 5-0 on the season. Yeah. Things are looking great, Coach.
9: Awesome. Thanks, guys.
2: Thank you, Coach, for coming up. Appreciate it.
1: All right. It's Coach Fine for the North Davies Cougars on another big win. He's 5-0 on the season. And back home again next Friday night. Don't forget tomorrow, football coming up. Got a lot of college action. IU is in action at home. Purdue's away. And ISU fans in the local area, ISU is at home again tomorrow. Colts on Sunday evening at 7:20. Don't miss it. They're on the road. Jim, any last-minute comments before we head off tonight?
2: No. Once again, like as you had mentioned and Coach Fine mentioned, very impressive game. Cougars right now, you really can't fault any, can't see any visible weakness. You know what I'm saying? It'll be interesting at some point this season. We're going to have that slugfest, but until then, I don't know what else to say.
1: Sit back and enjoy the blowouts.
2: Yeah, that's it.
1: All right. Well, we'll wrap it up with that. Don't forget, next Friday night, join us right back here. We should be a regular start time unless we get some adverse weather comes through the area again, but we're looking at a 7 o'clock tip-off against the Senators of West Washington. Once again, the Cougars come out on top tonight. Final score, 54-7. For Jim Lilly, I'm Bruce Lukens. Hey, thanks for joining us for Cougar Football. We'll see you next Friday night.
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0: Queen from their first album, Keep Yourself Alive, and Keep You Rockin', with Van Halen and David Bowie in just a bit. It's Tim Jeffries. Here's something you don't read every day. Texas Police Department was ordered closed for failing to provide any benefit for the community. That's what it said. All stemmed from an arrest of a local resident who was complaining on social media about their city's contaminated water supply. All happened in the small Trinidad, Texas town. Population 860, and it's kind of a more complicated story than just that. But the Texas Commission on Law Enforcement stepped in, saying the local police department, quote, was unable to provide evidence that the agency provides public benefit to the community. Wow. So I guess any law matters are going to be covered by the county sheriff there in Trinidad, Texas.
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4: Here is you with a forecast from the ABK Flooring Weather Center. Isolated showers and thunderstorms early tonight, partly cloudy otherwise with a low around 70. A 20% chance of showers and thunderstorms tomorrow, mostly sunny and hot with an afternoon high of 94. A chance of rain tomorrow night, partly cloudy with a low 72. And for Sunday, mostly sunny and hot with a high near 92.
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0: David Bowie, story of Major Tom and Space Oddity. It's Jim Jeffries. What do you say you stick around for something that's really going to rock? Metallica? Led Zeppelin? Yeah, I got that for you next.
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0: Hey, it's the Mighty Led Zeppelin, a song about Vikings, and hence why the Minnesota Vikings use that song on their home games. Where last week at home, they beat the Green Bay Packers. This week, though, they're on the road, taking on the Chicago Bears. I know it's going to be a good game. Both Bears and Vikings looked good last week. And that's going to do it for me, your pal Tim Jeffries. Thanks for tuning in. We'll be back tomorrow night, rocking your Saturday night. Leave me with a perfect song for Friday night. That is, if you're into banging your head to metal. It's next.
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0: You know it, every dog has its day. Even the losers, well, they get lucky sometime. Tom Petty and the Heartbreakers. We heard from Triumph in that set and the Magic Power. Well, they're rocking part two of their Rock and Roll Machine Reloaded tour coming up in November through the end of the year, hanging out with April Wine again. 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Happy anniversary to that legendary band. 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

0: Right on, Rock You Like a Hurricane. Scorpions with Mud. Happy anniversary to the legendary Scorpions. 60 years of Scorpions greatness. Way to go, Scorpions. Keep on a rocking. Lynyrd's coming up. Other on GNR. And the Doors are next.
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0: Hey, what's your name? Skinnerd with Mud. We heard from GNR in that set. Knock, knock, knocking on heaven's door. Hey. Boy, they're rocking that worldwide tour through the end of the year. They are fantastic. Those mad vocal skills of Axel and that band. What a tremendous tour. What a show. Way to go, GNR. Van Halen, they're coming up. I'll throw on Whitesnake and Queen. They're next.
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2: I'm sorry, he says Christy can help Tom pronounce the name of this town. 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
3: Lagodi?
2: Lagodi, Indiana.
4: Lagodi, yeah.
3: Sure.
2: Wow, Lagodi. That's a great Lagodi name. It sounds like a camp.
4: I wonder what they are. Lagodi Warriors or something?
2: Lagodi?
3: Lagodi.
2: Lagodi, okay.
4: Lagodi is the Lions. Lagodi High School, Lagodi, Indiana, the Lions.
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1: 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Here is you with a forecast from the ABK Flooring Weather Center. Partly cloudy skies early. Look for a 20% chance of showers and thunderstorms this afternoon. Mostly sunny and hot with a high near 94. A chance of rain before 8 p.m. tonight. Partly cloudy otherwise with a low 72. And for Sunday, mostly sunny and hot with a high near 92.
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1: 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I love them all.
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0: That's a cruising tune. Whitesnake, Here I Go Again, made into a cruising tune, I should say, from that TV commercial where everybody talks about that as a cruising tune now because of a TV commercial. All right, that's cool. Hey, Rush, they're coming up. They're on Def Lep. And Van Halen, they're on deck too.
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0: Medco and the tale of Johnny, that rock and roll star who fizzled out like a shooting star with mud. Lots of cool stuff to check out in the nighttime skies, including a full moon on the way called a harvest. Corn moon, two names, one big full moon. You got to do what you do with the full moon in the sky. That comes at us September the 26th. Jimmy's coming up, author on Pearl Jam and Styx. They're on deck too.
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0: Oh, yeah, Jimmy, let me stand next to your fire sticks. And that said, happy belated birthday to the legendary Tommy Shaw of Sticks. Turned 73 years old on September the 11th. He rocks all the way. Hey, Tommy, many, many more years to you. John Mellencamp is coming up. I'll throw in the priest. And Tom Petty is on deck, too.
1: 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And Peter Asher of Peter and Gordon. 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
3: Here is your weather forecast from the ABK Flooring Weather Center. Partly cloudy skies early. Look for a 20% chance of showers and thunderstorms this afternoon. Mostly sunny and hot with a high near 94. A chance of rain before 8 p.m. tonight. Partly cloudy otherwise with a low 72. And for Sunday, mostly sunny and hot with a high near 92.
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0: Right on the priest, you've got another thing coming with mud. My whole life I heard mom and dad say to me, you think you're going to get away with that, young man? Well, you've got another thing coming. I don't hear that any longer. I guess I'm not a young man anymore, you know. Heart, they're coming up. Author on Aerosmith. And John Mellencamp's on deck, too.
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Welcome. 94.5, The Razor. 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

0: The mighty, mighty lead. Hey, hey, what can I do with mud? Happy September to you and yours. You know, Led Zeppelin's a band so big they get the entire month. A whole lot of lead for you all month long here. Hey, the top, they're coming up. Author on the crew for you and the airplane, they're next too.
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0: ZZ Top, I'm bad. I'm nationwide with Mud. They are nationwide all the time, even with the untimely passing of their legendary drummer, Frank Beard. They continue on tour. What a show they put on, too. Billy J. Gibbons will also continue on doing his solo tours. Man, what a fantastic band. What a great rocking dude that Billy J. Gibbons is. R.I.P. Frank Beard, you are missed. Aldo Nova is coming up. Brian Adams and Pink Floyd's next.
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1: 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Here is you with a forecast from the ABK Flooring Weather Center. Partly cloudy skies early. Look for a 20% chance of showers and thunderstorms this afternoon. Mostly sunny and hot with a high near 94. A chance of rain before 8 p.m. tonight. Partly cloudy otherwise with a low 72. And for Sunday, mostly sunny and hot with a high near 92.
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0: 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Are we reaching?
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0: Bryan Adams, you remember that summer, right? No, not so much. Well, we're into the new fall season right now, and that's a great time of year. All the holidays coming at us very soon, back to back to back, and all that pumpkin spice in the air. Go enjoy the new fall season. Steve Miller's coming up, author on the Scorpions. And Aldo Nova is on deck too.
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0: Yeah. April Wine and Roller with Mud. That's the band hanging out with Triumph on their 50th anniversary Rock and Roll Machine Reloaded tour that begins again in November through the end of the year. Boy, that is quite a tour with both those bands. Come on. Cream's coming up, author on The Offspring, and Queen, they're next.
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0: Groovy Man, Groovy Cream, and the Sunshine of Your Love with Mud, the King of Cream, Clapton, rocking a tour through September. Then at the end of the month, the Crossroads Guitar Fest. Very cool. The Black Crowes, they're coming up. Author on Fleetwood Mac, and Bon Jovi is next.
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1: Here is your weather forecast from the ABK Flooring Weather Center. Partly cloudy skies early. Look for a 20% chance of showers and thunderstorms this afternoon. Mostly sunny and hot with a high near 94. A chance of rain before 8 p.m. tonight. Partly cloudy otherwise with a low 72. And for Sunday, mostly sunny and hot with a high near 92.
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0: Fleetwood Mac and the Chain will keep us together with Mud Bon Jovi in that set, The Runaway, where it all began for that band. You know, they tried to break into the business big time, and it was that song that got them going. And what a great tune. Unbelievable what happened to that legendary band. Boy, they rock big time. Van Halen's coming up, author on Def Lep, and the Black Crowes are on deck too.
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0: Whoa, ho, ho, Journey when the lights go down in the city with Mud. Lights will be going down for Journey on their final show in San Francisco at home for them. On November the 28th, the final Frontier Tour will be over. Jonathan Cain's been talking a bunch about the OG version of the band joining them at that final show. We'll see if Steve Perry shows up. That would be very cool if that goes down. Foreigners coming up. I'll throw on AC/DC and Led Zepp their next.
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0: Foreigner, it feels like the very first time with Mudd. Now, Foreigner was supposed to be done with their tour, like now. They've been saying that for years, but they've added a bunch more shows into 2027. I guess they have to pay some bills, so they'll keep on touring. Way to go, Foreigner. The Cars are coming up. I'll throw in Aerosmith and Red Riders next.
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3: Here is your weather forecast from the ABK Flooring Weather Center. Partly cloudy skies early. Look for a 20% chance of showers and thunderstorms this afternoon. Mostly sunny and hot with a high near 94. A chance of rain before 8 p.m. tonight. Partly cloudy otherwise with a low 72. And for Sunday, mostly sunny and hot with a high near 92.
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0: Hey, Genie's Got a Gun, Aerosmith with Mud on your weekend headspace. Go enjoy your weekend, you know, or rock. We're into the new fall season. Lots of cool things are coming down all the way, so go enjoy and rock your weekend. The Clash, they're coming up. Author on Queensryche and the Cars are next.
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Queensryche and Shark here rocking your weekend. Silent lucidity is about having a dream, knowing you're having a dream, and you can control parts of the dream. They got the idea from a book called Creative Dreaming. Imagine that. You can do all kinds of crazy things without getting in trouble. Should I stay? Should I go?

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Started humming a song from 1962. And it's funny how the night moves.

0: Many songs from Bob Seger and the Silver Bullet Band are inspired by his days growing up in Detroit. Remember, you get your girl, you go parking with her, you make out for a while. Now, the night moves, great stuff. Stevie Ray Vaughan inducted into the Blues Rock and Roll Hall of Heaven, August 27th, 1990. We're keeping his spirit alive next.
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0: host the POW/MIA ceremony at this year's CarFest Sunday at noon at the park. And don't forget Music Bingo, the second and fourth Tuesday from 6 to 8 p.m. each month. 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
2: Here is your weather forecast from the ABK Flooring Weather Center. Partly cloudy skies early. Look for a 20% chance of showers and thunderstorms this afternoon. Mostly sunny and hot with a high near 94. A chance of rain before 8 p.m. tonight. Partly cloudy otherwise with a low 72. And for Sunday, mostly sunny and hot with a high near 92.
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0: In the world of reality, there is good and there is bad. And according to Yes, if you think positive, you can overcome anything that's not that good for you. All right, this is it's from the Yes album, 1971, Shark Here Rocking Your Weekend. I've got one coming up from Stone Temple Pilots. After they observed bugs in a jar of Vaseline. Next.
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2: Here is your weather forecast from the ABK Flooring Weather Center. Partly cloudy skies early. Look for a 20% chance of showers and thunderstorms this afternoon. Mostly sunny and hot with a high near 94. A chance of rain before 8 p.m. tonight. Partly cloudy otherwise with a low 72. And for Sunday, mostly sunny and hot with a high near 92.
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0: Boston making it big in 1976. And Tom Schultz recorded most of that album in his home studio. And they were recording songs about other bands they knew on the local level in Boston. That's what it's all about. Billy Squire. Everybody thought it was some kind of a new dance, but it was him singing about the record executives, you know, the suits that were giving him compliments because he was making them money. They were giving him strokes.
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4: 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Here is your weather forecast from the ABK Flooring Weather Center. Partly cloudy skies early. Look for a 20% chance of showers and thunderstorms this afternoon. Mostly sunny and hot with a high near 94. A chance of rain before 8 p.m. tonight. Partly cloudy otherwise with a low 72. And for Sunday, mostly sunny and hot with a high near 92.
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There's nothing like Alice in Chains and a man in the box, which means don't be afraid to take a risk. Pretty much. Think outside the box once in a while. Hey, Eddie Money coming up. Inducted into the Rock and Roll Hall of Heaven. September 13th, 2019. Ronnie Spector of the Ronettes from Detroit helps him out on this wonderful song.

0: Every once in a while, it's okay in a relationship to spend a couple of days away from each other. And then when you finally get back together again, you run as fast as you can to get that hug. Tom Petty had the right idea. Most of his music were so relatable. He was inducted into the Rock and Roll Hall of Heaven October 2nd, 2017, keeping his spirit alive. Elton John. It was a sign of the times in outer space. Early 70s. Next.
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4: If you are living in sex, imagine.

A little while ago, we played a song called Silent Lucidity by Queensryche. It was all about being able to have a dream, knowing you're having a dream, and being creative. Imagine if someone could peek in on it. That was the idea from Cheap Trick there. I said, Lizzie, every time they'd return to Dublin, their home country and town, they were breaking out. The song is next.

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3: Here's a look at your forecast from the ABK Flooring Weather Center. This morning, it's mostly sunny, a small chance of showers throughout the day with highs in the mid-90s. Decreasing clouds tonight with lows near 72. Tomorrow, to round off the week, and it's another hot and sunny day, highs near 93. 40% chance of showers tomorrow night with lows in the mid-60s. Monday, to kick off the work week, it's a 60% chance of showers, highs cooling off to 80 degrees, and the showers continue Monday night with lows near 59.
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0: If you want to know about the lives of rock and roll musicians, listen to the lyrics in some of their songs. Like Billy Joe Armstrong from Green Day there had panic attacks while he was growing up. He'd wake up in the middle of the night with an attack and he'd have to walk around the block to cool off. And he wrote a song all about it. They got one coming up. It's Twice. It's Double. And it's Foreigner.
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11: Here's a look at your forecast from the ABK Flooring Weather Center. This morning, it's mostly sunny, a small chance of shower throughout the day with highs in the mid-90s. Decreasing clouds tonight with lows near 72. Tomorrow, it's round off the week, and it's another hot and sunny day, highs near 93. 40% chance of showers tomorrow night with lows in the mid-60s. Monday, to kick off the work week, it's a 60% chance of showers, highs cooling off to 80 degrees, and the showers continue Monday night with lows near 59.
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0: Welcome to another episode of Fair Shake. I appreciate you being with me here. I'm Brian Emmons on this Saturday morning. And of course, everybody, America's favorite producer, Producer Chip. How you doing, bud?
1: Yeah, been some a lot of producing this week, and we got some good stuff for you. I'm doing great, Brian. Good to see you this morning. And early morning here.
0: Yes, it is, because as I found out, I'm heading up to the IU game today. They're taking on Western Kentucky at home. 4 o'clock start, and typically the tailgate area opens 5 hours before the game. However, they sent out the schedule. Tailgate sections are opening, or lots are opening at 9. So I had to call an audible yesterday, and because we're going to leave a little earlier, make sure we get the spot we want. So we are leaving at about 8 o'clock. So we had to get this going and get this recorded. But
1: yes,
0: early morning, I see you got your tea.
1: Got the iced tea. I mean, and really early in the central time zone. So yeah. It's for the people. It's for the Fair Shake.
0: If you are up there tailgating today, we are in at the corner of Fee and 17th. We're in the Briscoe grass right by the tennis courts. If you know where those are, you'll see our IU sign, our flag flying with a we always put a Bar Eve flag underneath it because my daughter, that way her and all her friends can spot where we're at. So come on up and come by, say hi, have a drink, hot dog. Going to do some burgers. Liv's friend, you know, we called her Big Shot Jose after she hit that, Josie Knepp, after she hit that game winner against Vincent's Lincoln last year. Mm-hmm. And yep. She is a Western Kentucky student, so she's going to be there with some of her family and friends, and so we should have a good time today.
1: Now, I tailgated with you last year for the Illini game. That was an amazing day. I'd love to do that with you again sometime. Now, when we were there, like, it was Liv's roommate or a friend from her floor or something. Her family, that girl's family was in town from Pennsylvania.
0: Pennsylvania,
1: The dad was a Penn State grad. Great guy. Is he still in there? Are they still friends? Are they roommates? Is this guy still around coming to games? Tell me more about this.
0: They're still friends, but I don't hear or see as much of them anymore. So I'm not really sure what the deal is there. Maybe she lived somewhere else, and you know,
1: yeah, I mean, that works. That's how it works in college. But yeah, real good time last year. So before Liv's 4 years are up at Indiana University, I will be back for another tailgate. I think Illinois is there either next year or the year after.
0: Right.
1: I think maybe in 2 years, I think they're there, but yeah, I'll definitely be there for that one.
0: Music today, we've got, because of segment 4, we're going to do a deep dive into the song Creaky Alley by the Mamas and the Papas. So that's who the musical act is today, coming in and out of breaks, the Mamas and the Papas. And I've always kind of, even when I was a younger kid, I thought California Dreamin' was one of the greatest songs I'd ever heard when I first heard it. And I've had my, you know, I tend to go on deep dives on people once in a while and start listening to a lot of their music. It's been a while since I went too deep into the Mamas and the Papas catalog, but I've always had a very fondness of their music. Do you go much past the big hits, or?
1: Honestly, not a lot past the big hits, but I've always been fascinated by the group since my late 70s. Big fan of One Day at a Time, Mackenzie Phillips. So when I first learned that there was a connection there, then I kind of got interested. And I go on down some rabbit holes from time to time, and I think you're going to take me down one today. I remember one time, it was in the mid-90s. I had just moved to my apartment in Springfield in like 96. I watched like a documentary on PBS about the Mamas and the Papas, and it was amazing. At the end of it, I don't know if you've seen it before, but I know at the end, Paul Schaefer is with a bunch of people, including the Mamas and the Papas, that are seeing California Dreamin' in a studio. I think I looked for it a few years ago. I think it is on YouTube, but I highly recommend it. Yeah, I might Google the name of it while we're talking here, but so California Dreamin', I would consider from the 60s, it is probably top one favorite song of the 60s. Oh, wow. I absolutely love that song. But I think I've kind of seen some of the things you've been working on the script. I think I'm going to learn some things today as well as the listeners.
0: Yeah, I hope so. Creaky Valley is an interesting song, and I remember first hearing it years and years and years ago, and I thought, it's just such a, it's a storytelling song and this and that. And about a month or two ago, when I was trying to think up some segments that would be interesting, and that was one, I think I heard the song and I'm like, that would be a good one. So hopefully you'll, the folks will enjoy it. We're going to talk, in segment three, we're going to talk girls golf. The sectional was yesterday over at Bicknell. Bar Reeve brings home another win. Davies County absolutely dominating that sectional. Washington won it last year. Bar Reeve won it the three previous, and now they win it again and got a good, actually, they swept the medal podium. 1, 2, and 3 comes from Bar Reeve. So we're going to talk about that. And then today, down at Jasper at Buffalo Trace, starting at 9:30, the Lagodi Lions are down there. Boonville, Crawford County, Forest Park, Gibson Southern, Jasper, Lagodi, Northeast Dubois, Perry Central, South Spencer, Southridge, and then a few other teams. So good stuff there. And Lagodi is a great story. First year they've ever had golf, they do have a full team. And they've racked up a lot of wins, even though it's their first year and their players are new to the game. So really, really good story there. And I'm hoping that Lagodi can do well. They can set that Buffalo Trace course up really, really tough. So it's not an easy track. However, hopefully Lagodi can do something down there. I wish them the very, very best of luck. Segment two, we're going to talk what we always do on Saturdays. We got the most comprehensive scoreboard anywhere in Southwest Indiana radio. We're going to bring you all the scores. Little trouble last night, Chip, as storms rolled through. I know several games, especially when you start heading farther southeast, several games got postponed until today. So we're going to be missing a few scores tonight.
1: Yeah, so we've been efforting all these scores. We tried to get them in before we went to bed last night, and yeah, so I'm still getting some scores down now, but hopefully by segment two, we've got them all.
0: Yeah, okay, sounds good. Well, hey, let's take a break, listen to a little Mamas and the Papas here, and then we'll be right back, and we'll bring you that scoreboard from the Friday Night Lights right after this. Aww.

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2: Here's a look at your forecast from the ABK Flooring Weather Center. This morning it's mostly sunny, a small chance of showers throughout the day with highs in the mid-90s, decreasing clouds tonight with lows near 72. Tomorrow it's round off the week and it's another hot and sunny day, highs near 93, 40% chance of showers tomorrow night with lows in the mid-60s. Monday, to kick off the work week, it's a 60% chance of showers, highs cooling off to 80 degrees, and the showers continue Monday night with lows near 59.
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0: All right, we are back on Fair Shake. Producer Chip, who is joining me on the Thompson Insurance Zoom line like he is prone to do. And we've got lots of scores. Like we said, talking earlier, few games got canceled. We moved to Saturday today, so kind of keep an eye out if you're looking for some scores that you don't hear. Good, decent chance those scores got moved, especially down there in that southeast region of Indiana. A lot of games, those storms ripped through there and games got postponed until today. But, well, Chip, you ready to go?
1: Let's do it.
0: All right. I will go first, and I'm going to talk about the North Davies Cougars

0: 6-0 at the end of the first quarter, but then just an avalanche of big plays really hurt the Hatchets in the second quarter, 59-0. Washington loses. North Central Farmersburg, 33. North Knox, 26. It was North Posey, 58. Pike Central, 0. Vincennes Lincoln scores early and often. They beat Linton, 55-0.
1: At Jewel Field in Fort Branch, Gibson Southern 43-21 over South Ridge. A thriller in Jasper. Jasper kicked a field goal to tie it with 22 seconds to go. Modern Day in 19 seconds marched down the field and kicked a game-winning field goal with 3 seconds to go to win. Modern Day 16, Jasper 13. Castle 34-6 over previously undefeated Boonville. Eastern Pekin 16, Eastern Green 7. Wright 61, Evansville Central 13.
0: Wait, what?
1: That's a money ball for Brino in Fair Shake Fantasy. Yeah. His second of the night. Now here comes the money. Evansville Memorial with a money ball over Evansville Harrison, 52-18. And North with another money ball for me, 57-0 over my bossy Bulldogs.
0: So when we talk money.
1: Not my bossy Bulldogs in fantasy, but yeah. I like my sister is a teacher there.
0: Oh, yeah. What is she in high school?
1: High school, yeah. And then I've got So I always hope for the best for Bossy, but we'll be back in basketball.
0: And when we talk about money balls, what that is, you get 3 points for a football win, but if your team goes over 50, you get a bonus of 10 points. It's huge. So Chip and I both cash in with two yes. of those on our fantasy team for tonight. South Putnam, if you had South Putnam in your fantasy league, you right. got a money ball, 58-0 over Sullivan. South Spencer beat Forest Park, 21-10. Bedford North Lawrence over Seymour, 43-12. Big one for Bloomington. Washington South 54, Greenfield Central 0, Plainfield 35, Bloomington North 14. It was South Decatur 49, Brown County 0. Mitchell shuts out Crawford County 41-0, and Northview over Owen Valley 57-12. Lots of big scores tonight. Yeah.
1: And I've got more for you. So to wrap it up here, Terre Haute South over Terre Haute North in the big battle. For the city of Terre Haute, 57-8 for South. Edgewood, 49, West Vigo, 7. Yorktown, 24, Columbus North, 7. East Central, 38, your Batesville Bulldogs, 6. And Springs Valley, Larry Bird is going to be happy to hear this. Money ball for Larry. He's the one that invented the money ball on the 3-point.
0: That's true.
1: So another Larry Bird money ball tonight, 57-7 over Jennings County.
0: And you know Larry Joe Bird drafted Springs Valley in his high school sports fantasy league.
1: Yes.
0: No question there. So that's the scoreboard for tonight. One non-football score I wanted to talk about. Big volleyball game in the area last night. Shoals ranked number 1 in 1A. They played Lagodi. Now remember, last year in the sectional, Shoals was the favorite. Lagodi ends up winning that sectional, did the same thing tonight. They shut out Shoals 3-0, 25-15, 25-19, 25-17. So big volleyball game there. And we've got lots of great sports around the area today as we start to creep toward that postseason in a lot of sports. So good stuff there. Chip, what happened over in Illinois? I didn't follow Red Hill and Lawrenceville this week.
1: Well, Red Hill actually played on a Thursday, a rare Thursday night game. They played down at Edwards County last night. I believe they won, two nights ago, because it's 35-14, I believe it was. So that was their third win of the season. They moved to 3-2. And I have not looked for a Lawrenceville score.
0: I just looked it up here. They played Casey Westfield. Casey doubles them up 40-20. So Lawrenceville in the midst of an 0-5 season right now. And they get beat by Casey Westfield. I saw where Mount Carmel won. That train keeps rolling, but good to hear that our alma mater was at homecoming, or why did they play? No, you said they were at Edwards County. Why did they play on a Thursday?
1: Yeah, they play on Saturday. They play this Thursday game. They have lots of Saturday games. They say because it's a shorter, officials, I guess, but there's a lot of other games on Friday, but I guess they just got it over quickly this week.
0: Okay. Well, good enough. I think Red Hill sits at 3-2, our alma mater.

0: So, and then let's see, they've got Illinois has 1, 2, 3, 4 games left in the regular season. Yeah, I heard last night, you know, this is what week, is this week six? This is week five.
1: We're now on the same schedule.
0: Oh, that's right. Yeah. So week five for Indiana. But I can't believe we're already that deep into the season. It seems this is going so fast.
1: Yeah, it is. And every year this sneaks up on me. Yeah. But yeah, so week five almost in the books. We got some games later today. But yeah, so over halfway done.
0: Yep. All right.
1: Regular season.
0: Well, I tell you what, let's take a break and we'll be back and we're going to talk a little high school golf. The Barrie Vikings won that sectional over in Bicknell. And we talked to head coach Joe Robinson and a couple of the players, Shelby Dobson, who the junior who was the medalist, and Lauren Knepp, who was right on her heels. And we talked to both of them. So we will be right back on Fair Shake. Thanks for joining me, producer Chip, on the Thompson Insurance Zoom line. Always appreciate their sponsorship. And we'll be right back. Listen to a little Mamas and the Papas on Fair Shake.

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1: Well, that's

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2: Here's a look at your forecast from the ABK Flooring Weather Center. This morning, it's mostly sunny, a small chance of showers throughout the day with highs in the mid-90s. Decreasing clouds tonight with lows near 72. Tomorrow, it's round off the week, and it's another hot and sunny day, highs near 93. 40% chance of showers tomorrow night with lows in the mid-60s. Monday, to kick off the work week, it's a 60% chance of showers, highs cooling off to 80 degrees, and the showers continue Monday night with lows near 59.
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0: Welcome back to Fair Shake, and we're going to talk about the girls' golf sectional that was yesterday over in Bicknell, and Bar Reeve does it again. They've won three out of the last four, kept it in the county. As you know, we had some sweeps there for a while. Bar Reeve, Washington, North Davies, all getting out and moving on to the regional there for a few years. Last year it was the Washington Hatchets, Coach Josh Butcher, but back again on top, the Bar Reeve Vikings, Coach Joe Robinson. He's assisted by Matt Anderson, and they do it again. Fired a 313. Great score for the Vikings. Washington came in second at 355. Pike Central, 375. North Davies in fifth. They shot 390, so just missed that sweep. But congratulations to Pike Central. I know they've had a good year, so good stuff there. Some other team scores. South Knox shot 400 to finish sixth. Vincent's Lincoln, Vincent's Reveille tie at 401 for seventh and eighth. North Knox down in 11th place at 468. Individually, I don't know that I've seen this. I'm sure there's been cases where this was. Bar Reeve sweeps the medal stand as far as the win, place, and show. Shelby Dobson shoots a 74 for the Vikings. She gets the individual sectional title. The second female golfer to win sectional titles for Bar Reeve. Liv Emmons did it in back-to-back years in 23 and 24. Congratulations to Shelby. Also, congratulations, Lauren Knepp from Bar Reeve. She was right on her teammate's heels. She shot 76. And Stella Robinson. Stella shot her best score ever, and I think that's a theme, as we'll hear from Coach Robinson here when we talk to him, but Stella shot her best score ever to finish third with an 80. Katie Gideon from Pike Central tied for fourth. She shot 81. Well, I did have an opportunity to talk to Coach Robinson after the match, and well, here's what he had to say. Here with Coach Joe Robinson. Joe, this never gets old.
1: No, it does not. This is a great, great, great feeling, great win. Great day to play golf.
0: Four out of 5 years, the Hatchets got it last year, so we are keeping the trophy in Davies County, but just talk about the day overall. Started a couple hours earlier than what it was planned because of the heat, and you just took off from there.
1: Yeah, we had a good week of practice, good preparation going into it, and the girls showed up the first six holes, and we were playing good golf, and shot a school record the first nine holes, and literally backed it up and shot it again the second nine.
0: Where were you at the turn, 150?
1: 155, okay. And then turned around and shot 158.
0: Wow, that's pretty incredible. And you had four players with the personal best, is that right?
1: Yes, I do believe four personal bests. Of course, we finished 1, 2, 3 on the top overall. So huge, huge. I can't be more proud of these girls. Execution, they finally just, it was an extremely hot day. Heat definitely got to us at the end a little bit, but they just showed up to play golf today.
0: Did just talk about some of the girls and the performances that they gave you. Like we said, four personal best. Just talk about that.
1: Yeah. We'll start with Lauren, our number one. She's been a solid anchor all year. That's been just phenomenal. Won so many golf matches. She had a couple things coming in at the end, but still shot 76 and wasn't happy with the day. But literally, she know that Shelby Dobson's having a career round, shot 74 right behind her. All the girls played almost better on their second nine. And then, follow in with Stella. Stella hadn't broken 90 and actually shoots 80 and triples the last hole.
0: Oh, wow.
1: So she was only, seven over going to the very last hole. It was just really good. Brielle, same way. Played a phenomenal first nine holes and just maintained. Finish up and shot a great 83 in there. And then Peyton, our last senior in the five spot. I don't think she PR'd, but I think she also – I think it was a PR for her.
0: Oh, wow.
1: Yeah, there. And like I said, she just played a good golf. I mean, it's just – nothing was in trouble, nothing worse than double bogey. I mean, just played really good golf.
0: Yeah, it's awesome. So now regional has moved to Holman Links at Terre Haute. What's the plan for the week? Going to be a little different for you. Used to have it in the backyard here. So
1: yes.
0: What's your week going to look like?
1: Actually, we're going to run up there tomorrow and play 18. I believe at midday. Go play 18 there tomorrow. We'll practice through the week off and on here at Country Oaks locally. and then we'll probably head up early Thursday, I think, since it was rained out today on the fire truck. School's going to do more of a send-off. We'll ride the top of fire trucks on Thursday before we go up for a practice round that night and then play on Friday.
2: Awesome. Well, hey, congratulations. Good luck, my man.
1: Thank you.
0: It was good talking to Joe. I mean, he's obviously done this as a coach, but also doing it as a coach and a dad this year, and I can only imagine how special that was. Also, after that conversation, I was able to talk to Shelby Dobson, who was the individual medalist, along with Lauren Knepp, a senior on the team who finished second, 74 and 76 they shot. Let's hear from those players.
2: Here with Bar Reeve Golfers, junior Shelby Dobson, senior Lauren Knepp. What a day. You've been through this before, but now it's your team. How's it feel?
3: I mean, great for us to go 1-2-3 individually on the day and get the team win by I don't even know how many shots. It's just amazing.
2: Shelby, it sounds like you got off to an incredible start, the whole team, and then backed it up on the back nine. Nerves, talk about how it feels teeing off in that first hole and then how the round kind of progressed.
4: The first hole, it was very nerve-wracking. I got up to the ball and I realized I maybe was a little more nervous than what I thought, and then I got to the last putt, was standing over the ball for a birdie, and it looked like the hole was just getting further and further away, but it went in.
2: Lauren, I know how much work you put into this. I see you out the golf course all the time. Knowing it's your last sectional, how'd it feel, and then when did you know that this is going to be a good day?
3: Yeah, I mean, after the first nine holes, I realized, like, we're going to have a good day. And those last seven holes, I'd say, were pretty nerve-wracking. I mean, Joe walked with me the whole way through, and, yeah, it was pretty good.
2: Now, Shelby, I've got somebody that isn't living at my house anymore because she's at IU now, that may have to talk to you because you broke her record in winning this sectional. A 74, could you have ever dreamed that you could have gone out and done that today?
4: I was dreaming big last night. I fell asleep and I had all that pressure on my shoulders. I was praying to God that I could do it. And I showed up today and I did it.
2: All right, so you're going to Holman Links now. How do you feel about that? You're going to go see the course tomorrow, right? But have you ever played there, or do you know anything about the course?
3: Yeah, I've played there three times now, I think. It's a tighter course than Country Oaks. We'll probably play a little longer, but if we show up and do what we did today, everything will be just fine.
2: All right, congratulations. We're really proud of you, and good luck in Terre Haute next week.
4: Thank you.
0: So good luck next week. Remember, the regional now at Holman Links in Terre Haute, and we'll have coverage all week long on that here on Shake Broadcasting Sports. But good luck to Bar Reeve, Washington, and Pike Central as they head up there for regional action. We'll be right back on Fair Shake as we listen to a little more Mamas and the Papas to play us out, and we're going to do a deep dive into a song that came on my radar several years ago, and it's just an interesting story, kind of tells everything about the beginning of the Mamas and the Papas, and I hope you enjoy it. I really enjoyed this one. We'll be right back on Fair Shake.

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2: Here's a look at your forecast from the ABK Flooring Weather Center. This morning, it's mostly sunny, a small chance of showers throughout the day with highs in the mid-90s. Decreasing clouds tonight with lows near 72. Tomorrow, to round off the week, and it's another hot and sunny day, highs near 93. 40% chance of showers tomorrow night with lows in the mid-60s. Monday, to kick off the work week, it's a 60% chance of showers, highs cooling off to 80 degrees, and the showers continue Monday night with lows near 59.
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4: Every once in a while, a songwriter accidentally leaves behind a time machine. A song that doesn't just entertain us, a song that takes us back to a place in time that no longer exists. Today we're talking about one of those songs here on Fair Shake, a song that, since I first heard it sometime back in the 80s, it's always intrigued me. It's the Mamas and the Papas' Creaky Alley. Now, if you've ever heard the opening line,
5: John and Mitchie were getting kind of itchy just to leave the folk music behind.
4: And you thought, what in the world are they talking about? You're not alone. Because this isn't just a song. It's like a diary or a scrapbook. It's a musical yearbook of a bunch of young dreamers trying to make it in the music business. Before anybody knew their names. And here's the crazy part. Almost everything in the song is true. To understand this story, you have to go back before California Dreamin', before Monday Monday, before the fame and the money, back to Greenwich Village in New York in the early 1960s, the center of the folk music universe. Picture smoky coffee houses, college kids in turtlenecks, 12-string guitars, everybody trying to be the next Bob Dylan. John Phillips was there. Michelle was there. Denny Doherty was there. Zal Yanofsky, John Sebastian, Roger McGuinn, Barry McGuire, all in the scene. At the time, nobody knew these people and what they would do to shape popular music. They were just there to pay the rent.
5: In a coffee house, Sebastian sat, and after every number, they passed the hat.
4: That's one of my favorite lines in the song. After every number, they passed the hat. That wasn't poetry, that was payroll. If the crowd liked you, well, you got something to eat that night. If they didn't, well, good luck tomorrow.
5: McGuinn and McGuire's just a-getting higher in L.A., you know where that's at.
4: One thing I love about this song is that it's basically a roll call of future stars. John Sebastian would help form the Lovin' Spoonful. Roger McGuinn would lead the Byrds. Barry McGuire would have a massive hit with Eve of Destruction. Everybody knew everybody. It's kind of like walking into a high school gym and discovering that half the kids are going to become movie stars. They just didn't know it yet. But history was sitting at the next table, drinking coffee.
5: Jenny met Cassie, gave a love bomb. Most John is all, and that was the mug bump.
4: And there's another name in Creaky Alley that deserves some explaining, the Mugwumps. Because before there was the Mamas and the Papas, and before there was the Lovin' Spoonful, there were the Mugwumps, And if you've never heard of them, don't feel bad. Most people haven't. Denny Doherty, Mama Cass Elliott, Zal Yanofsky, Jim Hendricks, who was Cass's husband at the time, and John Sebastian was part of that same circle as well. In other words, you've basically got two pieces of two pretty important bands sitting right there in one group. The Mamas and the Papas on one side, the Lovin' Spoonful on the other. They just didn't know it yet. And I love Denny Doherty's explanation where the name came from. His grandmother back in Newfoundland used to use the word mugwump for somebody sitting on the fence who couldn't make up their mind. Their mug was on one side, their wump was on the other. And Denny said that pretty much described the band. They weren't quite folk, they weren't quite rock, and here's the killer. They were about a year too early for anybody to know what folk rock was. The Mugwumps lasted less than a year. They made a record that really went nowhere. They bombed at an audition at the Copacabana. And Denny later remembered all of them ending up back at the Albert Hotel, broke. But listen to what happened next.
6: Do you believe in magic in a young girl's heart?
4: Sebastian and Zal went in one direction and formed the Lovin' Spoonful. Denny went another direction and eventually joined John and Michelle Phillips. And Mama Cass? Well, Mama Cass wasn't going anywhere. And honestly, if this story has a star, it's probably Cass. She was a larger-than-life personality. Funny, fearless, incredibly talented. But there's another layer to the story. Cass was head over heels for Denny Doherty. She loved Denny. And Denny loved Cass. But just not in that same way. And as if it wasn't complicated enough, Cass eventually discovered that Denny and Michelle Phillips had secretly been involved with one another. Now you got a band, a love triangle, a marriage, a friendship, and a bunch of musicians trying to live together. What could possibly go wrong? The amazing thing isn't that the Mamas and the Papas eventually broke apart. The amazing thing is they lasted long enough to make all those great records.
5: And no one's getting fat except Mama Cass.
4: Okay, we probably need to talk about that line. Because throughout Creaky Alley, John Phillips keeps coming back to Mama Cass and her weight. First, it's no one getting fat except Mama Cass, and there's the obvious joke there. But as the song moves along, something interesting happens. These broke folk singers started finding success. Records started selling. The bands had formed. People started making money. And suddenly, the lyric changes.
5: And everybody's getting fat except Mama Cass.
4: Now, getting fat means something else. Everybody's getting somewhere. They're finding success and making money. And ironically, Cass is the one still waiting for her big break. Was John Phillips definitely making that clever of a double entendre? I'm not sure. But considering how carefully the rest of Creaky Alley tells this story, I don't know that I would bet against it. And eventually, Cass wouldn't have to worry about being the one left behind.
5: Broke

0: one point, everyone got sick of New York. Michelle especially. She missed the sunshine. And yes, she missed California. So the group decided to get away. And this is where the story gets wonderfully ridiculous. Legend says they spun a globe, closed their eyes, and pointed, and ended up heading to the Virgin Islands. No real jobs, very little money, a little bit of optimism. They stayed in cheap rooms. They lived in tents. Denny Doherty once told a story on a documentary I watched that sometimes Mama Cass would come out to all the waking people that were sleeping on the beach and drop acid on their tongues like a mama bird feeding the chicks. Ah, the 60s. And remember, Cass still wasn't officially part of this new group. She wanted in. But John Phillips wasn't convinced her voice fit his arrangements. But Cass had something working in her favor. She wasn't taking no for an answer. She followed them to the Virgin Islands, basically just showed up. And eventually, they were going to have to deal with Mama Cass. They were also running up charges on an American Express card that nobody could really afford to pay. And that makes for one of the great lines in the song.
1: Reason on American Express card.
2: But keeping out the heat.
0: And there it is. Not some made-up hippie story. That's basically the expense report. They played music, talked music, dreamed about music, and the street where they stayed? Creaky Alley. The very place that would later become immortal in song. Now, every great band has one story that sounds completely made up, and for this group, it's the pipe story. One day, a pipe reportedly fell from a construction site and hit Mama Cass on the head. Nobody was seriously hurt, but later John Phillips claimed that after that accident, she suddenly gained additional notes in her vocal range. And remember why that matters. One of John's objections to Cass joining the group had been he didn't think she could reach the higher notes in his arrangements. Then she gets hit in the head with a pipe. And suddenly, she's singing the higher notes that John Phillips wanted. Is this story true? Who knows? Even members of the band later kind of laughed about it, but it became part of the legend. And let's be honest, a future rock star getting hit on the head by a falling pipe and suddenly singing the higher notes that the main songwriter wanted? Well, that sounds exactly like the kind of story that belongs in rock and roll history. And one way or another, Mama Cass was finally in. The four voices were together. Then came the moment, the light bulb, the turning point. While they were in the Virgin Islands, they heard what the birds were doing. Roger McGuinn had taken folk music and plugged it into an amplifier. Suddenly, folk wasn't just folk anymore. Now it rocked. Denny supposedly heard it and basically said, "We can do that." And that may have been the most important sentence anybody in the group ever spoke. Because at that moment, they stopped trying to be another folk group and started becoming the Mamas.

Back in New York City, Michelle was miserable. Cold weather, snow, gray skies. She missed home. One night, John Phillips started fooling around on a guitar and the words started coming. He woke up Michelle to help write them down. She wasn't thrilled about being awakened, but she did it anyway. And she eventually got a songwriting credit because of that. Thank goodness, because the song was California Dreamin'. One of the defining records of an entire generation, and that record exploded. Then came Monday, Monday, and hit after hit. And those same people who had been passing a hat in coffee houses were suddenly among the biggest acts in America. You know, when most artists become famous, they spend the rest of their careers talking about success. The Mamas and the Papas did something different. They wrote a song about being broke and sleeping in tents and hitchhiking and bad decisions and their dreams. About the days before anybody cared who they were. And that's what makes Creaky Alley special. It's not a victory lap. It's a thank you note to the struggle. And maybe that's why people still connect with it all these years later. Because every success story has a beginning. Every legend starts as an unknown. But before there was California Dreamin', there was Creaky Alley. Thanks to all the sponsors that make this show possible every week. And thanks to producer Chip for all the hard work he put into today's show and every show. But most importantly, thank you. There's a whole lot of things you can be doing on this Saturday morning, and we appreciate you giving us a fair shake. I'm Brian Emmons, and on behalf of producer Chip, Denny, Cass, Michelle, and John, thank you for giving us a fair shake. We'll talk to you next week, everybody. John.

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3: Here's a look at your forecast from the ABK Flooring Weather Center. This morning it's mostly sunny, a small chance of showers throughout the day with highs in the mid-90s, decreasing clouds tonight with lows near 72. Tomorrow to round off the week and it's another hot and sunny day, highs near 93, 40% chance of showers tomorrow night with lows in the mid-60s. Monday to kick off the work week, it's a 60% chance of showers, highs cooling off to 80 degrees, and the showers continue Monday night with lows near 59.
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1: Here's a look at your forecast from the ABK Flooring Weather Center. This morning, it's mostly sunny, a small chance of showers throughout the day with highs in the mid-90s. Decreasing clouds tonight with lows near 72. Tomorrow, it's round off the week, and it's another hot and sunny day, highs near 93. 40% chance of showers tomorrow night with lows in the mid-60s. Monday, to kick off the work week, it's a 60% chance of showers, highs cooling off to 80 degrees, and the showers continue Monday night with lows near 59.
2: We need a timeout. We'll be back to the classic rock in a few. Just need to go to the restroom. 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

I'm sure we've all experienced that situation where everything is going really well for us and then something comes up. Oh, well, Bret Michaels of Poison was on tour and they were doing great, having a wonderful time. And he goes to call his lady back home and a man answers. That's what inspired that song. Here's Journey.

0: Randy Bachman and his brothers, plus a neighbor, Fred Turner, put Bachman-Turner Overdrive together in 1974. And Randy Bachman had a younger brother, Gary, that's duttered. So one day at rehearsal, they started making fun of him and just came up with that song. Well, the record company liked it so well, they said, put it on the album. Upon the album's release with that song, Gary Bachman stopped stuttering. Oh, let me tell you, rock and roll can help you out. Neil Young, next.
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15: Here's a look at your forecast from the ABK Flooring Weather Center. This morning, it's mostly sunny, a small chance of showers throughout the day with highs in the mid-90s, decreasing clouds tonight with lows near 72. Tomorrow, to round off the week, and it's another hot and sunny day, highs near 93. 40% chance of showers tomorrow night with lows in the mid-60s. Monday, to kick off the work week, it's a 60% chance of showers, highs cooling off to 80 degrees, and the showers continue Monday night with lows near 59.
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0: They were recording the album Wish You Were Here in 1975. And toward the end, Roger Waters of Pink Floyd's voice gave out. Well, down the hall was Roy Harper, a well-known blues artist in England. They grabbed Roy and they said, "Will you do the vocals on this? We want to wrap it up." So Roy did. And he deserved a cigar, all right. Let me tell you, he did a great job on that song. Boston, on the way.
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4: Here's a look at your forecast from the ABK Flooring Weather Center. This morning it's mostly sunny, a small chance of showers throughout the day with highs in the mid-90s, decreasing clouds tonight with lows near 72. Tomorrow it's round off the week and it's another hot and sunny day, highs near 93, 40% chance of showers tomorrow night with lows in the mid-60s. Monday to kick off the work week, it's a 60% chance of showers, highs cooling off to 80 degrees, and the showers continue Monday night with lows near 59.
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0: Tom Petty inducted into the Rock and Roll Hall of Heaven, October 2nd, 2017. We'll always have him in our hearts, and his spirit is alive. He had the ability to come up right off the top of his head with lyrics and songs that we could all relate to. It's just amazing what we can do when we hear some great tunes from people like Tom Petty. Well, a warning came from the late Ronnie Van Zant, original singer and founding member of Lynyrd Skynyrd, after a situation the night before, maybe. Coming up next.
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Oh, Dee Snider and the crew. That song, they got to keep a bunch of lawyers retained to sue politicians who try to use that at political rallies, stuff like that. Lester, looking forward to November when this guy gets on stage and gives his speech about his life and becoming a Rock and Roll Hall of Famer. It is the one, the only, Billy Idol, letting out a rebel yell on this Saturday morning. Thank you so much for joining.

checking in, but you can't check out of that hotel that doesn't serve any wine. They stopped serving that in 1969, if you listen to the story. It is Lester, the super duper one, Alice Cooper, and his last big hit from the late 80s. We'll also hear some Sammy Van Halen era. And we'll take a trip down to China Grove. You know where that town is, outside San

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3: Here's a look at your forecast from the ABK Flooring Weather Center. This morning, it's mostly sunny, a small chance of showers throughout the day with highs in the mid-90s, decreasing clouds tonight with lows near 72. Tomorrow, it's round off the week, and it's another hot and sunny day, highs near 93, 40% chance of showers tomorrow night with lows in the mid-60s. Monday, to kick off the work week, it's a 60% chance of showers, highs cooling off to 80 degrees, and the showers continue Monday night with lows near 59.
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0: You look on a map, there actually is a town. You can Google it. China Grove. They mentally just drove by the sign or something and wrote the song about it. That's the legendary urban legend or not. On the Doobies, China Grove, outside San Antonio. It's one of those towns. This story just shocked me. And I've seen it. I've thought about it. And I hope I'm not to blame for thinking about this. But over 40, 50 years of living my life, driving, one thing that's always amazed me. Four-lane highways, interstates, around towns. Where the growth is explosive, but they're not putting the money into, like, barriers and keeping people's houses. You know, just before you get to a big town, and there's a four-lane road and traffic's flying 70, sometimes 80 miles an hour. Well, a couple days ago, outside St. Louis, South County, which I've actually been there, there's towns, and they line the roads going into St. Louis, and the closer you get to St. Louis, well, then you start seeing some of those big median walls and stuff like that protecting homes. But there's a lot of, and sadly, a SUV and a truck collided. The SUV must have been on the inside because it careened into the wall dividing the interstate, while the semi, unfortunately, went off the road to the right, down into the grass, over a road, and plowed through three houses. You say, sadly, one person has died and two injured and three houses destroyed. Search it out if you want to see. I mean, if you know, again, somebody who lives by a four-lane highway or bigger interstate and they don't have any protection, they're like next to the road. Yeah. And I'm thinking the insurance industry is going to catch on to this story, too. It's just so you know if you happen to live by the road like that.
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5: Here's a look at your forecast from the ABK Flooring Weather Center. This morning it's mostly sunny, a small chance of showers throughout the day with highs in the mid-90s. Decreasing clouds tonight with lows near 72. Tomorrow to round off the week and it's another hot and sunny day, highs near 93. 40% chance of showers tomorrow night with lows in the mid-60s. Monday to kick off the work week, it's a 60% chance of showers, highs cooling off to 80 degrees. And the showers continue Monday night with lows near 59.
6: Even superheroes need a break. 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

0: The Money Man, the late, great Eddie Money, of course, along with Lester. Thank you so much for listening on this college football day. Doesn't it feel good now? Now if Mother Nature would, you know, maybe cool things off across the country. Everybody in fall football mode. Only had, three games last night involving top 25 teams. That was pretty cool. The good one, Texas Tech, came back. They're number 13 in the country. Houston had them on the ropes, number 22. But they didn't prevail. Miami and Oregon won. Today, a couple games involving straight-up 25 teams. 16-23 battle, SMU and Louisville. The big one, though, tonight, prime time. You got Ole Miss and LSU on ABC. Yeah, there's a lot of storylines there. LSU, Ole Miss. Enjoy your college football day, my friend.
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10: Here's a look at your forecast from the ABK Flooring Weather Center. This morning, it's mostly sunny, a small chance of showers throughout the day with highs in the mid-90s. Decreasing clouds tonight with lows near 72. Tomorrow, it's round off the week, and it's another hot and sunny day, highs near 93. 40% chance of showers tomorrow night with lows in the mid-60s. Monday, to kick off the work week, it's a 60% chance of showers, highs cooling off to 80 degrees, and the showers continue Monday night with lows near 59.
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Red Hot Chili Peppers with the Scar Tissue. Great Saturday morning to you. It's Lester serving up a superset Killer Classics back to back to back to back. Cloyster Colt, No Fear for Dr. Death now. Thank you so much for listening. Hope your day is a wonderful one.

0: Hopping in the Ferrari, going out for a ride today. Thanks for listening, if you are doing that. I know it's not any of my friends. I don't run in that world of Ferrari owners, red Barchettas. I run with the crowd that loves to crank up the radio. Some drive higher-end cars. A lot of us drive middle-end. And there's people like jalopies and beaters. We love serving up classic rock for all you, including Bon Jovi, Cars, Buffalo Springfield, all next.
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8: Here's a look at your forecast from the ABK Flooring Weather Center. This morning, it's mostly sunny, a small chance of showers throughout the day with highs in the mid-90s, decreasing clouds tonight with lows near 72. Tomorrow, it's round off the week, and it's another hot and sunny day, highs near 93, 40% chance of showers tomorrow night with lows in the mid-60s. Monday, to kick off the work week, it's a 60% chance of showers, highs cooling off to 80 degrees, and the showers continue Monday night with lows near 59.
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0: Delivering what you need, of course, all the time when you tune in. Thank you so much for listening. The great classic rock with the Cars, Bon Jovi. Moments from now, Skid Row is going to drop by. Heart, Led Zeppelin, all rocking us up to the top of the hour. So Lester St. James, fun time. You get to guess what great state this story came from. Yeah, and there's no prizes. You just shout at the radio and feel yourself good, especially if you get it right. 50-year-old woman arrested. Charges of burglary and battery after she allegedly, got to get that legal in there, went to a victim's side of the split trailer they both lived in. Okay, let me emphasize again. Victim's side of the split trailer they both lived in. Okay, you got that visual, right? These two live. She began banging on the door, this 50-year-old woman. When the victim answered, the suspect accused her of having a sexual relationship with her husband, then forced her way into the victim's house, shoved her down, and threw a bucket of human feces on her before finally leaving. Woman told deputies she was simply trying to get rid of a bucket of caca. She'd been using the bucket because her toilet was broken and denied ever entering the victim's home or throwing caca on her. Yeah, as I said, she was arrested. What great state did this fabulous story come from, my friend? Ding, ding, ding, ding, ding, ding, ding, ding. It is, of course, from the great state of Florida. Congratulations if you screamed it out.
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4: Here's a look at your forecast from the ABK Flooring Weather Center. This morning it's mostly sunny, a small chance of shower throughout the day with highs in the mid-90s. Decreasing clouds tonight with lows near 72. Tomorrow it's round off the week and it's another hot and sunny day, highs near 93. 40% chance of showers tomorrow night with lows in the mid-60s. Monday to kick off the work week, it's a 60% chance of showers, highs cooling off to 80 degrees, and the showers continue Monday night with lows near 59.
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0: Sebastian Bach and that golden voice of his, along with Laster, got another super set. Killer classics on the way. Tom Petty going to drop by. Bob Seger's going to drop by. Robert Palmer going to entertain us. Yeah, three guys, pretty good singers, each and every one of them. Happy Batman Day. In case you didn't know, don't have one of the day calendars on the wall like we do in the studio from the Half Dollar Store. Today, right at the top of the list, Batman. I am Batman. What's your favorite Batman line? You can walk around. Oh, you can even deliver it in a pirate talk. Because today, yes, my friend, if you did not know, September 19th, internationally, is Talk Like a Pirate Day. And no, I will not talk like a pirate. National Dance Day, Gymnastics Day, Red Panda Day, International Astronomy Day. What's your astronomy, man? What's your sign? Butterscotch Pudding Day, Big Whopper Liar Day. Think who, if you had the Big Whopper Liar hat, you would bestow that hat to. International Eat an Apple Day. National Cleanup Day. And finally, Love and Friendship Day. Thank you so much for loving us, serving up that killer classic rock just moments away.
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2: Here's a look at your forecast from the ABK Flooring Weather Center. This morning, it's mostly sunny, a small chance of shower throughout the day with highs in the mid-90s. Decreasing clouds tonight with lows near 72. Tomorrow, to round off the week, and it's another hot and sunny day, highs near 93. 40% chance of showers tomorrow night with lows in the mid-60s. Monday, to kick off the work week, it's a 60% chance of showers, highs cooling off to 80 degrees, and the showers continue Monday night with lows near 59.
13: 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Welcome. 94.5, The Razor. 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

One last time. The Dance with Mary Jane. Of course, Petty Heartbreakers last year, digging the old-time rock and roll back to back to back to back. Part of a superset. 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

0: the big crash on the drums there at the end of the song. Kind of like the big crash ending that sadly took the life of Robert Palmer. Great talent. I mean, who doesn't remember the early days of MTV, and he's on there with those hot girls dancing with that great voice of his. Then he joins the Power Station. They have a couple hits, including the Some Like It Hot. And much like a lot of hair bands, those hits of the 80s didn't transcend once grunge hit. And a lot of those Robert Palmers and, like I said, hair bands couldn't find work. He's on vacation, still probably did good with his money, and enjoying vacation in Paris. Unfortunately, he'd spend a number of years packing on the pounds, two-pack-a-day cigarette habit, and drinking a lot. Boom, blew his heart out. 54 back in 2003. It's Lester, E-L-O-G-N-R, and Foghat rock us next.
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0: 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Thanks for all you do to bring families to our community. 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And don't forget Music Bingo, the second and fourth Tuesday from 6 to 8 p.m. each month. 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
4: Here's a look at your forecast from the ABK Flooring Weather Center. This afternoon, it's mostly sunny, a slight chance of showers with highs in the mid-90s, decreasing clouds tonight with lows near 72. Tomorrow, to round off the weekend, it's a hot and sunny day, highs near 93, a 40% chance of showers tomorrow night with lows in the mid-60s. Monday, showers are likely throughout the day, highs really cooling off to 80. The showers continue Monday night with lows near 59.
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0: I'm thinking that isn't the line you want to use, guys, to try and pick up a lady. Yeah, you're in a bar. Hey, I'm Foghat, and I just want to make love to you. Ladies, is that... Yeah. Now, if you're enthralled, you're heavy, yeah, and you whisper that in somebody's ear, that's a whole other story, right? AC/DC. Last year's Rock and Roll Hall of Fame inductees, Soundgarden. Thorogood. All coming up before the top of the hour. Thank you so much for listening. It is Lester St. James. Honored to be here. And I've got one of those stat things that came out from the Bureau of Statistics this week. Mind-blowing. When it comes to centurions in the world, the leading country, Japan, has 107,677 people who are at least 100 years old or older. Population in Japan is 123 million people. We here in the U.S., 344 million people, we have only 101,000 at 100 or older. Now, we're all living older, but what are they doing, right? The cool thing is, though, on the stat that they came out, the USA is the winner. USA, USA. We've got the oldest woman between the two countries. Neoma Whitehead is 115. Japan's oldest lady is 114. Unfortunately, the guys, yeah, we lose here in the U.S. Japan's got 112. They're debating, apparently. There's a guy who says he's 111, but doesn't have any proof. The one with certificate and stuff is 110. For us oldest guys here in the U.S.
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2: Here's a look at your forecast from the ABK Flooring Weather Center. This afternoon, it's mostly sunny, a slight chance of showers with highs in the mid-90s. Decreasing clouds tonight with lows near 72. Tomorrow, to round off the weekend, it's a hot and sunny day, highs near 93. A 40% chance of showers tomorrow night with lows in the mid-60s. Monday, showers are likely throughout the day, highs really cooling off to 80. The showers continue Monday night with lows near 59.
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0: Get it on over. Beep, beep. Get out of the fast lane. Don't you wish you could play that like on some speakers in your car? Car in front of you is a truck in front of you is just driving super slow and you blare that. Move it on over. Okay, I'm a weird individual. It is Lester. Thanks so much for listening. I enjoy being a weird individual, but I like the taste in music that I think you enjoy, like Aerosmith, another band from Boston by that name. We'll also do some Green Day. We're going to fire up that superset seconds away with some Soundgarden. Thanks for listening.
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11: Here's a look at your forecast from the ABK Flooring Weather Center. This afternoon, it's mostly sunny, a slight chance of showers with highs in the mid-90s, decreasing clouds tonight with lows near 72. Tomorrow, to round off the weekend, it's a hot and sunny day, highs near 93, a 40% chance of showers tomorrow night with lows in the mid-60s. Monday, showers are likely throughout the day, highs really cooling off to 80. The showers continue Monday night with lows near 59.
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I'm counting sheep but running out. As time ticks by, still I try.

95's Insomniac album, The True Life Happening of Billy Joe Armstrong. He became an insomniac. He was exhausted. He couldn't sleep. He and his wife just had their first baby. Billy Joe, being a good dad, got up in the middle of the night, do the baby feedings, you know, burp the baby after the feeding, change the diaper, and put the baby back to sleep. Well, he couldn't get back to sleep. And so he wrote that song, Brain Stew. Originally called it Insomniac, but they used that for the album title instead. Having a party on this Saturday, serving up nothing but great rock and roll Hall of Fame and kicking ass classic rock. 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

0: putting up that good fight with the rockers out of Ontario, Canada, Gil Moore, Mike Levine, and the front guy, guitar and singer, Rick Emmett. That is the band Triumph fighting the good fight, along with Lester, Mellencamp, Police, Doors. Going to be rocking us on this fine Saturday in just moments. Thanks for listening.
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4: Here's a look at your forecast from the ABK Flooring Weather Center. This afternoon, it's mostly sunny, a slight chance of showers with highs in the mid-90s. Decreasing clouds tonight with lows near 72. Tomorrow, to round off the weekend, it's a hot and sunny day, highs near 93. A 40% chance of showers tomorrow night with lows in the mid-60s. Monday, showers are likely throughout the day, highs really cooling off to 80. The showers continue Monday night with lows near 59.
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0: Those spirits hanging out in the material world, along with Lester St. James. Got another one of those. What state did this fine story happen in? Stories for us. You just shout at the radio what state you think this happened in. A woman is accused of abuse and or neglect of an incapacitated adult. The woman is 75. Reportedly, she took her 76-year-old husband to the bathroom to sit on the toilet. Her husband has Alzheimer's, dementia, legal blindness, and other health issues. The 75-year-old woman apparently went to get him off the toilet and couldn't get him up. She just went back to her day. 19 hours later, the next day, 10 a.m., a speech therapist happens to arrive for an in-home visit, sees the man in the distress on the toilet, and notices he's unresponsive and in horrible condition. Again, the woman was arrested for neglect and abuse of an incapacitated adult. 75 and her 76-year-old husband, she's been charged with leaving him on the toilet. What state do you think that one came from? Oh, if you said Florida, you're wrong. I'm sorry. This one was from West Virginia.
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9: Here's a look at your forecast from the ABK Flooring Weather Center. This afternoon, it's mostly sunny, a slight chance of showers with highs in the mid-90s, decreasing clouds tonight with lows near 72. Tomorrow, to round off the weekend, it's a hot and sunny day, highs near 93, a 40% chance of showers tomorrow night with lows in the mid-60s. Monday, showers are likely throughout the day, highs really cooling off to 80. The showers continue Monday night with lows near 59.
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0: Getting a little creepy. The late Scott Weiland, Stone Temple Pilots. Lester, nothing creepy about this next superset. Bad Company, Ozzy. Bad Company's label mates on the Swan Song record label, Led Zeppelin. And the Rock and Roll Hall of Famers from Rockford, Illinois, live at Budokan, and much more in that superset, seconds away on this National Big Whopper Liar Day. Yeah, you know somebody who's a Big Whopper Liar kind of person? It's their day today, according to the calendar from the Half Dollar Store down the street. It's also International Eat an Apple Day, National Cleanup Day, Butterscotch Pudding Day, International Astronomy Day. Dude, what's your sign? Red Panda Day, Gymnastics Day, and National Dance Day. Those two could combine, couldn't they? Dance and gymnastics. Talk Like a Pirate Day around the world. Yes, it's International Talk Like a Pirate. It's also Batman Day. Are you into it? I'm Batman. My favorite, though, Love and Friendship Day. And that's why I appreciate you listening. I love you. I'm glad to be your musical friend, and we'll fire up that superset, Killer Classic Rock, in seconds.
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Remembering the late, great Ozzy Osbourne with the Shot in the Dark, along with Laster on a Saturday where, well, maybe the prevailing feeling where you are is to make love. Bad Company continues the superset. Thank you so much for listening. Have a great day.

0: The Rock and Roll Hall of Famers live at Budokan. That'd be Cheap Trick, of course, from Rockford, Illinois. Robin Zander on the lead vocals. Rick Nielsen, that double neck 12-string guitar. Bun E. Carlos on the drums. Well, he was back then. He's not now. And Tom Patterson, bass guitar. Tom had a minor league baseball career before he got back into the music scene back in Rockford and hooked up with them. Pink Floyd, Tom Petty, Jimi Hendrix. Oh, some heavy hitters seconds away, my friend.
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4: Here's a look at your forecast from the ABK Flooring Weather Center. This afternoon, it's mostly sunny, a slight chance of showers with highs in the mid-90s, decreasing clouds tonight with lows near 72. Tomorrow, to round off the weekend, it's a hot and sunny day, highs near 93, a 40% chance of showers tomorrow night with lows in the mid-60s. Monday, showers are likely throughout the day, highs really cooling off to 80. The showers continue Monday night with lows near 59.
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0: Mr. Hendrix and the Wind is Crying Mary. The voting is going on till Wednesday for the fan favorite of the nominees for the 2026 Toy Hall of Fame up in Rochester, New York. Have you dropped online to cast your vote? Got till Wednesday, toyhalloffame.org. That's toyhalloffame.org. Besides the People's Choice winner, the 23 panelists will decide who gets to go in the class of 2026. From alphabetical order, Bingo, Bop It, Care Bears, Mahong, I think is how you pronounce it, Monster High Dolls, Moose Trap, or Mouse Trap. I played that when I was in. Pokemon Trading Card, big popular. Polly Pocket, Slide, the game Sorry. Oh, who hasn't played Sorry, right? Tickle Me Elmo, and Yahtzee. Interesting. Well, I'm not. It'll be interesting to see how big a class they. They could be probably five, six, maybe. 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So, yeah, you can go online, vote for your favorite, toyhalloffame.org, if you'd like.
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5: Here's a look at your forecast from the ABK Flooring Weather Center. This afternoon, it's mostly sunny, a slight chance of showers with highs in the mid-90s, decreasing clouds tonight with lows near 72. Tomorrow, to round off the weekend, it's a hot and sunny day, highs near 93, a 40% chance of showers tomorrow night with lows in the mid-60s. Monday, showers are likely throughout the day, highs really cooling off to 80. The showers continue Monday night with lows near 59.
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0: in life, there's one constant, right? Yeah, you just change. Yeah, it's one thing. Yeah, what a great mental vision right there for Mario Speedwagon. In life, yeah, it's change. You just roll with it. That's all you can do. Kind of like when your football team loses. Yeah, it happens. You got to roll with it. Nothing you can do. Speaking of football, got a lot of college football today, pros tomorrow, and then Monday night. But tonight, the folks at ABC, they're going to have some, their editing board sound guy is going to have his finger ready for the dump button. And if you haven't heard, it's the big LSU Ole Miss, where the coach at LSU left Ole Miss. And apparently they've come up with a very vulgar phrase there in Oxford, Mississippi, and they've been using it. And if the fans are yelling and screaming, you might hear some profanity on that game tonight. Just giving you a heads up.
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8: Here's a look at your forecast from the ABK Flooring Weather Center. This afternoon, it's mostly sunny, a slight chance of showers with highs in the mid-90s, decreasing clouds tonight with lows near 72. Tomorrow, to round off the weekend, it's a hot and sunny day, highs near 93, a 40% chance of showers tomorrow night with lows in the mid-60s. Monday, showers are likely throughout the day, highs really cooling off to 80. The showers continue Monday night with lows near 59.
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1: He may go 40, down to the 30, giving chase. They're not going to get him. Touchdown, Indiana.
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4: From Merchants Bank Field at the Rock Memorial Stadium on the IU campus in Bloomington, this is exciting Indiana University football. This afternoon, the Hoosiers go after a third straight win to close out the non-conference portion of the schedule as they host the Hilltoppers of Western Kentucky University. Hi again, everybody. Don Fisher along with color analyst Buck Sewer, broadcast host John Herrick, statistician Sam Jacobs, and engineer today, Rick Evans. Indiana made a big jump in their improvement over the week one performance over North Texas, dominating the Bison from Howard University last week, 55-0 here in Bloomington. The defense, they shut down the Bison offense, never allowing them to cross the 50-yard line, while the offense went for 297 rushing yards with Josh Hoover connecting for four touchdowns, three of which went to junior wideout Charlie Becker. The victory pushed the IU win streak to 18, longest in the country, and edged the Hoosiers to fourth in this week's national polls. Meantime, Western Kentucky suffered a second straight loss to number two ranked Georgia, 70-20 in Athens last week after falling to Nevada in their opener against Nevada on the road, 49-14. The Hilltoppers are coached by Tyson Helton, who's had great success in his previous seven seasons as the head man there, but with 65 new faces on their roster and having used two different quarterbacks to date, WKU is still trying to figure things out. Buck Sewer, coach Kurt Cignetti liked the improvement he saw last week, but against the outmanned and out-talented Howard squad, it's hard to really know for sure where this IU team is at this early in the season.
5: Well, I think you just look at the tape and see the effort and the precision of the way they played offensively and defensively. You can certainly see the progress. The statistics and all those kind of things, they're what they are. But when you look at the tape and watch what happened, you can see improvement. And hopefully he's going to want to see some more. Well, I know he's going to want to see some more improvement today, not hopefully.
4: Yeah, and there's no doubt he is. I will say this. The talk show previous to this past week's was a 14-minute tirade on his football team after the North Texas ball game. And he was not a happy camper after that one. Did seem to be a little more pleasant this past week.
5: Yeah, I think he sees some glimmer of hope, which, I mean, the glimmer of hope has changed in Indiana football. But, it's a good football team. There's no question about it. They got to continue, and his mantra always is get better every day, follow the process, and that's what they're doing. There, I don't think there's any doubt if they follow the process and do all the things that they continue to do, they're going to get a better performance today.
6: Western Kentucky has really struggled here early, Buck, and they've got a good coach, a good coaching staff.
5: Yeah.
6: But with all the new faces, they are really struggling at this point.
5: Yeah, they get people in the right spot. They just have not been able to efficiently do the things they have to do to get the ball stopped or to score touchdowns and yards and all those kind of things. It's a well-coached football team with not enough talent to stay in the game with Indiana.
6: Without doubt, that'll be a problem today. But I assume, would you agree that Western Kentucky is maybe a little bit better than what Howard was?
5: Oh, they're better than Howard. There's no question about it. They've got more and deeper personnel than Howard does. It's hard to compare North Texas. I don't think they're quite what North Texas is. I think North Texas is a better football team than anybody's given them credit for. We'll see how the season progresses. But I thought North Texas had some players. They don't have as many players as North Texas does. Just as well coached, though.
6: Indiana had almost 300 yards rushing last week, Buck. That was some point of emphasis that Kurt Cignetti talked about going into that ball game.
5: Yeah, and I think they're continuing to do it. But, you know, with their RPOs, they're going to do what the defense gives them. North Texas took away the run. All they did was stack the front. So they're going to throw the football. Just because of your RPO rules, the ball's going to be in the air more. Howard, on the other hand, just tried to not give up huge plays. They did anyway, but allowed Indiana to run the football. So defenses dictate how much Indiana runs the football and how much they throw it just by the structure of their defense.
6: Coach, wide receivers have been really good this year so far for Indiana. Charlie
5: yes.
6: Becker has been spectacular. 5 catches for touchdowns so far in 2 ball games. This young man is making a name for himself.
5: I think he's already got it. I think from last year, that playoff run, he established himself as one of the top. I just get a kick out of watching all these other guys and talking about the greatest receiver. Well, this guy's the best receiver in the country. This guy's the best receiver in the country. Well, tune in to Indiana football once and then find out who really is one of the best receivers. I'm not going to say he's the best one because there's so many different things involved in it. But this kid is fantastic. He works hard. He's tough. He blocks. He does all the things you want. There is nobody better than he is in college football wide receiver.
6: Talk about Josh Hoover's performance last week. It was week 2 for him, and he looked a little bit better in some respects, but maybe not quite as sharp as he was in game 1.
5: Yeah, I think he's a guy that's tough to evaluate other than just his footwork and getting rid of the football is spectacular. Now, I'm not privy to some of the reads he's making and the RPOs and those kind of things. There are times I think he lets go of the ball a little bit late, but maybe that's because he wants to get the ball completed. He doesn't have to be perfect. He's going to have to be probably more perfect in the Big Ten seasons, but I think he's where everybody wants him to be. Continue to get better, continue to work on his techniques, continue to work on his reads. He's a really good football player, and he's going to be good enough for Indiana to win football games moving forward for sure.
6: Obviously, with 300 yards rushing, the offensive line did a pretty good job last week, Buck, and that's another area that Coach wanted to see improve.
5: Yeah, you just watch them, and they're one of the few teams in college football that comes off flat back, kind of like the old days. I mean, they're in 3-point stances a lot, which was unheard of 5 years ago. There was nobody with their hand in the ground in the offensive line. Now, this football team's got their hand in the ground. They come off flat back. In other words, their backs are flat. They hit on the rise, and they double team the 2 techniques inside and then come off for linebackers. Better than everybody in the country. They haven't had to really live with that running game like they did last year yet. They're doing some other things, outside zone sweeps and those kind of things. But they really know how to run the football. It's a great offensive line coach. Well, it's not a great offensive line yet, but it's a great offensive line coach. He'll get them there.
6: All right, Coach, let's talk a little bit about the defensive side of the football, another area Coach wanted to see dramatic improvement in.
5: And I think that's where you saw the effort. The effort was there, the more physicality. They just dominated the front. But they did it the way you're supposed to. They didn't do it just by being in the right spot. They were very aggressive, very physical. The secondary wasn't challenged. Everybody's talking about the secondary's better. I'm not sure about that. I'm hoping the field corner comes back sharp. He's, I think, an integral part of what they're going to have to be when they get into playing really good football teams. I think the safety and short corner are still, in my mind, question marks and how good they're going to be at this point. I'm not sure how good they are now. We'll see as that thing progresses, too.
6: One of the things...
5: Linebackers are really good.
6: You like both of them?
5: Yeah, all four of them. All four of them are tremendous football players.
6: And they had a kid came in last week, Savage, played quite a few snaps.
5: Yeah, I like Savage, too. I mean, they... You know, they can play there. The two safeties I really like, too. The kid from Wisconsin and the kid from Cincinnati. They're good football players, too. So, you know, there's some people there. They just got to continue to progress.
6: All right, Coach, one other thing. Special teams last week, not quite as sharp as it has been. Obviously, Tyler Morris had a couple of fumbles of punts, and maybe that changes today.
5: It should change. If so, you know, you don't want to make changes for change's sake. But Coach Cignetti doesn't, you know, he's not a real good guy of just settling for, okay, that's okay this week. So there could be a change. I talked about Morris had some trouble at Michigan catching balls, getting on balls that were short. I didn't think he was really efficient at punt return. I think he's got some skills. He did not play very well last week. So we'll see how that plays out today. Coach Cignetti, if he trusts somebody back there more, they're going to play there.
6: All right, let's ask a question about Stephen Daly and Kellen Wyatt. Obviously, those two guys are not eligible today because a court ruling did not come down this week as we anticipated that it might.
5: Yeah. I don't know what – it's just hard for the defense to incorporate them in practice, whether they're going to play or not. You know, they're not getting the reps probably. Luckily, early in the season here, you don't have to over-prepare people. So that's a real quandary for coaches and the kids, too. I mean, the kids – am I playing or am I not this week? I think those two both deserve to be on the field. But that's part of what we got right now. And I think it's a real quandary for the staff to try and put together. Although it's a really deep defensive line anyway, but you add those two guys in the mix and oh my goodness gracious.
6: Well, obviously weather could be a factor today, Buck. We've been talked about this previously. Right now it's a little cloudy, but the sun's popped through. It's a warm day. It's obviously a lot of humidity out there, that kind of thing. But it looks like it might be a nice day until we get one of those storms that pops through.
5: It's going to be nice until it's not.
6: Exactly right. Exactly right. What other thing, Buck, going into this ball game today, this is the final non-conference game for Indiana. It looks like to me that each ball game thus far has given Indiana a little bit different challenge. Maybe not a challenge in respect to Howard, but you know what I'm saying.
5: Yeah.
6: They're getting opportunities to get better without faltering, if you know what I mean.
5: Yeah. If this Western Kentucky team isn't like the ones 2-3 years ago, that would have been a really good test for Indiana because they could really throw the football, and their scheme throwing the football was really sophisticated. It would have been, I think, a tremendous football team for them to test their defense and their secondary. This Western Kentucky team can't do that. Their passing game is not going to be anywhere near what it was 2-3 years ago or in the past 7 years. I don't know how much challenge this offense is going to give Indiana, to be honest with you. Two quarterbacks are... You know, they haven't done much this year. The running game is not great. This is a football team that should probably get pounded by Indiana.
6: We shall see. It will come your way about an hour from now as we continue our pregame show here today. As Indiana, of course, coming up against the Western Kentucky Hilltoppers, a ball club that is 0-2 on the season. Indiana 2-0. Our pregame show is presented by the IU Credit Union, the official partner of IU Athletics. We started a credit union and created a community. When we come back, John Herrick will join us for the Where Are They Now segment. 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
2: It's time for Where Are They Now? I'm John Herrick, and this is the portion of our pregame show where we talk to a former Indiana Hoosier football player, and they tell us what they're up to in life now. Our guest today is former IU place kicker Bill Manilopoulos, who played for Bill Mallory from 1993 to 1996, and now he's enjoying what he's doing at Cook Medical, where he is the regional sales manager for the vascular division.
3: So I manage on the vascular division. We have two kind of divisions within the division, I guess you would call it. We have the peripheral side of the business and the aortic side. And I've managed both in the past, but currently I've been the aortic regional manager for probably about 5 or 6 years now. So I cover pretty much the fun states in America: Illinois, Northwest Indiana, Wisconsin, Minnesota, North Dakota, and South Dakota. So I have a team of about 12 individuals that work for me. And then they sell aortic grafts.
2: What are those exactly?
3: So it's a graft. If you have like a aneurysm within your aorta, they put a, I'm giving kind of dummy terms here, but they put the graft inside so the aorta won't burst. So basically, if you have a big aneurysm, larger than 5 centimeters, more into the 6, they go in and they put a full covered graft inside the aorta to cover it up so it shrinks it. There's a lot of other things in there too. So
2: what would you say is the most rewarding part of what you do now?
3: Well, number one, I work for a great company, and what I enjoy about Cook is we focus on the patient. And even though I'm in sales, our number one priority is to the patient and taking care of that patient. And that's what I enjoy about Cook, and you know, working there for 20 years, that has been our biggest focus, is we're all about taking care of patients. And to me, that's the most important thing being in this industry.
2: Well, Bill, is there anything that you learned while playing IU football that you think has really benefited you in your professional life?
3: Well, I just think, you know, obviously we're in a sales role, so it's challenging, right? That's the one thing I've learned. It's always being persistent, being a team leader, focusing on what's right for the patient. So it's just like what's right for your team, and I always preach that. And I think that's the one thing that I learned playing football at Indiana University was, especially from Coach Mallory, it's about putting the team first. And I try to do that with the company I work for and with the individuals that work for me, as I always preach, is be a team player. And I think that's what I've learned from just playing football overall in life. And it's all about the team. And you know, I remember someone taught me years ago that team stands for together, everyone accomplishes more. And that's always been my motto. And that's what I enjoy about what I do. One is taking care of patients, and then one is being a leader of a good team. And that's what's important to me.
2: Well, Bill, you made a lot of clutch kicks during your career. Do you have a favorite clutch kick that comes to mind?
3: Well, it's funny. I don't have any kick that I would sit here and say that, oh, it blew me away. But I do remember the ones that I missed, because those are the ones that always come back to kind of haunt you. I think the kick that I enjoyed the most was a field goal against against Illinois. It was a 47-yarder. And the reason I think I remember is because I tore my quad in half when I kicked it. But I made the field goal, and it was just one that I'll always remember for the rest of my life.
2: That's Bill Manilopoulos, who played at Indiana from 1993 to 1996. Bill, thank you so much for spending some time to catch us up on what's going on in your life now, man. We appreciate it.
3: Thank you.
4: Well, as one of the most accomplished kickers in IU history, 19... 19-

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5: And we are about 40 minutes away from kickoff for the final non-conference game of the regular season for the Indiana Hoosier football team. They will face the Hilltoppers of Western Kentucky. The crowd filing in. We're supposed to see a high close to 90 today. There is the possibility of some rainfall. 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
6: Our guest in Hoosier Profile is Turbo Richard, a transfer player from Boston College and starting running back the last two ball games for this Indiana football team. And Turbo, first of all, give us a little background. How'd you get started in football? At what age? Talk a little bit about high school and that kind of success and then going to Boston College.
7: Yeah, so I started playing football when I was about 7 years old. You know, it all started in the backyard, you know, having fun with friends, you know, just really enjoying it. And then eventually, you know, I asked my parents to sign me up for real football. You know, my dad motivated me to keep going, so, you know, so I stuck to it. At first, you know, I was more of a defensive player, but then I switched to running back, and I was just training running back from there on. And then my junior year, I had a pretty good season, ran for over 2,000 yards, and then that's when I had got, you know, most of my offers, including Boston College, and I decided to commit to Boston College, and then sophomore season, and, you know, ended up getting

0: starting position. And then, you know, I had a pretty good, you know, sophomore season. But then I, you know, ultimately decided to transfer to here at Indiana University.
1: So tell us a little bit about the experience of coming to Indiana and what it's been like so far.
0: When I came on my visit here, you know, I enjoyed it, you know, talking to the coaches, you know, seeing the campus, you know, and all the cool things around here. I like, you know, the town, how everything was close together. So I feel like it was overall a good situation for me, and I felt good about it, you know, ended up committing. And then, you know, when I got here, you know, just focusing on, you know, meeting everybody, you know, learning the playbook, and, you know, just getting used to things around here.
1: Of course, you had a good ball game this past week against Howard, a ball club that Indiana outmanned. Let's face it, that was the truth. But the fact of the matter is you had two 100-yard performances. You had 108, and Lee Beebe Jr. also was well over 100 yards. Both of you guys combined really well in that ball game. What about the room that you guys are in as far as the running backs are concerned? We know Kobe's out for a while, but there was a three-headed monster there at the beginning.
0: You know, I feel like, you know, it's unfortunate he got hurt. You know, we're praying for him, you know, hoping he comes back well. You know, me and Lee, we just, you know, focusing on the details. And, you know, it all starts in the film room and in practice, you know, making sure we're on top of our details and being, you know, as consistent as we can, you know, translating it to the, you know, to the field. And, you know, ended up paying off, you know, this past weekend, you know, both ran for over 100. So I figured, you know, it feels really good to, you know, the work we put in, you know, before the game actually came. And then, you know, when we, you know, got to the game, it was just like another rep.
1: Without question, this is a really good football team, but you're going to face a Western Kentucky team. They've got a kind of a new team, too, and without question, they've struggled here at the outset. Any thoughts on this Western Kentucky team and what you've seen in film?
0: You know, I feel like, you know, they're a pretty good team, but, you know, we're going to, you know, continue watching film, you know, preparing and practice, you know, seeing, you know, things we can do to, you know, that can help us and aid us to the win. You know, just making sure we're on top of every detail that we can, make sure we're fully prepared.
1: We don't doubt that that'll be the case because Coach Cignetti, he demands that, as we know. How do you like playing for Coach?
0: Yeah, I enjoy playing for Coach. Coach said, you know, I feel like, you know, it's been a great experience so far. You know, knowing, you know, the standard he demands and, you know, the standard we got to, you know, live up to. I just feel like it, you know, it challenges us. And, you know, I just feel like it's a pretty good and fun challenge because, you know, ultimately it leads to wins.
1: There's no question about that. It leads to wins, and he's proven it, hasn't he?
0: Yep.
1: Turbo, thank you so much for joining us. We really appreciate it, and we wish you nothing but the best of luck the rest of the season.
0: Yes, sir. Of course. Thank you for having me.
2: And that was our Hoosier Profile interview with third-year running back Turbo Richard. We'll return with the Big Ten and Top 25 Football Report next, brought to you by Smithville. 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
9: Lagodi.
8: Lagodi, okay.
10: Lagodi is the Lions. 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

0: Well, we're closing in on about a half hour from kickoff at Memorial Stadium in Bloomington between fourth-ranked Indiana, who's 2-0, and the 0-2 Western Kentucky Hilltoppers. Outside the chance of some rainfall today, we do have sunny skies. 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I'm John Herrick with your Big Ten and College Football Report, which is brought to you by Smithville. 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Early slate of games, 6th-ranked Ohio State about to be victorious over Kent State. They lead 59-3 with less than 2 minutes to go in the fourth quarter. Wisconsin all over Eastern Michigan, 48-10. They lead with just under 5 minutes left in that game. Illinois leading Southern Illinois, 28-10, 2 minutes left in the first half. 14th-ranked Penn State hammers Buffalo, wins that game, 55-13, and Minnesota blows out Akron, 41-7. Some final scores from Friday night. Oregon, number 21 in the country now, blanks Portland State 84-0. Other top 25 games from Friday night. You had 22nd-ranked Houston losing a barn burner to 13th-ranked Texas Tech, 28-26. 5th-ranked Miami over Wake Forest. They win that one, 33-20. Right now, Clemson is losing to North Carolina, 17-15. That game is in a delay in the second half. Second-ranked Georgia took down Arkansas, 45-17, earlier this afternoon. When we come back, Kurt Cignetti speaks with Don Fisher in the head coach's report, brought to you by the IU Credit Union. 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
5: Disease pressure isn't always predictable, but getting ahead of it can be important. Adam Byrne, Technical Service Manager with FMC, says being ahead of the game helps growers maintain their advantage.
6: Each year now, we get more and more reports of early tar spot detection. But that early protection that Zywe LFR fungicide brings is because it's something you can put down at planting or in a side dress in an early season application. And it provides this reservoir of a fungicide in the soil that those roots can pull and systemically move through the plant as the plant grows, constantly refreshing that fungicide so that you've always got that protection as you move through those vegetative and into reproductive stages.
5: He says Zywe LFR fungicide makes notable differences.
6: When you come on a field that has Zywe LFR fungicide, is the plants just look greener, more full. We constantly see this visual kind of, wow, these plants just look healthier.
5: To learn more, visit your FMC retailer or zywe.ag.fmc.com.
7: 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Well, Coach Signetti, first of all, congratulations on a really good performance from your ball club last week. I know the old adage is teams make the most improvement from game one to game two. Would you agree with that assessment?
8: Well, it's hard to make a generalization like that on every team every year, but you're definitely looking to see improvement in your team because it's your second time through it, and some of it's relative to who you're playing, but you want to see improvements in your preparation, your practices, and your performance on Saturday, and I think we certainly improved exponentially on defense.
7: Well, one of the biggest improvements, Coach, was the run game. You had 506 total yards in that contest, but 296 rushing, that's close to that number that you had last year at this point in time.
8: Yeah, you know, I thought that one drive in the first half, it was a long drive. We ran the ball quite a bit, kind of set the tone. We established our physicality, which I'd like to see us do this week as well. And from that point on, it was no contest.
7: Coach, the other probably the biggest improvement would be on the defensive side of the football. You had 12 tackles for a loss, 5 sacks, an interception, and pick 6. And obviously the defense looked much different.
8: Oh, yeah. We didn't let them cross the 50 and 8 3 and outs and a 4 and out. And, you know, we swarmed the ball. We dominated the line of scrimmage. Got multiple hats in on the tackles. And like you said, TFLs and sacks. And, you know, some of it, you know, we got their attention during the week. And I think the guys wanted to prove themselves. And after the first series, Howard didn't make it as much of a space game. You know, when you play in the box against us, look pretty darn good.
7: Coach, Charlie Becker has just had a tremendous start to the first two games of the season. 5 touchdown catches already.
8: Unbelievable. You know, he's got, 7 or 8 catches and 5 of them for touchdowns, getting behind people, making plays. But you know what? It's all a product of his work ethic, his commitment, the time he's put in, his consistency, his intelligence. It's great to see a guy like that keep improving.
7: Talk a little bit about Josh Hoover in this performance, Coach. What did you think of his effort?
8: Well, you know, he had a little string there where he put some touchdown passes together. But, you know, he had 4 or 5 plays that he needs to make. They're ordinary, and one that he needs to avoid big time. You know, probably on a quarterback efficiency grade would have graded out better game one.
7: Coach, talk a little bit about this Western Kentucky team you're going to play. It's a ball club that Indiana played twice over the last few years. Same coach, Tyson Helton, and they're a good ball club, even though they haven't won this first two ball games of the season.
8: Yeah, I mean, traditionally they've been very strong. Now, football's changed a lot with the transfer portal and such. You know, G5's had a hard time keeping their really good players the last 4 or 5 years. But at one time, it just was a real dynamic offense, you know, and have had a lot of success, really have. They've gotten off to a rough start. You know, they went out to Nevada and things didn't go their way. And then against Georgia, opening kickoff, they fumbled. And, you know, they had a few turnovers that led to short fields, but Georgia dominated them. So, you know, they're certainly a capable team that's going to compete for their conference. And but, you know, we need to set the tone early.
7: Coach, talk a little bit about the fact that they've used 2 different quarterbacks to this point and basically about the same numbers out of each one.
8: Yeah, they have. And, you know, the one guy's a little more athletic, the other guy's a little better passer. And so, you know, we're preparing for both. You know, I'm impressed with the receivers. They got some guys outside that can separate. We'll do a good job in coverage there. You know, up front on defense, you know, I think their defensive scheme is very solid. You know, Georgia got behind them and made a couple plays and ran the ball real well. I mean, they're giving up 280 yards rushing a game.
7: Coach, one of the things that I know you wanted to see improved this week, you talked about during the post game and everything else, how you got players' attention last week. What was it like this week in practice?
8: I think we've had a solid week of practice. And, you know, we need to take a step forward.
9: Talk a little bit about injury situation right now, if you can. Everybody going to be healthy this week?
8: Well, you know, Kobe Martin is, you know, that'll be, you know, another 5-6 games. Harris, the corner's not available to play this week. And, you know, I don't know that Nico will play either.
9: All right, Coach, this is going to be game 3 and the last of the non-conference performances. I know you're looking forward to it, and best of luck on Saturday.
8: Thank you, Don.
9: All right, Coach, thanks much, and we will come back with our scouting report brought to you by Hunter Bloomington Properties right after these messages. This is IU Football on the Neil Tire and Auto Service Radio Network from Learfield.
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9: Once again to Merchants Bank Field here at the Rock Memorial Stadium, Bloomington, Indiana, as the Hoosiers get ready to take on a Western Kentucky team that is 0-2 coming into this matchup today. Coached by this is his eighth year, Tyson Helton. And this guy's a good football coach, and he's got a good staff, but 0-2 on the season, a tough start for this ball club. And we had a chance to talk to Coach Helton about it today on our Hunter Bloomington Scouting Report. Here's our conversation.
15: Coach Helton, tell us a little bit about this football team of yours. I know you're off to a little bit of a slow start, which is kind of unusual for your program, but you've got 65 new faces on it. That has to be part of it.
16: Well, obviously, every year's a new year and new team, and I like to think you learn most from your failures. We've learned a lot early about our football team, and I think ultimately we...

0: Well, apparently we've got a technical difficulty with that interview. Apparently our computer has frozen, therefore unable to bring it to you unless it comes up here. Rick, can you still work on it or not? All right, here we go. All right, he's got to reboot, which means we're not going to get to hear from the coach today. Obviously, Coach Helton talked a little bit about the fact that he's used two quarterbacks. Brock Glenn is going to get the start today because of that situation. Rodney Tisdale, the other quarterback and the younger of the two, did not started both the first two ball games for them. Today it'll be Brock Glenn, who is a bit of a runner and a thrower out there. Buck, I don't know if you've seen a lot of film on these guys, but what'd you think?
1: Just the Georgia game, and that wasn't a real good indicator of anything. Both of them can run. And I don't know that there's a whole difference in the game plan, to be honest with you, which one's playing. There may be more quarterback runs involved, but Georgia just completely dominated them late in the game. They got some stuff going on, but it's a football team that is still trying to find itself. It's not the throwing team that it has been in the past. That is for darn sure.
0: That's their biggest problem, probably, because they are predicated on throwing the football.
1: Yeah, I mean, they're a 45-50 throw football team. That's not the way they're going to win games, for sure. Now, I don't know how good their running game is. I don't think we're going to know today either. But it is really well coached. He's a very good football coach. It's too bad we're not hearing from him, because he's really good to listen to. He's got his head on straight. He's one of the really good football coaches in college football.
0: I agree with you 100%. I've always been impressed with him. He's got 57 wins as the head coach in his eight seasons there. Obviously, no 0-2 start here is a little disappointing for him. But I think he, under the circumstances, which is the mid-major problems these days, they simply can't get the talent.
1: Well, they get it and then they can't keep it. That's the other problem. I mean, just the they just don't have the money. I think the biggest disappointment probably was going out to Nevada. I don't think they played early. Early, they did not play well against Nevada. They got going a little bit, and then they ran into the buzzsaw at Georgia. You know, now they're going to, you know, who's scheduling it for these guys? I mean, what is Georgia, two?
0: Two.
1: And Indiana should be one. So, I mean, that's a pretty stout schedule, I might add.
0: No doubt about that. Obviously, we don't have a lot more else we can talk about in that regard, other than the fact they are starting a few different guys in their starting lineup today than they did in the first 2 weeks of the season. So they've changed some personnel out there to see if that doesn't fix some of the problems that they've been dealing with. We'll have to wait and see how that all plays out. 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
8: More than X's and O's, playing high school football has taught me respect for my coaches and teammates, our opponents, and the officials.
9: On the softball field, I learn how to be accountable for my actions and how they affect the rest of my team.
8: Every game reminds us that humility means winning with class and losing with grace. I'm Dante Pope from Maryville High School.
9: And I'm Ashton Elpers from North Posey High School. These are just some of the lessons we learn from high school sports that we'll carry with us for the rest of our lives.
8: Wins and losses, highs and lows, success and failure, they are all part of being a student athlete and a human being.
9: Learning how to handle these ups and downs on the field prepares us to handle them off the field, too.
10: I am IHSAA Commissioner Paul Neidig. Be a champion of high school sports and the lessons they teach by buying a ticket to your high school's athletic events. This is developing character. This is education-based athletics. 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
0: Welcome back once again to Merchants Bank Field here at the Rock Memorial Stadium, Bloomington, Indiana. The Hoosiers coming into this contest at 2-0 on the season after two big wins over North Texas and Howard University last week. And, of course, the ball club for Western Kentucky fell to Nevada on the road, as well as Georgia on the road as well. 70-20 was that score against the Bulldogs. That was a real beatdown, no question about it. And Western Kentucky will try to turn things around a bit here today. Buck, let's talk just a minute or two about this Indiana football team. What do you need to see today from this ball club?
1: Well, you know, I've been thinking about that. I think it just, and Chris Signetti mentioned it, I think the physicality in the run game, I think that's what they're going to try and do offensively. And then, you know, the RPOs are going to take care of itself. Continue to protect the football, I think, is really important. They've got to keep focusing on that. But offensively, I think they're going to be able to do whatever they want to. But again, I think running the football, they've got to continue to get a little better than that. Pass protection has been really good, but that obviously can get better. Defensively, I think just flying around, getting more turnovers. I think turnovers is going to be a key to this whole season. It has been for every football team, so I'm not going to be begging for a defensive score today, so stop that. But a couple of turnovers would be nice. Keep the physicality up there, but I think the physical part of it is really going to be the most important thing today.
0: Buck, Indiana did not get the services of Kellen Wyatt and Stephen Daly for today's ball game because of what's going on with the NCAA and the injunctions and all those kinds of things. But those two guys, and Daly played last week, and he had five tackles.
1: Yeah, he played well, too, which I thought was surprising a little bit because he's had some reps. Wyatt hasn't had a lot of reps yet, but those two guys, whenever they get on the field, are going to really help them. The good news is, Don, they didn't plan on having them. They got the two kids from Kansas State transferred in who played okay. They're going to get better and better. And Duke Way, who was tremendous in the playoffs last year, is a second teamer. They got depth everywhere. They're going to get the Smith kid back from Franklin this week. I think he'll start playing a little bit more. So the depth there is good without those two guys. But if we can get them back, if Indiana can get them back, oh my goodness.
0: A.J. Harris and Jabari Sharp both missed last week. Those are two critical guys for this ball club, are they not?
1: Well, I think so. Harris was in a battle at that short corner, I think, with Gandy throughout this fall camp. Gandy came in, did okay. So I think Harris, at the very least, is going to give him some depth in that secondary, which they're going to need. I'm anxious to see Harris play again. Like I said before, I think that corner, you know, they lose Pons there. That is a huge hole to fill. That's one of the holes I want to see, just how good Indiana is at that short corner.
0: Well, no doubt, D'Angelo Pons was such a spectacular player that it's hard to replace somebody that good.
1: I mean, you're not going to totally replace him. He did so much for that defense. Basically shut down a half of the field. He was so good. You got capable guys there. They're not going to be as good as D'Angelo Pons, but they can get darn close, and I think that's what everybody's looking for.
0: Well, we were supposed to have rain or storms come through here about 3 o'clock this afternoon. That did not happen. We have sunshine in the skies. It looks to the west of us, I think, like it's going to be pretty decent.
1: It looks all right to me.
0: Yeah, it doesn't look like there's any storms imminent at this point, so that's a really good thing that we're looking forward to as well. So when we come back, we'll give you a look at the starting lineups in today's ball game, of course, and, of course, our pregame show. As always, it has been brought to you by the IU Credit Union. We started a credit union and created a community. 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
0: Welcome back to Merchants Bank Field here at The Rock as Indiana gets ready to take on the Western Kentucky Hilltoppers here today, looking for win number 3 for this Hoosier ball club, and Western Kentucky, of course, looking for their first win of this young season. 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Here come the Hoosiers out of the football field. And as far as injuries for Indiana today, there's still no word for sure about Jabari Sharp, but he may see action here today. I think he's practiced a little bit this week. A.J. Harris is still out at that safety position. He has struggled basically all through camp at this point. We'll just have to wait and see what his status will be. Niko Radicic, probably not going to kick here again today. I don't know that for sure, but we have not heard that he's going to be back for sure.
1: Patty warmed up, and I'm sure he's going to kick.
0: So Patty McAteer will be the kickoff guy from a field goal, extra point, and kickoff perspective. All right, that's our injury report today, brought to you by Indiana University Health, IU Health, the orthopedic and sports medicine team trusted by IU athletes. 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Starting lineups today, first of all, for Western Kentucky, we'll give the best that we can at this point because, obviously, we're not 100% sure. But at the left tackle spot today, Alex Lopez will be the starter there. The left guard is Nonzo Omezi. He'll be at the left guard position. Alec Johnson is the center. Rhett Larson is the right guard. The right tackle is Karsten Upchurch. The tight end is C.C. Ezerum. As far as Indiana's concerned today, let's go back to the Western Kentucky team for a moment. The wide receivers are Musa Berry, Cameron Flowers, Jonathan Stafford, and I think those will be interchangeable with a couple of other guys that will be playing out there today, Quavez Humphreys and Quincy Burroughs. As far as the running back is concerned, A.J. Allen will get the start there, and Brock Glenn will be the quarterback to start for the first time this season for this Western Kentucky team. As far as Indiana's concerned today, the Hoosiers will go as they have. Offensively, it'll be Tyler Morris, Nick Marsh, and Charlie Becker as the wide receivers. Quarterback is Josh Hoover. Turbo Richard is the running back. The tight end is Brock Schott. And the interior, offensive line, Carter Smith, Drew Evans, Bray Lynch, Joe Brunner, then Eddie DeMolda, Ajani. So those will be the starters for this Indiana offense here today as we get set for this contest here this afternoon. Coin toss today. Indiana wins it, and they will defer to the second half of this football game. Western Kentucky will have the ball first, and they will be going left to right on your radio dial. Well, Buck, right now, this Indiana football team looking for win number 3. And before we let you go any further, let's pause 10 seconds for station identification. 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
0: Welcome back once again to Merchants Bank Field here in Bloomington as the Hoosiers get ready to kick things off here today. A football team that is ranked number 4 in the country at this point. And, Buck, there's no doubt in my mind they are deserved of that ranking.
1: Well, yeah, and all those rankings don't mean anything right now. When they start coming out with the playoff indications, then they mean something. Indiana's one of the best teams in the country. There's absolutely no question. Are they the best? Nobody can indicate that yet. Once the schedule starts playing out, we'll find out who the best team in the country is. Usually that indicates at the end of January, Don, that's when you find out who the best in the country is.
0: LeCameron Meadows and Jacob McGill are the two deep backs. Jaden McGill, I should say, are the two deep backs for Western Kentucky. Kicking off for Indiana will be Patty McAteer. And the crowd, of course, packed house here again today for this football game. Warm afternoon, but not as bad as it was last week or the week before, as this Indiana football team kind of enjoying a normal day here today. And the opening kickoff, a good one by McAteer as it bounces into the end zone, kind of takes the hop toward the goal line itself, and then just kind of dies on the vine. And out to the 25, it'll come back to the touchback for Western Kentucky.
1: Brother and sister tee picker uppers today. Brother beat sister to the tee, made a transfer to the tee. She brought it back. Very well done by brother and sisters right there. Well, I mean, they like each other, you can tell. Very nicely done.
0: All right, the quarterback is Brock Glenn, and the running back is A.J. Allen. And they have a shotgun formation. The handoff is going to go to Allen, and he gets stuffed right away. A yard loss in the play as Relijah Hardy makes the tackle on the play. It'll be second down and 11.
1: It looks like we have number 22 as the field corner right now. That's the good news, along with the one-yard loss.
0: That's Jamari Sharp out there for Indiana. Glenn awaits the snap and the gun, says something to the offensive line, has a man come in motion to the near side. Snap back is a good one. They're going to hand it off to Jonathan Stafford, and Stafford turns it on the left side as he gets it to the 30-yard line. It'll be a 5-yard gain. Ryland Gandy makes the tackle. It's going to be third down and 5.
1: Offensively, the game plan against Indiana the first 2 weeks were attack the perimeter with the run and get rid of the football quick in the pass. So far, they have been effective on the outside run.
0: Three receivers to the near side, one to the far. Allen to the left of the quarterback, Brock Glenn. Glenn gets a man in motion. That's actually the tight end, Easy Azirum. And now the snap back. And Glenn looks, fires the football, caught. Nice catch made right at the 40-yard line. And the grab there made by Quincy Burroughs, 6'1", 210-pound, fifth-year player out of Jacksonville, Florida, and a transfer from Wisconsin.
1: Yeah, a little triangle route right there. The outside receiver went inside, then he was triangled lower by two people, read the triangle, and the curl was open. Nice strike by the quarterback. Good start for Western Kentucky.
0: And it's first down and 10 at the 41-yard line of Western Kentucky. Here is Glenn back to throw, being chased out there. He's going to get caught, and he fires the football as he was being pulled to the ground on a terrific job by Toby Osasami. And Toby, of course, comes up with a big play there for Indiana. However, the quarterback able to get the pass away at the last minute.
1: Yeah, the quarterback faked to nobody on the right. That play was completely messed up from the very start. Pressure from Indiana. Really good job by the quarterback getting rid of that football with Indiana on his tails.
0: Osasami looked to have some really good speed on that play. Second down and 10. Here is the handoff. And Allen goes down again for another one-yard loss play. Preston Zachman came shooting in from the safety position to make that hit.
1: Really strong tackle that time by number 5 for Indiana. Just leveled him in the hole. Again, trying to run inside against Indiana. That's impossible.
0: So that was actually Hardy who shot through there.
1: Yes, it was.
0: Here's the snap. Once again, back to throw. Glenn. Oh. He gets hammered.
1: That ball's loose.
0: He went loose, and it did. They fumbled it. And let's see if they're going to call it for Western Kentucky. I think they fell on it. Josh Burnham, what a hit he put on that time. And shoves him all the way back to the 30-yard line. And Indiana, on first series of the ball game, defensively looks really tough.
1: I don't know what the word smothered has in the dictionary, but that picture would be what was in there. They smothered that quarterback with the entire front, basically.
0: Fourth down, of course. Now, the punter back out there for Jackson Smith for Western Kentucky. And Charlie Becker is back to receive for Indiana.
1: Interesting.
0: Here comes the punt on its way. Almost got blocked. Becker's going to call for a fair catch, and he comes over and catches it at the 25-yard line. And there you go, Buck. Charlie Becker getting a role of special teams again.

0: Having some. Am I on? There we go. The one guy that they trust back there, the guy they trust, is Charlie Becker. So he got a chance to catch that punt. Fair caught it. Indiana's football, and we got a timeout. We're going to take a timeout down here. I think we are. We're going to take a timeout. Want to take a timeout or no?
1: Yeah, we'll take a timeout here. I just had to switch headsets or a headset here because my microphone went out.
0: Don't do that to me anymore. I'm not going to do this play-by-play stuff.
1: I'm sorry.
0: Oh, my goodness gracious. I just had a panic attack.
1: 11:51 on the clock. No score in the ball game. Indiana will take over the football when we return. This is IU Football, the Neil Tired Auto Service Radio Network from Learfield.
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0: Welcome back to Merchants Bank Field as the Indiana football team dramatically stops Western Kentucky on their very first series of this ball game and now take over the football at their own 25-yard line. A little bit of technical problems here early in the broadcast. We'll get it figured out. Here's the snap back and the handoff. How about Turbo Richard? 40-yard line, 45 to 50. A great run right off the bat. 25 yards on the play. Dave Harrod makes the stop for Western Kentucky, and Indiana is off and running here early, Buck.
1: This is slant play off the right side between the right guard and right tackle. They were playing a real deep safety there. If he wasn't in deep safety, that thing was gone, but he was about 20 yards deep. Just protecting against that big play situation.
0: Charlie Becker splits to the far side. Nick Marsh wide to the near. Tyler Morris is in the slot to the left. Here's the snapback. Here's Hoover firing down the field. Caught by Marsh. Turns it off. Gets knocked out of bounds right around the 42-yard line. Tony Newsom Jr. makes the stop on the play, but Indiana picks up 8 yards. It'll be second and two.
1: Yeah, you know, that's that first down pass route. If the corner stays off them, they're going to run that out route all day on you. That's just a run pass option. If that corner's off, they're going to throw that out route, and it's going to be second and eight all day long, or second and two all day long.
0: Same two receivers. This time, Tyler Morris in the slot to the right side with Becker. Marsh to the left. Here's the snap. Here's the give. Turbo right up the gut. Not much running room this time, and he's going to gain maybe the yard and a half or so. He needed two, so just shy of the first down. Or are they going to give it to him? Don't think so. It'll be third down, and it's going to be the nose of the football is all they need, basically.
1: You know, they're in position here. If they want to get a big play out of this, they'll go for it on fourth down.
0: Becker goes wide to the right side. Marsh wide to the near. Richard, the running back here early, takes the Hoover takes the snap and hands it to Turbo. He plops up the middle, picks up 3 yards on the play to the 37-yard line, and Indiana has a first and 10 as Jalen Wester comes up for the stop for Western Kentucky.
1: Yeah, that's their patented run. They just double the two down linemen inside, and then they come off real late for the linebacker, but the double team forces issues inside, and they can get 1 or 2 yards, and then after they get that taken care of, the double team, they run off to the linebacker, and sometimes that's a big play.
0: Indiana has everybody in tight except for Becker to the right side. Now they shift around a little bit. Marsh is actually in there now as a receiver. Here's the snap and the give, and Turbo trying to find running room, but there's none to be had. Western Kentucky stops him this time. A nice defensive job by the Hilltoppers. And that was actually Lee Beebe, who carried the football at second down and 12. He lost two. Rylan Suafili is the man who makes the stop on the play.
1: Yeah, Western Kentucky that time, they walked both their corners up, take away that quick pass on first down, and then stack the line of scrimmage with run defense. So they're trying to take away that easy early pass and stack against the run on first down.
0: Josh Hoover in the shotgun. Lee Beebe Jr. back there. He gets the handoff, and he finds running room to the left side. It closes quickly. He's able to pick up the yards that were lost, along with a couple more. Jalen Lewis makes the stop, but it's now third and long for Indiana, third and nine.
1: Yeah, one of the things you asked me what I was looking for, and I think what I'm looking for a little bit is maybe some tight end receptions today, Don, to get those guys worked in a little bit in the passing game. This would be a really good opportunity for that to happen. Again, they're probably in four down territory here if they don't get it.
0: Ball is at the 36 of Western Kentucky. Both Marsh and Shaz Preston split to the far side of the field. Becker to the near. And Becker goes in motion to the far side. Here's the snap back to Hoover. Hoover looks, fires it down the field, and it is incomplete. He went for Charlie, and Becker leaped as high as he could, but he could not pull that one in. It was thrown too high.
1: A little bit of pressure right in his face that he wasn't able to step into that throw. It forced a high throw, but there was pressure right in his throwing lane.
0: Well, Patty McAteer has come onto the field, so Indiana's going to attempt a long field goal here.
1: 54?
0: 54 yards.
1: Well, that's long.
0: It is.
1: That's long.
0: So McAteer on to try a long field goal for Indiana's first possession of the ball game to get points on the scoreboard if he can knock it through.
1: I saw him hit 50 on the other side of the field here earlier in practice.
0: Here's the kick on its way. Got plenty of leg into it. Well, maybe not. It just fell short. It looked initially like he might have had enough leg into it, but Bucket was too low. He kicked it too low.
1: He missed it just on the fat side of the football there.
0: So, no score. Indiana and Western Kentucky scoreless after about 5 minutes of this first half, or actually about 7 minutes of this first half. And Indiana is getting ready to go back on defense. We'll be back in a moment. Timeout on the field. This is IU Football, the Neil Tire Auto Service Radio Network from Learfield.
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0: efficiency up, not necessarily yards per carry.
1: Quarterback is Glenn. Got a man in motion out there. He gets the snap. Glenn hands it off to Allen. Allen tries it for the third time. I think he's run the football. This time he does pick up a yard or two. Tyree Tucker makes the stop. It's a two-yard gain, second down and eight.
0: Yeah, they're not blocking the interior for Indiana at all right now. Their success has been kind of one curl route and an outside run.
1: They line up quickly, and now Glenn drops back at an empty backfield. Brock Glenn takes the snap, looks over the middle, looks to his left, now runs to his left, having some problems. Well, I actually couldn't get caught up that time. It was Chidi Obiezer who couldn't quite catch him, and he runs it for a first down. And so they're going to mark him out of bounds right around the 46-yard line.
0: Yeah, nothing originally for him to look at. Held on to the football, got a little pressure, and then Indiana's got to react a little better to that once the quarterback gets flushed and running downfield. Didn't react as quickly as they need to.
1: Glenn puts a man in motion once again. That is the tight end, Ezerum. The snap back, and it's going to be a quarterback keep this time, and he runs it for very close to a first down, slid, and I think they're going to mark him down at the 45-yard line of IU, where Elijah Hardy makes the stop on the play.
0: Yeah, just a fake to the running back going left, quarterback keeping it right. Again, that quarterback run is imperative against this defense. Gives you an extra runner and an extra blocker when the quarterback can run. That was a quarterback run all the way. Plus the other play on the scramble, the quarterback has been their most important runner right now.
1: And the shotgun formation with a man going in motion to the left. Here's the snap, and here's Glenn to throw it out here in the flat. And a nice job by the defense that time. Jamari Sharp came over and rushed him out of bounds. That was Stafford, the man who caught the football. But a nice job by Jamari. And it's about a yard gain on the play. It's going to bring up third down and one now at the Indiana 44-yard line.
0: Again, that's part of the game plan, getting the quarterback on the perimeter. He got hit right away. Had to get rid of the football really quick. And then Sharp was right there for the collision.
1: And Glenn awaits the snap of the gun. And now is timeout going to be called? Looks like it is.
2: Charge timeout. Indiana, their first of the half.
1: So IU calls timeout here. 5:58 to go here in the first quarter
2: of play.
1: This will
2: be a 30-second timeout.
1: And this is a floater, so it's only going to be a 30-second call here. 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All right, Buck, what are we going to see?
0: Well, that time they had to get out of their safety, and the corner weren't lined up right. They got on the field late. They did not feel comfortable with the alignment there. So I think they're going to be a pound here. Quarterback run off tackle would be my guess after a play fake going to the left. Or, yeah, I think left. I like the right side of their offensive line.
1: Back on the field comes Western Kentucky.
0: It may be a tush push, too. I don't know if they tush push.
1: Yeah, we'll see.
0: There was no tush push against quarterbacks under center, so there's a chance.
1: Yep, very much possibility here. Here is Glenn, ready to take the snap. Gets it, and he got it. First out. Able to get it over, just ran behind his blockers. Isaiah Jones makes the stop on the play for Indiana, but it's still Western Kentucky's football.
0: Yeah, quarterback sneak right off with the double team on the nose guard. Very well executed by Western Kentucky. And again, they got a nice drive going here with their quarterback running the football.
1: No huddle this time. A little movement around there by the Western Kentucky offense. And once again, we're in an empty backfield for Brock Glenn. Takes a high snap, throws it out here in the flat to Allen out of the backfield, and he runs it down the sideline, gets it inside the 35-yard line. They'll mark him out very close to a first down. It's Preston Zachman who comes over and makes the stop on the play. And now what have we got? Moving backwards.
2: Holding. Offense, number 19. 10-yard penalty from the spot of the foul. Repeat. First down.
1: That was the tight end Lofton Howard guilty of the hold call, and that moves the football back to the

0: 48-yard line of Indiana.
1: No flag thrown there.
0: No.
1: It was just a, I've decided to call holding.
0: Now it's first and 15.
1: I don't know if he lost his flag or what, but
0: I didn't see it. That's for sure. Here's the snap. Glenn, he's going to run it himself. Runs it up the left side, I should say, and is able to get it back about 3 yards, maybe four. Byron Baldwin comes over and makes the stop from his Rover position. And Indiana trying to get this Western Kentucky slowed down a little bit.
1: Yeah, and again, that time they faked the right. Quarterback ran outside to the left. Game plan's pretty simple. Get the ball, throw on the football, get rid of it quick. Quarterback run on the perimeter.
0: Glenn lines him up. Two receivers near side, one to the far. And Allen again in motion. Here's the snap. And back goes Glenn to throw it. Fires it over the middle. It is caught. Catch is made at the 25-yard line. And down immediately goes the tight end, C.C. Ezerum, who makes the grab. Ryland Gandy the stop. But Western Kentucky is on the move.
1: Yeah, drop back pass. A little bit of play action, but not much. A lot of time there. A lot of time to be able to throw the football downfield.
0: They line up in a hurry. Glenn awaits the snap. Another man in motion to the right. They throw it out to the Stafford kid, and he gets hit immediately. A really good stop. And how about this? Byron Baldwin Jr. makes the tackle
2: number
0: on the play.
2: Number 7 of the offense must leave the game for one play due to his helmet coming off.
0: Quavez Humphrey is the guy who lost his helmet and heads to the sideline.
1: It was a tremendous play by Baldwin. He was getting blocked. He ran right through the block and made a really strong tackle on the receiver. Just a wonderful play by him.
0: So now Glenn awaits the snap once again. Here it is. Hands it off. It is Cameron Meadows, and he is running it down to the 20-yard line as Ryland Gandy again is in on the tackle. So good job that time by Indiana's defense.
2: Number 22 of the offense must leave the game for one play due to his helmet coming off.
0: And his helmet came off as well.
1: I think the equipment manager needs to find a different screwdriver.
0: Cameron Meadows is the guy who has to go out of the sideline.
1: Tighten those things up, boys.
0: Allen stays in the backfield as the running back. Western Kentucky with two or three conversions on third down so far. Here's the snap back. Glenn looks over the middle, fires it out here, and it is caught. And nope. Did he drop it? Indiana player said he dropped it, but he did not. Cameron Flowers made the catch, and they are knocking at the door.
1: Yeah, the pressure all over that quarterback. What a play by him. Falling backwards, found an out route right in front of the short corner. I'm not sure he should have gave his officiating degree up, too, because he's going incomplete, and that thing was completely caught.
0: Wow. So now they've stopped play for a second. Now the official steps out of there. Glenn ready to take the snap. First and goal at the 4-yard line. Glenn going to hand it off to Allen, but he's going nowhere. A.J. Allen has made a couple of plays with his feet out there, but not with a running game. It's been on pass receptions. Tyreek Tucker makes the stop there. And they move him back a couple of yards, so it's at the 6 now. And that's where it'll be second and goal.
1: Yeah, they've tried to get inside of that defense a number of times and not been successful. Their game plan is get the ball outside and throw the ball quick.
0: Stafford and Humphreys are split to the far side. Now man in motion to the far as well. Here's the snap. Glanton's going to, nope, throws it out here, and Allen gets the catch, but he is stuffed out there in a really good defensive play by Preston Zachman, who read it beautifully. Now they did gain yardage on the play of about 3, so the ball's now down at the 2, but Zachman prevented a touchdown.
1: Yeah, that's a new age option play. The quarterback is going to run that ball off tackle. If he's going to get tackled before the end zone, he throws it out to the wide receiver as the second option.
0: Here's the snap back, and looks to the end zone. It's incomplete. He threw it too high. It looked like the intended receiver out there might have been Humphreys. And that was Humphreys who was the intended receiver, but it was just way overthrown. So now it is fourth down and goal.
1: Yeah, why not go for it down here?
0: Absolutely.
1: I tell you, Indiana is substituting. This time they're not, but they've been substituting a little bit late when Western Kentucky substitutes, trying to put some question marks into that offense.
0: Hutzinger comes in at linebacker to give him a third guy out there at the linebacker position. Glenn steps back in the gun. A.J. Allen's the running back, and now we got a timeout called by Western Kentucky.
2: Charge timeout, Western Kentucky. Their first of the half.
0: So we
2: timeout
0: are
2: on the field
0: at the 1:19 mark of the first quarter of this football game. Still no score. Western Kentucky hanging on to the football here. And we'll be back in a moment with no score on the scoreboard here. Brought to you by Gerber Collision and Glass. Once again, we'll be back in a moment. This is IU Football on the Neil Tyon Auto Service Radio Network from Learfield.
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0: Memorial Stadium, Indiana and Western Kentucky scoreless with 1:19 to go here in this first quarter of play. And Western Kentucky still with the football and threatening at the 2-yard line of Indiana. While I have just a moment here today, I want to pass along a shout out to Jennifer Fisher Lowe. This brave young woman is battling a health issue for the second time. And we just want you to know, Jen, that along with so many others, we are praying for you and your family for a full and complete recovery. All right, Buck, Indiana right now, trying to prevent a touchdown by Western Kentucky to take the lead.
1: Yeah, Western Kentucky doing a great job with the quarterback run. They've been efficient throwing the football. Indiana hasn't been able to get to him. Probably a lot of it has to do with that quarterback run. It makes them tentative a little bit. And Western Kentucky is executing very effectively. Now you got a fourth down play.
0: Ball's resting at the 2. Quarterback Brock Schott, or that's not right. Brock Glenn is the quarterback for Western Kentucky. Allen to his left. They move the 3 receivers to the left side. Glenn goes back out, and he's looking for, he's in trouble. Rolls back, throws it to the end zone, and it is up for grabs, and it's knocked down. And Indiana is going to take over the football. And the man who got a piece of it was Jamari Sharp.
1: Yeah, just flip that up in the back corner. Really good job by the quarterback on both those drives. He escaped some really bad pressure. Got back almost to the 35
2: on the field
1: to throw that thing. And what a great job by him. Western Kentucky's got to feel good about that drive, even though they came away with no point.
0: All right, we'll be back in a moment. Timeout on the field with 1:10 to go here in the quarter. Back in a moment. This is IU Football on the Neil Tyon Auto Service Radio Network from Learfield.
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0: Welcome back to Merchants Bank Field here at the Rock Memorial Stadium in Bloomington. A beautiful sunshiny day right now when we were expecting overcast, cloudy skies, storms maybe coming through. None of that has occurred here in beautiful Bloomington, Indiana. And right now the score is 0-0, and Indiana just stopped a drive by Western Kentucky at Indiana's 2-yard line. So the Hoosiers will take over, Buck, and they're going to have some work to do just to get out of danger there.
1: Well, this place would look a lot prettier if they took a long drive here and scored a touchdown. I'd feel a lot better about the view. Western Kentucky, what a couple drives they've had. I mean, they had two plays in that first one, and then, you know, Indiana's ineffectiveness running the football cost them on their drive. Now, you know, have to run the football well here to get out of the echoes of their own end zone. So this is a lot to offer. I mean, a lot to ask, driving 98 yards.
0: We'll see how Indiana handles it. Nick Morris comes wide to the near side. Charlie Becker wide to the far. In the backfield, I think it's Beebe. It is. And the handoff goes to Lee Beebe Jr., and he runs it very close to the 5-yard line, is where he got his forward progress stopped. Ryland Suafilo is the man who makes the tackle for Western Kentucky. And so it'll be second down, and we'll call it 7.
1: Again, you just got to kind of pound it out there on first down, give yourself some room. Now, this is not a bad time to throw the football on second down. The thing you don't want to get to now is a third down and 8. But this is kind of the right time to throw the football coming out of your own end zone.
0: 2 wideouts in the ball game. That's it. Beebe moves to the left of Josh Hoover, who fires it out here to Marsh, who takes it at the 10. He's up to the 12, and we got a first down. Nice job by Nick Marsh to get the first and 10. And that IU first down is brought to you by Cassidy Electric.
1: Yeah, they were man-to-man there, so they were afraid of Marsh's speed. He took off in a really good job coming off the line of scrimmage, drove the corner off, made a stop route. Again, that second down pass gets him the first down, gives him a little room.
0: Becker and Marsh remain the 2 wide receivers in the ball game. Everybody else is in tight. And Beebe with the running back. And Josh fires it out here in the flat. Charlie Becker tries to break a tackle. Still hasn't been brought to the ground. Finally, he is. And it's good for about maybe 3 or 4 yards. Tony Newsom Jr. makes the stop. It'll be a 4-yard gain on the play. But that's
10: the
0: end of the first quarter. So we are at the end of one here in Bloomington as Indiana struggles a bit here, especially against Western Kentucky's offense that moved the ball very well on 2 drives, but honestly took a lot of time off the clock. And Buck, they've taken a page out of North Texas, I think.
1: Yeah, you're going to see this game plan all year long against this defense, just trying to run the ball on the outside and get rid of the football.
0: So timeout on the field, and we're going to keep it here this time because we can. You know, we've already got about 3 commercials left for the first half. We know there's going to be a break at the end of the first half, so we're going to hold this one here. Get us a couple of those reads there, John, that we don't normally do. Because we got a couple of long ones in here. First of all, which schools will win the Learfield Directors Cup for the top college athletic programs for the upcoming year? Check out how your favorite school is doing at L Directors Cup on the X platform or online at thedirectorscup.com. 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All right, Buck, as we look at this Indiana football team,
1: yeah,
0: we just talked about the fact that teams are going to take a page out of North Texas's playbook, because that's exactly what Western Kentucky did in that first series of the ball game and the second series, but the second one the most effective, and it got them down to the two-yard line. Obviously, Indiana had a tough time getting them stopped.
1: Okay, here's what Indiana is probably runs as much zone defense in their secondary as anybody in the country. So if you don't pressure them, they can sit there and find seams in that zone defense, and that's what they've been able to do. So the exotic blitzes that Indiana throws up has not been part of their staple early in the year. So I think to remedy some of this is you're going to have to play some man and get some blitzing going and put some early pressure on quarterbacks. They're not doing that right now. They're sitting in zone. I'm not sure if that's because of a new secondary or what, but they're in almost totally 90% of the time in zone. To rectify this, they're going to have to play a little bit of man and pressure the quarterback.
0: How about this? Western Kentucky's had the ball in the first quarter 13 minutes and 50 seconds. Indiana's had it for a minute 10.
1: Well, they haven't had it very long, have they?
0: No, that's my point.
1: Yeah, two good drives and running the football with the quarterback, keeping the ball in play. No incompletions. One incompletion, maybe, or two. Three? Okay, three. So the clock keeps running. I mean, this is a game plan to beat the best team in the country. They're doing a wonderful job now. Indiana's on the roll, on the move here. They're going to have to do their own little time situation here. Now, what Georgia did is they play action pass and threw it over the top of the secondary. Indiana has really tried to pound the football early here. They may have to get a little get down the field, throwing the football action going.
0: We'll see if Indiana can get that done. The ball is at the 17-yard line of IU, second down and six. Josh Hoover huddles him up, sends Marsh, Davian Chandler, and Becker all to the left side. In the backfield, Turbo Richard once again. Becker now switches to the near sideline. Here's the snap back. Oh, it was not a very good snap, and Josh Hoover is in trouble. He's going to get sacked, and he'll go down. The ball is going to be marked at the 14-yard line where Machiavelli Melitamo is the man who makes the tackle for Western Kentucky. And Indiana is back to third down and nine.
1: Pressure off the right tackle there. Got beat right off the gun there. The quarterback had no chance. He did a really good job of not loosening the football and moving upfield just a little bit. But pressure immediately on the snap.
0: Third down and nine. Indiana in third and long. Here's Hoover taking the snap. Looks over the middle. Fires it out here. And it is caught. And it is Charlie Becker. Did he get it in? He did. He got a foot down. Charlie Becker continues to amaze. 13 yards on that play and a first down.
1: Well, that wasn't open. That pass was not open. The corner dropped underneath it. The safety was on top. That was the perfect throw. And Charlie Becker, he just went up and snatched it out, got his foot down. You don't execute a pass play better than what you just saw right there. High, low, really good secondary play, and the ball got completed.
0: Shaz Preston is in the ball game as a wideout to the far side of the field. Tyler Morris is also in that slot to the left. Here's the snap. Here's a quick throw out here on the sideline. It is caught, and Shaz Preston makes the reception down inside just across the 35-yard line. They're going to mark him at the 36. Jalen Lewis makes the stop of the play for Western Kentucky.
1: Yeah, that was the wide side of the field, a really long throw on first down, but the corner was off. So the quarterback looks out there, his corner's off, he sees a little stop route going on, throws it, and again, second and one. Indiana is tremendous on first down, reading that pass play.
0: Second down and one. Now they're in a pistol look. Hoover hands it off to Turbo. Richard fires his way across the 40-yard line and picks up the first down, picks up about five on the play. Weston Hard makes the tackle, one of the linebackers for Western Kentucky, and now it's first and 10 Indiana. The Hoosiers are on the move.
1: Yeah, just a power off tackle that time. The quarterback comes rolling out to the right here. Again, everybody's just ignoring the quarterback right now. I think they know Indiana doesn't want to run him early in the season here. But he's a capable runner. Anytime he wants to keep that football off the run fake, he can.
0: Beebe back in the ball game. Here's the snap. Hoover back to throw. Looks it over the middle. Fires it out here. Perfect strike. Nick Marsh takes it upfield to the 35 and then on inside the 35 before Ard can bring him down for Western Kentucky. Indiana with a 26-yard gain and a first and 10 at the 33-yard line.
1: Yeah, play fake there to keep the linebackers in the line of scrimmage. Little curl route behind to Marsh, wide open. Now, if they can get Marsh to understand the process for Indiana during the week, he is going to be one dangerous dude. He and Becker together, very dangerous.
0: Wide to the near side comes Becker. Slot receivers, Davian Chandler. And the snap back to Josh Hoover. Fires it down here, catches made. They pick up about five. He was hit immediately, maybe six on the play. Good grab out there by Nick Marsh. And he got hit as soon as he touched the football, but he hung on. Weston Ard makes the stop, and it's going to be second down and four.
1: Yeah, Trevor Grimson is playing a lot of tight end today. They ran into a flat curl over there. The tight end was wide open. He still liked throwing the ball to Marsh on the curl, but the tight end was open in the flat.
0: And they're in a pistol look this time. Here's the handoff, and it is Beebe trying to spin his way forward. Not going to get much out of this one. Maybe a half yard, maybe not even that. We'll have to wait and see when they mark it down. Latravian Thompson makes the stop for this Western Kentucky ball club. And they're looking sharper than what they have in the first two ball games, Buck. They certainly are.
1: Absolutely. Well, you know what? For some reason, they're tackling better today. Again, it's early in the game. Just an off-tackle play, really good play by the middle linebacker coming off before the guard could get to him.
0: Third down and three. Here's the snap back. Hoover fakes the throw out the sideline. Beebe tries to take it up inside. He only gets about a yard out of it. And Tutu Griffin makes the tackle on this play. And Indiana, once again, has a fourth down call here coming up.
1: The corner on that side really did a good job reading run there and really squeezed that off. Otherwise, there was a little bit of a room, but the corner was unblocked at the point of attack. He made a strong tackle.
0: It's fourth down and two. Ball is resting at the 26-yard line.
1: This is where Indiana sometimes runs quarterback play on fourth down, Don.
0: Yep. Beebe to the left of Josh Hoover. Man in motion's Chandler. Here's the snap back. Josh wants to throw it. Does throw it. Caught by Davian Chandler. He's going to go down to the five and into the end zone. 26-yard play. Davian Chandler makes a man miss at the end, and the Hoosiers come up with the first score of the contest.
1: Man, is that dude athletic. Just a slant route there on fourth and two. Little pressure on the quarterback again. They came after him. He just stood right in there and threw a strike right on the numbers. Never had to break stride. Made a guy miss at the end zone. That was a 98-yard drive that we said was going to be difficult. Not so much.
0: Now the extra point try by Patty McAteer. Quinn Warren will hold it.
1: Nice and smooth, Patty.
0: And the kick on its way, and it is good. And so Indiana jumps out on top of Western Kentucky with 9:51 to go here in the second quarter of play. First score of this contest. And Indiana finally on the board. I say finally because most people would have anticipated that Indiana would have gotten there much earlier than what they have. But Indiana with a very impressive drive that time, Buck.
1: Yeah, when you score first in a football game, it takes a lot of pressure off, puts a lot of pressure now on Western Kentucky. Can they continue to kind of drive the football like they have been? When you get down a little bit, it's not quite as easy to be patient with offensively.
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0: Welcome back once again to the Rock Memorial Stadium here in Bloomington as Indiana has taken the early lead in this contest, 7-0 over Western Kentucky. 9:51 to go here in the second quarter of play. Josh Hoover to date, 8 of 9 throwing the football today for 99 yards and that touchdown he just threw to Davion Chandler. Nick Marsh also 4 receptions and 47 yards so far in this ballgame today. So Indiana has a quarterback that is terrific, and here comes the kickoff. And the kick is going to be booted into the end zone by Patty McAteer, and it'll be brought out to the 25 on the touchback, and Western Kentucky will take over. From Buffalo to Bloomington since 1987, Buffalooies, an Indiana tradition. Cheers to 40 years. Go Hoosiers. So Brock Glenn will lead the offense out of the field for Western Kentucky. Glenn getting the start today over Tisdale, who started the first two ball games of this season.
1: This kid's looked good.
0: Yep, he has. And he's in an empty backfield. Takes the snap. He's going to run it himself. Takes it up in the middle. And he's caught and brought down, but not before he picks up like 8 yards or so. Preston Zachman makes the stop in the play. The one thing about that's different between these two quarterbacks, Ronnie Tisdale 6'2", 195. Glenn is 6'2", but 225. And he's a veteran, a transfer from Florida State.
1: Yeah, he can run too. I mean, he's their offense right now.
0: Second down and 1. Here is the handoff by Allen. And Allen comes up with a run that gets a first down out to the 43-yard line before Zachman again is involved on the tackle. So Indiana giving up some yards so far. And again, Western Kentucky with a very good game plan against this Hoosier defense.
1: Yeah, and controlling the clock is so key against this offense, as everybody can see how explosive it is.
0: Glenn lines up in a pistol look this time with the running back Allen behind him. Two receivers on the near side. Here's the snap, and Glenn rolls to his right, throws it out here in the flat. Catch is made nicely by Cameron Flowers. He gets knocked out of bounds by Elijah Hardy, and he is out at the 47-yard line. So the gain is 4. It'll be 2nd down and 6.
1: Yeah, really good play by the inside linebacker getting out in the flat there after a play fake going left. Quarterback again getting on the perimeter, throwing the football, getting rid of it quick.
0: Now an empty backfield for Glenn. Takes the snap, looks over the middle. Now getting a little bit of pressure. Now finally finds a throw down the field, but threw it away. And I'll tell you what, Indiana's defensive rush today has been pretty impressive.
1: Well, right now that was a 3-man rush, and they still got to the quarterback a little bit. They dropped 8 there. There was no place for him to go. Again, the quarterback shows a lot of poise, going off to his right and then throwing the football into the stands.
0: 3 for 5 on 3rd down conversion so far for Western Kentucky. Indiana tries to get him stopped on this one. 3rd down and 6. And flags all over the place.
1: Yeah, Indiana forces center to flinch.
0: And the officials are going to meet up. Every one of them except for the first one, well, actually two. whatever other five officials are out there confabbing at this point.
1: The two deep guys are looking for water.
2: Full start. Offense, number 78. 5-yard penalty, third down.
0: So the penalty goes against Western Kentucky. The ball moves back now and back out to an 11-yard situation for first down. Third and 11. Ball resting at the 42-yard line of the Hilltoppers. Glenn, shotgun formation, running back to his right, back to throw it, looks, pressure comes, gets hit, and he gets away, and he tried to throw it, but he was on the ground.
1: Get on that ball, you never know.
0: Josh Burnham was the man who made the stop on the play. Burnham's been involved a couple of times today already.
1: That really
0: nice
1: good
0: job.
1: Yeah, really good pass rush before that time. Nowhere to go, pressure on him. Ball to the ground. Did they give him the snap? They give him an incomplete?
0: Yep.
1: You're going to look at that, I would think.
2: Ruling on the field, it's an incomplete forward pass. There is no call for intentional grounding to his receiver in the area. Fourth down.
1: Yeah, they're from Kentucky, right? That's the only area I saw, but.
0: Well, it's fourth down now, and a punting unit comes in for Western Kentucky.
1: Really good job by that quarterback getting rid of it.
0: Charlie Becker back to receive. Here comes the boot, and it's a beauty. That's a great punt. Charlie all the way back to the 9, takes it up the side of the sideline over there, and finally is tripped up. I'll tell you what, he exploded once he caught that football, though, Buck. He's not just fast, he's explosive.
1: Yeah, he's got some suddenness to him, doesn't he?
0: Latrevia Thompson is the man who brought him down. Pop was a 49-yarder, a 13-yard return. And I'll tell you what, I like what Charlie Becker does as a return man.
1: Yeah, okay.
0: I do.
1: I know you do. I know you do.
0: So we have timeout on the field, and we'll take a break. We'll be back in a moment as Indiana leads this thing 7-0 with 7:56 to go here in the first half. Back in a moment. This is IU Football, the Neil Tire Auto Service Radio Network from Learfield.
1: I do too.
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0: Welcome back to the Rock Memorial Stadium, Bloomington, Indiana. The Hoosiers of Indiana leading on the Gerber Collision and Glass scoreboard, 7-0 over Western Kentucky with 7:56 to play here in this first half. And the Hoosiers offense will be coming back onto the field as Indiana gets the football back at the 25-yard line. Let's pause 10 seconds for station identification. 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
0: Ball resting at the 25-yard line. Indiana first and 10. Josh Hoover has been terrific so far today. Receivers have been as well.
1: Got to get this running game going a little more with some efficiency and some consistency, Don.
0: Yep, they do. Turbo Richards in there as the running back this time. Two receivers left, one to the near side. And here is Hoover throwing the football down the field. He's got a man, and it is Beebe out of the backfield. Nope, I take it back. That was Nick Marsh. And Nick Marsh comes up with a catch. Justin Brown on the stop. 15-yard gain on the play. And Marsh being activated here today, Buck.
1: Yeah, yeah. The on switch hit was hit today. Again, the quarterback faking the running back left and then coming out to the perimeter. No pressure on him. Got rid of the ball quickly, right on the numbers for the receiver to run with it.
0: Marsh and Morris are split to the far side. Becker to the near. Here's the snap. And this time the throw right over the middle. What a throw and what a catch. Wow, Tyler Morris made a contested grab there on a slant play. Justin Brown the stop, but an easy first down for Indiana at the 46-yard line now of the Hilltoppers.
1: Yeah, that's the old school RPO right there. He could have given that football to the running back. Both the linebackers attacked it, so he threw the slant behind him. Just well read by the quarterback and then effectively thrown.
0: That was a bullet. First and 10. Here's the snap. Hoover hands it off to Turbo. Richard looked like he was going to break the tackle. Couldn't quite get it done. Picks up three on the play. Zachary Minnis makes the stop for Western Kentucky.
1: Zachary's playing now. He's making every tackle in the game.
0: You're right. It'll be second down and 7. The ball is resting now at the 43-yard line of Western Kentucky.
1: He caught it from behind there. There was a huge seam front side at that thing. And he attacked it, but he can run. I like him.
0: Wide left is Marsh. Wide near side, Becker. Here's the snapback. And Hoover fires this one out there. Caught by Marsh. Spun around. Gets away. And then he's finally slung down. Or slung out of bounds, I guess I should say. And the ball will be marked right around the 36-yard line. Jalen Lewis makes the stop.
18: Lewis on the stop.
1: Yeah, just a stop route again. He's running that corner off. In just about, I would say, in about 2 minutes, 5 minutes at the most, you're going to get a stop-and-go touchdown to Marsh if they want it. Oh, that was pretty strong right there, wasn't it?
0: Yeah, it was.
1: Yeah, I shouldn't have probably said that, but they got a little hitch-and-go if they want it to him.
0: Here's the ball at the 35.
1: You can't take it back, but...
0: And the snap back to Hoover, and he hands it to Beebe. Beebe fires his way forward, is able to pick up three tough yards, maybe four. Let's see where they spot it. Latravian Thompson gets the tackle on the play for Western Kentucky. Yeah, it's going to be a four-yard gain. It'll be second down and 6.
1: Yeah, and that's what they're looking down first down. They're looking for that four-yard run to get themselves right where they want to as far as down and distance. They've done a great job on first down throws. They got to run the football just a little bit better on first down.
0: Becker wide to the near side. Morris wide to the near as well in the slot. Here is the handoff. It's to Beebe. He stutter steps his way forward, then dives, but I think his knee got to the ground at the 30, so not a big game there. Jalen Wester makes the stop on the play, and it's going to bring up third down now and 5.
1: Yeah, got to the outside there, a little shimmy shake, and then kind of fell down. I think he shimmy shaked himself into the ground there. Knee hit. Not a big gain again.
0: So third down and 5 for Indiana.
1: Not a big fan of the shimmy shake.
0: I know you're not. Shaz Preston is the guy who splits to the left side. Becker to the near. Again, Morris in that slot. Here's the snap back to Hoover. Wants to throw it. Looks, fires it, and it's incomplete. He was going for Preston, who was making a crossing pattern. And the ball was just a little bit overthrown, I guess. Braxton Myers makes the stop.
1: Yeah, his feet got...
0: I should say he was the defensive player on the play.
1: His feet got all... He left, and then he came back right and threw it too quick. His feet were not underneath him. He's done such a great job with his mechanics. That time, not so much.
19: Charge timeout. Indiana, their second of the half.
0: IU takes a timeout here.
19: Timeout.
0: This will be a 30. 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And don't forget to join Coach Kurt Cignetti at 7:05 on Thursday nights throughout the season for Inside IU Football, presented by Merchants Bank and hosted live at Yogi's off of North Walnut Street in Bloomington. And this coming Thursday night, our show will be on Thursday even though we have a Friday ball game.
1: Oh, boy.
0: But the first half of the show will be Coach Signetti, and the second half of the show will be Scott Dolson, the athletic director here at Indiana.
1: Cool. He doesn't have anything to do the night before a game, huh?
0: Apparently not.
1: More important things have been met with Don Fisher.
0: Well, that's
1: quite a combination got going there.
0: That's why we're not coaching Nettie. I know he only wants to spend a small amount of time, but he is going to spend some time.
1: That's awesome. He's got his team sequestered on that Thursday night, so he can't go home and sit in that worn out recliner. He's got to go get to work.
0: It's fourth down for Indiana, and they're going to go for it at the 30-yard line. Fourth down, Josh Hoover with BB to his left, takes the snap. Hoover fires it. It is incomplete. Almost intercepted. It was thrown behind Nick. And that was not the best throw by Josh.
1: Yeah, two bad throws by Josh right there. On his praise right there, but two bad throws on open guys. Again, that slant was wide open. He threw it behind him.
0: All right, Daniel, where are we on breaks? And so we got break 7 left. We're going to keep it right here then because, obviously, we have none other, and we can sit here and chat for a couple of minutes. So, Buck, so far, Josh Hoover's been spectacular in this ball game, but he misses one there, and it becomes a costly situation because it was on fourth down.
1: Yeah, and the reason it was on fourth down is he missed a throw before that. Got hurried a little bit. Again, those are the things as he moved forward. He's got to keep working on his footwork. As I watched tape of him at TCU, that was his problem. That's why he had a lot of kind of bad throws at TCU under pressure and things, is his feet got late and he didn't have a good base underneath him. The second throw there, I looked like he was okay, but that first throw that he missed, he just didn't get his feet underneath him and his balance was bad. So, again, two very, very different kinds of throw from Josh during this year. Not very accurate.
0: Coach, I think the other thing about Josh Hoover is, and he was at TCU for the 3 years he was there.
1: Yeah.
0: I mean, he is in habits that still inhabitate him, if you know what I mean.
1: Yeah, I think I think there's no question the last two were just 3 years of not being able to do what they're doing here. I think there's no question about it. When he's doing the things they want him to do, he's very, very, very good. When his feet get all not quite where they're supposed to be, in any quarterback, that's the case, you're just never as adequate. It all starts with your feet, Don. Yeah. Always starts with your feet.
0: You're right. There's no doubt about it. You know, when disaster strikes, Hoosiers call Custom. 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Well, Indiana right now leads 7-0, and I'm sure this score is being talked about around the country, Buck, because the anticipation was that Indiana would be putting the kind of numbers they did against both North Texas and Howard on the board at this point, but that's not happening today.
1: It is not happening today, and I'm not sure they're not going to get a 50 spot today because Western Kentucky's got a really good game plan, enough good players to execute it, keeping the football away from them. Their defense is playing a lot better than I thought they would.
0: You were not high on their defense.
1: No, I was not high on their defense, and I think their secondary still is very suspect. But they are doing what they have to do to stay in the game against this really, really good Indiana football team. The good news is Indiana just got to come away from a win here because it doesn't matter how pretty it is. Next week is when all the bullets really start flying for real.
0: And Western Kentucky first and 10 at their own 30-yard line. Brock Glenn, who's done a nice job at quarterback today, shifts a man to his right. That's Stafford, a wide receiver, and he goes in motion. Here's the snap, and they give it to Stafford on an end around, and he turns it upfield, gets it out to about the 35-yard line. So they're going to mark it 34. It'll be 4-yard gain, 2nd and 6. Jamari Sharp on the stop, and there's good news there as Jamari continues to play in this ball game.
1: Yeah, and he's playing really well, too, making good, strong tackles, and nobody's open on that side of the field.
0: Empty backfield, take a quick snap here, and Glenn looks down the field, makes the catch. It's Cameron Flowers who makes that grab, and he's got himself a first down at about the 42-yard line. As Elijah Hardy wrapped him up immediately, but not before he was able to get the first and 10. And so Western Kentucky continues to move the football here with 3:28 on the clock running here in the first, in the second quarter, I should say.
1: Indiana still staying in that zone.
0: And here's the snap back to Glenn. Looks over the middle. Catch is made right around the 40-yard line. And the grab made there by Jonathan Stafford. The tackle made by Quan Sanks. And it'll be another first down, a 15-yard gain in that play. Ball at the 43 of Indiana.
1: Absolutely no pressure on the drop back pass. Again, throwing that ball into the zone. Too much time for the quarterback.
0: And Glenn awaits the snap once again. He sends Stafford in motion, and there's that end around again, and Stafford turns it upfield, gets ripped to the ground right around the 38-yard line. Quan Sanks makes the tackle, but another five-yard pickup.
1: Well, throw the ball quick and run the ball outside, Don. It's a broken record right now, and Indiana has no answers for that outside run.
0: Second down and five.
1: Quarterback runs coming up here pretty soon for Western Kentucky.
0: Shotgun formation. Here's the snap. Glenn throws it quickly, and this one almost, well, actually, it dropped by Zion Taylor. It was there. He just couldn't pull it in. So that's going to bring up third down at five now.
1: Yeah, and that's what Western Kentucky can't do. They got to continue to execute. Drop passes are a no-no. Slant pass wide open. Quarterback threw it right on him. Just a drop.
0: Western Kentucky lines up quickly. Third down at five. Glenn sends a man in motion. That's Stafford. Here's the snap and the give right up the gut. And a nice run here for about a four-yard gain, shy of the first down by A.J. Allen. Joe Yelly makes the tackle for Indiana. And now it's going to bring up third down and one.
1: Yeah, four down territory. You knew they were going to take something just to try and get them close
19: this
1: on that fourth down.
19: The two-minute timeout.
0: And we are at the two-minute timeout here at the end of the first half of this football game. It's now not quite the end. There's 2 minutes left. And Indiana right now with a slim 7-point lead. Back from the Gerber Collision and Glass scoreboard, and we'll be back in a moment. This is IU Football on the Neil Tired Auto Service Radio Network from Learfield.
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0: 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The shows are all free. 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
1: Long one there, but... Welcome back once again to the Rock Memorial Stadium as Indiana right now leads 7-0 with 2 minutes to go here in the first half over Western Kentucky. But Western Kentucky has a 4th-and-1 coming up as they will continue with the football here, trying to get something on the scoreboard. They have not attempted a field goal yet this year, Buck, so that's interesting.
2: Yeah, that's first they're down that much, and why kick field goals, I guess. But I don't know how good they feel about it. But look at Indiana bringing what? 1, 2, 3, 4, 5 guys into this thing.
1: Yep, so the Hoosiers trying to get a stop here. Got the bigs inside, of course.
2: Yeah, Western Kentucky's got their bigs in, too. So they're not going to try. I don't think they'll run the football right at them. Quarterback run, be my guess.
1: 4th-and-1. Rock Glenn ready to take the snap. In motion goes Allen. Now he lines up by Glenn. And there, it's a quick snap to Allen, and they put him on the ground. And Indiana stuffs the play. Isaiah Jones comes up and makes the stop for IU. And the Hoosiers will take over the football with 1:56 to go in the half.
2: I got a huge problem with that. I mean, I got a huge problem with that. He's a good football coach. Helton is. But you've been moving the football extremely well, and then they do a trick play on 4th-and-2, a wildcat play on a situation they haven't done the whole game. That is not good football there. And they just probably lost at least 3 points here. As good as Indiana is in the end of games, they just cost themselves some points there.
1: So Indiana's offense comes out on the field.
2: I'm going to calm down here. But holy smokes, that wasn't good football there.
1: Wide to the far side of the field, Morris and Marsh. Becker to the near. Running back is Beebe. Josh Hoover awaits the snap, gets it. Drops back, fires it quickly down the field. Catch made by Becker on the near sideline for a big first down. Picks up about 13 on the play, and the ball will be marked at the 48-yard line of Indiana. 2-2 Griffin had the coverage.
2: Yeah, get soft coverage out there. He ran the corner off and then just broke it off for an easy first down throw between those two.
1: So the ball resting at the 48-yard line. 1st-and-10. This is where I think Kurt Cignetti earns a bunch.
2: Yeah, there.
1: He is so good with the clock.
2: So good with the clock.
1: Here's the snap. Quick throw out here to Beebe. Out of the backfield. Beebe turns it upfield. Slides forward. Gets knocked out of bounds right around the 50. They're going to mark him out at the 50. Lewis is the man who makes the defensive play to get him out of bounds. So a short gain of 2nd-and-8.
2: You know, one thing we don't talk about enough, and I know that's probably my fault, is the quarterback-coach relationship as far as the helmet communication. Up until 15 seconds, they can talk through what they want to do. And I think Shanahan may be one of the best in the country at talking his quarterback through what he's looking for until that 15-second mark.
1: Hoover awaits the snap in the gun. Beebe to his left. Two receivers near, one far. Snap back to Hoover. Looks, has time, throws it down the field, and just a little bit too much on it, and Nick Marsh couldn't quite catch up. He got a hand out there, but he couldn't hang on to it.
2: There was your stop and go right there. Beat the corner bad. Again, that throw was a little bit too, he tried to be too fine with that. And again, that's what they've been trying to talk to him about, is not throwing that back shoulder, you know, trying to get out in front. That's the time. Just complete that pass. You don't have to be perfect. That time he's trying to be a little too perfect, and that may be why he's just overthrowing things a little bit today. Just get the ball in his numbers. Don't try and be perfect with the throw.
1: 3rd-and-8. Hoover awaits the snap. Beebe to his left. Here's the snap. Hoover looks. Now he's going to run it. Takes it up the field. Tried to get a first down. Not going to get it done. He is shoved out of bounds on the far sideline, about 2 yards shy. And Hoover gets up. And Jalen Wester gets credit for the stop on the play. Shoved him out of bounds there.
3: Charge timeout. Western Kentucky. Their 2nd of the half.
1: So Western Kentucky taking a timeout here.
2: They want to get it back too.
1: Yep. It's 4th-and-3.
2: They got people open. I would just continue to try and do it on fourth down. Hoover's going to hit. He's hit him enough times.
4: Yep, you're right. So we'll see.
2: I'd run that little draw play they'd run right here. If they get coverage, they've been really good at running that little draw play with the running back, if they're going to do that.
4: Well, Kurt Cignetti has been as good as anybody I've ever seen with minutes on the with a minute and a half or 2 minutes on the clock of getting something out of it, you know, at the end of a half or at the end of a game.
2: Yeah, and they're going to punt it. And Western Kentucky's in a punt safe here. They're basically playing defense right here. There's no pass rush. They're just going to play defense and make sure that. And Cignetti's not a big gadget guy in the special teams area.
4: Jonathan Stafford is back deep to receive the punt. Billy Gower's on to punt it. And he boots it end over end. And it's going to come down. It's going to bounce down. It's going to take a bounce for Western Kentucky. And guess who gets down there to down it? Thought that was Becker.
2: No, 55.
4: No, it wasn't. It was Drew Clausen, who's the snapper.
2: He doesn't get blocked. The snapper never gets blocked because nobody thinks he can tackle. He's always the first one down there.
4: That was a 40-yard punt, no return, but still a minute 26 to go in the half, and Western Kentucky's offense back out of the field. They take over at their own 15.
2: We had a snapper was about 5'7", 160 pounds. Really good long snapper, but he didn't look like a football player at all. He didn't get blocked in 5 years. He used to practice tackling all the time.
4: Here's the snap to Glenn, and he throws it out here in the flat. It is caught at the 20 and to the sideline.

0: Minute and 15 seconds remaining here in the first half.
1: Indiana's got one timeout left.
0: So we'll see what happens here.
1: Interesting to see if Western Kentucky wants to make him use that timeout or still throws it.
0: Howard is out there as one of the receivers, arrowhead formation on the far side. Here's the snap back to Glenn. Rolls to his right, throws the football. Intercepted, Isaiah Jones, 10, 5, gets it down to the 2 before he goes to the ground. And Indiana's knocking at the door with a minute and 7 seconds left in the half. A defensive stop for IU.
1: Yeah, again, just a really good job by the linebackers. Rolled to the right, the linebackers stayed underneath the coverage, made a play.
2: You think you could finish that off, wouldn't you?
1: No, just a really, really, really good play. There was three guys around that throw. He undercut that and just made a tremendous play. And Western Kentucky outthinking themselves a little bit here, Don.
0: So Indiana has got a chance to put points on the scoreboard. They have 7 thus far. Western Kentucky, nothing. But now Indiana knocking at the door with a minute and 7 seconds, more than enough time, and the ball is resting at the 3-yard line of the Hilltoppers.
1: One timeout for Indiana, one timeout for the Hilltoppers. I don't know that the Hilltoppers are going to use it anymore. Hilltoppers, well, I tell you, they just sort of run that football, made Indiana use their timeout and punt the football there. And again, I don't want to second guess Hilton. He's a good football coach. But I know they're trying to be aggressive, but they didn't have much of a chance to get down and score there. Make Indiana use that timeout.
0: Everybody in tight. Hoover under center. Going to hand it off. He goes to Beebe. Drives his way forward. Doesn't get it in. 2-yard gain. Left a yard out there. So Indiana will have 2nd and a goal at the 1. Ryland Suofilo is the man who makes the stop once again.
1: I don't know if they'll pound it here, but they always got the quarterback run if they want it.
3: 45.
0: Tyler Morris is in there. Lines up on the right.
1: Let the clock run.
0: Yep, here's the snap and the give. Beebe again. Takes it in. Touchdown. Nice job that time by Lee Beebe Jr. Pounds it into the end zone, and Indiana has scored a 2nd touchdown here in the first half. 37 seconds on the clock, and the Hoosiers jump out to a 13-0 lead. Patty McAteer is on to attempt the extra point.
1: Yeah, and there we go. You get the double dip here, scoring at the end of the half and then getting the ball in the second half, and this thing can get run away from Western Kentucky.
4: Ruling on the previous play was a touchdown. That ruling is under further review.
0: Wow.
1: That's okay.
0: Not a problem.
1: If they don't get it, they'll just clock out.
0: Exactly.
1: I don't think Western Kentucky, I mean, they're backed up 3rd and 7 on what were they? They had a 15-20-yard line. They were not going to score there. There was no indication that they could get that ball moving down the field to get any points. And to do what they did, just run that football, make Indiana call, use their timeout, punt it. They got a good punter. You know, I'm second guessing, but I would have first guessed that one. I did first guess that one, as a matter of fact.
0: You did. Well, Indiana right now with a 13-0 lead, but it could change if they decide that the video review says he didn't get it.
1: What do you think, Sammy? Sammy, give thumbs up or thumbs down? Thumbs up from Sammy. He hasn't been wrong, 4 years? It's been 4 years since Sammy was wrong.
0: That's not true.
1: I'm being nice to Sammy today now. I'm telling you, he's my man. He came in here professionally, ready to go today. Now he's giving the touchdown signal. My man, Sammy, ready to go. Four years.
0: I'm not saying he's wrong on this call. I'm just simply saying.
4: No, for the review, the ruling on the field is upheld.
1: Yeah.
4: Touchdown.
1: 4 years.
0: That away, Sammy.
1: 4 year streak.
0: Keep your record almost intact.
1: 4 year streak, Don. 4 years. Harold. Hey.
0: Nicely done, Sammy.
1: Our spotter and host hasn't been right in 5 minutes.
0: No. McAteer, ready to kick the extra point.
1: I didn't use your name, John Herrick.
0: All right, here we go. Drew Clausen will snap it. Quinn Moore will hold it. And the kick by Patty McTeer is good. McAteer. And it is 37 seconds left in this first half. Indiana's up 14-0. And

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1: You've been having internet problems.
0: We have today.
1: You have. No, you at home.
0: No, I've had more than that.
1: You might want to think about that.
0: I have more problems than just internet issues.
1: Okay, well, there you go.
0: Okay.
1: We won't get into that. You want to?
0: No.
1: All right.
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1: We do have a few minutes here.
0: I know we do, but I think the kick is going to come here just moments away. So we'll hold on to it right now.
1: Maybe we can come back early at halftime. Eric, can you cut yours short a little?
0: McAteer ready to kick off for Indiana. Back deep. Stafford is one of the deep men. He's the guy that they'll boot it to. And it's high end over end and into the end zone with no run out. And it'll come out to the 25-yard line. And Western Kentucky will have 37 seconds to see if they can do something with that. Be an interesting question to see if they try to do something at this point.
1: Well, not much. 37. It's a little too late for, you know, now at this point. Now if they run it, you go, what in the world?
0: Right.
1: You know, stop it. But they can't try and do anything here. Maybe they'll give a shot downfield once.
0: They're all lining up in tight. So yeah. They're just going to take a knee. And that's exactly what they do. So they're going to let the clock run out here at the end of the first half.
2: Brock Lynn down to the ball.
0: Yep.
1: Are they?
0: They stay out there.
1: I think they got 27, 32. No, we should be done.
0: That will be it. And Western Kentucky heads to the locker room, and now Indiana does as well. So we are at halftime here, even though the horn has not sounded. We are at halftime with Indiana leading on the Gerber Collision and Glass scoreboard, 14-0 over Western Kentucky, as the Hoosiers head to the locker room here at the break. And we will be back. Our halftime show will continue here in just a few minutes as Indiana comes up with a solid 14-0 lead, even though it may not be as dominant as some people would have hoped. Whatever the case, John Herrick will bring you the halftime show presented by Bob Pointner Family of Dealerships, serving Hoosiers automotive needs since 1979. This is Indiana University football on the Neil Tire and Auto Service Radio Network from Learfield.
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1: And at the half, it is Indiana 14, Western Kentucky nothing. I'm John Herrick with your halftime show presented by Bob Pointer Family of Dealerships. We'll break down the first half, give you the first half stats, and much more. But first, here is the IU women's basketball play-by-play announcer, Austin Render, with a sponsored interview.

0: Are we having
1: We're joined now by Brock Mimoser from today's game sponsor, Frost Buddy. Brock, tell us a little bit about yourself. You're a Hoosier. What's it like to sponsor your alma mater?
2: Honestly, it's a pretty surreal feeling. I went there 6 years ago, pole vaulted at Indiana, and I absolutely love Bloomington. I love everything about Indiana. So it was kind of a goal of ours to be able to sponsor IU. And then honestly, just with the success of the football program, it could not have been more perfect timing for this year to give it a go. So it's a surreal feeling for sure.
1: Brock, tell us a little bit about Frost Buddy. What makes Frost Buddy different?
2: So Frost Buddy created the world's first universal can cooler. So it's 12-ounce cans, slim cans, bottles, and 16-ounce cans on one. So it really is the perfect tailgate item. But beyond that, I think our patterns, designs, college licensing, we really try to speak to the identity of the customers. And just we really have a pattern for everybody.
1: Brock, you started this company with your brother, if I'm not mistaken, at IU, correct? What has that been like in the evolvement of the company along with you guys?
2: So yeah, Mitch went to the University of Illinois. We won't hold that against him. But we started when I was a junior at IU, and he was just out of college. And honestly, just, you know, growing this company with family has been crazy, for lack of a better term. And we now work with our brother Scott as well. So honestly, it's a family-run business still. A lot of our best friends are involved in the business, a lot of my friends. And I think that's probably the coolest part, to be able to scale a company to this size with your brothers and with your friends, and really just to, you know, wake up every day and get to work together. And we've obviously gotten so much closer as a family by purely running this business, which is something that is way more important than how big the business gets.
1: That's awesome. Brock Mimoser from Frost Buddy, today's game sponsor.
0: Austin and Brock, thank you. Indiana 14, Western Kentucky nothing at the half as the Marching 100 continues to wow the crowd with their halftime show. We'll continue with more of our Bob Pointer halftime show, including the Coors Light out-of-town scoreboard with Mo Lewis after this. This is Indiana University football on the Neil Tire and Auto Service Radio Network from Learfield.
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11: And with scores from the Big Ten, I'm Mo Lewis, your national champion. Indiana Hoosiers 14, Western Kentucky nothing. Other scores from the Big Ten last night, number 21 Oregon 84 to nothing over Portland State. Today, number 6 Ohio State beats Kent State 59-3. Number 14 Penn State 55-13 over Buffalo. Minnesota beats Akron 41-7. Wisconsin over Eastern Michigan 54-10. And Illinois finished off Southern Illinois 48-10. Right now, USC leads Rutgers 20-14. Michigan leading UTEP 17-14. And Iowa up 35-0 on Northern Iowa. Hoosiers 14, Hilltoppers nothing. This is Indiana Hoosier football from Learfield, and let's go back to the stadium for more of the Halftime Show. Guys.
0: Thanks a lot, Mo. So here's how the game started. Indiana won the toss. They deferred, so they're going to get the ball to start the third quarter. Western Kentucky on their own 25. That's where they started. They got one first down and then had to punt. Indiana would then get the ball on their own 25, and they would get into field goal range, but Patty McAteer missed a 54-yard field goal. Western Kentucky then went on a very impressive drive, starting from their own 36, driving all the way to the Indiana 2-yard line, but then they turned it over on downs. And how'd the Hoosiers respond? Well, they went 12 plays, 98 yards, took 6 minutes and 19 seconds off the clock, and Davian Chandler caught a 26-yard touchdown pass from Josh Hoover. Extra point made it 7-0 Indiana. After a Western Kentucky punt, Indiana got the ball on their own 25, and they would turn the ball over on downs at the Western Kentucky 30, but then they would end up giving it back to Indiana. Here's how. Isaiah Jones would intercept the quarterback, Brock Glenn, and he ran it all the way back to the 2-yard line, and that is where Indiana started on the Western Kentucky 2. Lee Beebe would run it in from a yard away. 2 plays, 3 yards, 30 seconds off the clock after the Isaiah Jones interception that was nearly a run back for the touchdown, but he got caught by Brock Glenn, the quarterback, which then set up the Lee Beebe short run for the touchdown. The extra point made it 14-0 Indiana, and then Western Kentucky had the ball back, and they just took a kneel down, and that was it for the first half. So the Hoosiers get the ball to begin the third quarter. The Bob Pointer Halftime Show continues with first half statistics delivered to you by Merchants Bank when we return. 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
0: 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Indiana with 11 first downs in that first half to Western Kentucky's 8. Both teams have had some issues running the football. Western Kentucky, 18 rushes for 50 yards. That's less than 3 yards a carry. Indiana, 16 carries for 55 yards. That's a little more than 3 yards a carry. But the Hoosiers have 150 passing yards to Western Kentucky's 87. So Indiana with 205 total yards to Western Kentucky's 137. Time of possession was lopsided, heavily in favor of Western Kentucky in the first quarter. Now at the half, it's about even. Western Kentucky at 15:02 and Indiana at 14:58. Hoosiers did not have a penalty in that first half. Western Kentucky was penalized twice for 15 yards. So the Hilltoppers were 3 of 8 on third down. Indiana was 2 of 6. And the Hilltoppers 0 of 2 on fourth down. Indiana 1 of 2 on that down and distance for fourth down conversions. So for Indiana individually, rushing the football, Turbo Richard, 5 carries for 39 yards. Lee Beebe Jr., 9 carries for 14 with the rushing touchdown. And Josh Hoover has carried the ball 2 times for 2 yards. As for Hoover passing, he's 13 of 17 with 150 yards and a touchdown. He's been sacked once. Nick Marsh has been targeted 8 times. He has 6 catches for 69 yards. Charlie Becker has 3 catches for 30 yards. Davian Chandler has the 1 touchdown catch for 26 yards. Billy Gowers punted once. It was a 30-yarder inside the 20. Jackson Smith has punted twice for Western Kentucky, averaging 47.5 yards a punt. Preston Zachman and Relijah Hardy lead Indiana in tackles with 5. Amari Farrell and Rylan Gandy each have 4. Western Kentucky rushing the football. Brock Glenn at quarterback, 6 carries for 23 yards. Glenn passing, 11 of 19 with an interception, 87 yards, and he's been sacked once. Jonathan Stafford, 3 catches for 13. CC Azirium, 2 catches for 30 yards to lead them with receivers yardage. Western Ard is the Western Kentucky leader in tackles. He has 5, and so does Tutu Griffin. Don?
19: All right. Well, obviously, one of the things that Indiana didn't do was convert third down plays enough in this first half, Buck. That was probably maybe the biggest disappointment.
20: Yeah, and I think running the ball on first down also, the effectiveness and efficiency on first down runs was awful. And that has a lot to do with third downs, Don. Those early downs putting you in situations you don't want to be in. Offensively, the efficiency was not great. Some big plays in the passing game kept the game. Give a lot of credit to Western Kentucky controlling the football today.
19: All right, we'll be ready for the second half start coming your way in just a couple of moments. And, of course, Indiana leads at 14-0 over Western Kentucky on the Gerber Collision and Glass scoreboard. Back in a moment with the second half of this football game. This is IU Football and the Neil Tire Auto Service Radio Network from Learfield.
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20: Once again here to start the second half of this football game. Indiana leads Western Kentucky 14-0. And Indiana will get the ball to start the second half, Buck. And, of course, that's a critical aspect of this thing because you can start to take this game out of Western Kentucky's hands if you can score.
2: Yeah, that's one of the reasons you defer when you win the toss. You get an opportunity to score late in the second half and then first half and then score right away in the second half to kind of double-dip the thing. So it's an important drive for Western Kentucky and for Indiana both. Indiana's had a nice rhythm going. They got to run the football better, more efficient. Three games and do you feel like efficiently running the football well? No. Indiana has not done that.
20: So that may be the most improved aspect of this ball game if Indiana can pull it off.
2: Yeah, I think that's where they got to. The running game will control the football a little bit better. Keep Western Kentucky's controlling the time on the clock. So we'll see how the second half unfolds.
20: Here we go. Kicker is Carl Campbell, and he squibs it down the field, picked up in there at the 35-yard line, and immediately moving it up the field. That was looked like Tyler Morris. Nope. It was Josh Burnham. So Burnham picks it up off the ground. Pretty good job for a defensive player like that, Buck.
2: Yeah, he plays fullback too, so he's got some skills. That kind of answers your question maybe on the kicker.
20: Yeah, you're right.
2: You know what I mean? I mean, that squib kick puts them in a really tough position here.
20: Well, that guy was actually a new kicker today.
2: Yeah, I mean, I think they got a problem there, it looks like to me. And he had his leg all wrapped up, too. So I'd say we may have some problems on the Kentucky kicking side.
20: Wide receivers on either side for Indiana. Josh Hoover is the quarterback. And here's a throw out to the sideline. It's caught out there by Charlie Becker. Takes it up the field. Charlie takes it down to the 42-yard line. And Tutu Griffin makes the stop on the play, but an easy first down and an 18-yard gain.
2: Yeah, just a stop route again on first down. Corner's off. Anytime that corner gets off on first down, they're just going to take that thing and run the stop route. That time Charlie made something out of that short pass.
20: And Becker lines up wide to the right side. Shaz Preston is lined up to the near side. Now they switch Nick Marsh to the near side as well to go along with a tight end over there is the snap. And the give this time goes to Turbo Richard. And again, not much there. Picks up a yard and a half or so. Justin Brown on the stop. And that run game just has not been as tough as they need it to be, that's for sure.
2: Well, that time, Western Kentucky just stacked the line of scrimmage. They were man coverage on Becker, one safety back, and everybody else is playing run. And that's what Indiana's kind of running into. That's why they're throwing the ball so effectively on first down. They're taking that run away with numbers.
20: Second down and eight. Hoover awaits the snap. Turbo to his left. Here's the snap back, and he hands it off to Turbo. A delayed handoff, and he gets it up the field 35-30, down to the 25, to the 20, down to the 15. Finally knocked out of bounds right around the 10-yard line. Great run by Turbo Richard, 30 yards on the play. Tony Newsom ran him out, but Indiana's now knocking at the door.
2: Yeah, that's that draw play we talked about in the first half, but I wish they'd run a few times. That's been their best play all year. It just quarterback looks downfield a bit, lets the linebackers get some depth, and then they handed that off to the tailback. A very similar blocking to what Mendoza did in the championship game, but he just gave it to the tailback. That draw play is good.
20: Becker wide to the right, Marsh wide to the left. Here's the snap and the give. Right up the gut this time, Beebe, and he piles his way forward. He'll pick up about 4 yards on the play. It'll be second down and goal at the 5.
2: Now, it's hot out there, and I don't know how many defensive players they've been playing in their front 7. It's not a lot. So they're going to have to really do a good job here. And now they are bringing some new people in. But it's hot out there, and Indiana's starting to pound on them.
20: This could get really good for Indiana here as they move forward.
19: Ball's at the 5-yard line. Second and goal. Hoover ready to take the snap of the gun. Hands it off. It's Beebe pounding his way forward once again. That's why he gets it down to the 2, maybe the 3-yard line. We'll see where they unpile and where they will mark it. One official's at the 3, the other's at the 2. And they're going to split the difference.
20: At 2.5.
19: At 2.5-yard line.
20: That's how precise this officiating is.
19: So the ball resting at the 2.5. And here's Becker and Tyler Morris both splitting to the far side. Marsh to the near. Got a tight end lined up as well. Lee Beebe Jr. is in the backfield with the quarterback Josh Hoover. Takes the snap, looks, throws it, and it is knocked away. Pretty good defensive play this time. Man who got a piece of that ball was Justin Brown and was able to knock it free. So it's going to bring up fourth down for Indiana. And look who's coming in, Patty McAteer. So Indiana's going to try to kick a field goal here.
20: Yeah, I think that's smart.
19: Just add it. Yeah.
20: Yeah, just add it and keep adding points to it. The defense has got a shutout going. Just keep adding points to it. Good drive to start the second half. Get some points on it. Get 10 points there or nothing.
19: McAteer ready to attempt the kick here. Quinn Warren will hold it. Drew Clausen will snap it. And the kick is on its way, and it is up, and it is good. And so a 3-pointer for Indiana to start the third quarter of this football game. 11:43 to go here in this third period of action. And the Gerber Collision and Glass scoreboard reads 17-0 Indiana. We're back in a moment. This is IU Football on the Neil Tyatt Auto Service Radio Network from Learfield.

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1: Welcome back to the Rock Memorial Stadium, Merchants Bank Field, hosting Western Kentucky today, with the Hoosiers leading the Hilltoppers 17-0 on the Gerber collision and glass scoreboard. And the Hoosiers right now with the lead in this contest. And Buck, they get their first drive to the ball game to get points out of it, but not the seventh they would have hoped.
2: Yeah, and again, expectations are so high on this Indiana football team. Really good drive to start the second half. Again, really good play by Western Kentucky on an out route that they've been completing the last 2 weeks. This week they didn't. So again, things to keep working on. Big Ten season starts next week. Let's keep progressing here, Indiana. Just keep getting a little bit better here. It's hot. Let's get out of this football game and move on.
1: And kicking off will be McAteer once again for IU. Kid comes from Ireland and booms this one down the field. Got a great leg, and this one goes out of the end zone. So a nice kick by McAteer, and that's where Western Kentucky will start on the touchback at their own 25-yard line.
2: I wonder if he knows Richie in Dublin.
1: Richie in Dublin?
2: Yeah, he's a bartender in a pub we went into.
1: Oh, yeah?
2: Yeah, drew me a Guinness. Best Guinness I've ever had. Richie, my man Richie. Awesome guy.
1: And here comes Brock Glenn, takes the snap out of the gun. He's going to run it himself, and he had upended and maybe a gain of a half yard. Maybe it will give him a yard. Mario Landino that time made the stop for IU. First time we mentioned Mario today.
2: Well, they haven't run the football up the middle of the defense very much, Don.
1: No, they have
2: not. Hard to get a tackle in there.
1: Exactly. Tyreek Tucker, same thing. Second down and 9. Empty backfield this time. 5 receivers all spread out. Here is the throw over the middle. Knocked it. Ooh, almost picked off. And looked like that was Byron Baldwin Jr., who may have had an interception there, but he couldn't quite hang on to it.
2: He made some plays today.
1: Yep.
2: Oh, Byron has. That was a really good play. Kept his backhand off the receiver, got his front arm in there, knocked it loose. This is not a down and distance that the Hilltoppers want to be in right here.
1: Third down and 9. They're 3 of 8 on third down conversions so far. And Glenn awaits the snap. Gets it, looks to his right, now, oh man, then circles to the right side. He's going to throw it away at the very end. But there were

0: Jackson Smith, who booms this one high in the air, and another fair catch called for by Charlie Becker, who gathers it in at the 21-yard line.
1: He's a good punter now.
0: That kid can punt.
1: He can.
0: That's the second one he's bombed, and that's a 53-yarder this time, and no return. So he does his job. The ball's at the 21-yard line of Indiana. That's where the Indiana Ball Club will take over first and 10. Be good at seats with SeatGeek, the official ticket marketplace of the Indiana Hoosiers. Josh Hoover leads the offense onto the field. Turbo Richard follows him out there as the running back. Nick Marsh, Charlie Becker as two of the receivers in the ballgame right now. Still haven't really connected with a tight end yet, Buck.
1: No, they haven't. And they played a few today. Gibbs has had a few opportunities in there blocking-wise. Got to throw the football to tight end just a little bit.
0: Trevor Gibbs, a true freshman who they really are high on. Here's the snap back to Hoover, and he looks to throw it. He's got a bomb. He's got his man open. Charlie Becker has to come back for it. Catches it 30, 20, down to the 15. Still going. Five. Dives to the end zone. Touchdown, Indiana. 79 yards on the pass play from Josh Hoover to Charlie Becker. And Indiana puts another six on the board and starts to pull away.
1: Yeah, and that's what we talked about, Don.

0: Patty Beckett's here, ready to try the extra point kick. Snapback's a good one. Kick is on its way, and it is through. And Indiana jumps out on top now, 24-3, 10:43 to go here in the third quarter. Already Indiana on the board, and there's no doubt this team is starting to find its rhythm, and that's a really good thing. We'll be back in a moment. This is IU Football on the Neil Tyon Auto Service Radio Network from Learfield.
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0: Welcome back to Merchants Bank Field here in Bloomington as Indiana leads the Western Kentucky Hilltoppers 24-3. And the Hoosiers coming up with a really good, 24-0. And the Hoosiers coming up with another big touchdown play. Charlie Becker and Josh Hoover connect for a long one. And this Indiana football team, Buck, when it gets into a rhythm, it's tough to stop.
5: Yeah, they've got so many. And Western Kentucky is playing against the run as much as they can. They're trying to stack the box. And I think, I don't know if that's a good idea or not. Doesn't seem like it is to me, because Charlie Becker keeps scoring touchdowns throwing the football. But that's the game plan, has been stop the run, which everybody tries to do. The problem with that is Indiana's got weapons all over the place as far as receivers go, and a quarterback, you can get it to them. So I guess, are you willing to get beat fast or get beat slow? And Western Kentucky's decided they're going to get beat fast.
0: Patty McAteer will kick off. Stafford is back deep. Comes the boot. High and end over end. This one may come down. Nope, they're going to let it go into the end zone. Bounces out. And it'll come out to the 25 on the touchback. So Western Kentucky giving up. Well, how about Hoover today, Buck? Just handed to me by Sammy. 15-20, 247 yards and 2 touchdowns.
5: Yeah, he's getting to play a little bit today, too. That's kind of fun. You know, he's getting into the third quarter playing a little bit.
0: Right.
5: That's nice, too. You know, he's only had, basically, he's had half games. He's only played one game.
0: Exactly. First and 10, Western Kentucky. Handoff goes to Allen. A.J. Allen moves it up the field. Catches about a 7-yard gain there. Preston Zachman brings him down. Zachman may be Indiana's most prolific tackler today. I think I've called his name more than any other out on the defensive side of the football.
5: I think he's really been playing good football at that safety spot. Able to against the pass and the run. He's been very, very good.
0: Transfer from Wisconsin. And he's been terrific. Here's the snapback, and this time they hand it off, and Allen again trying to run it up there for a first down. Can't quite get to it, about a yard and a half short, and that's going to bring up third down now. Third and the long one, Zachman with seven tackles today. Isaiah Jones made that stop for Indiana. He, of course, has had an interception that took it down to the two-yard line before he got stopped. Third down and two. Or third and one. We'll call it a third and a long one. Brock Glenn, the quarterback for Western Kentucky, slides over. Man in motion. They direct snap it back to Allen, and he dives forward. He's got the first down. So they wildcat it. Elijah Hardy comes up with a stop for Indiana, but not before they pick up a first and 10, which keeps the football in the Hilltoppers' hand.
5: Yeah, a little eye candy there with the jet sweep fake going with it. The direct snap to the tailback. First down, Hilltoppers.
0: Empty backfield this time for Glenn. Takes the snap, looks to the sideline, and now he's in trouble. Now he throws it out here in the far side, and it's incomplete. Threw that one a little bit too high, and the receiver on the play intended was Musa Berry, but he had to jump very high. Coverage was Jamari Sharp, but there was really no chance for that pass to be caught.
5: Yeah, completely covered that time. I think he probably threw that away. Yeah, he got pushed out to the right, threw the ball on the run, and really there was no chance of completion.
0: Again, an empty backfield. Three receivers near side, two to the far. Daniel Adukwe is playing one of those defensive end positions. Here's the snap, and now they're going to have Glenn run it, and he finds running room as he's gang tackled right around the 43-yard line. Amari Farrell came up and got to him. And let's see what they pick up here. It'll be about a 4 yard, make it five. Yeah, almost six. Yep, they're going to give him six on the play. It's third down and four.
5: Yeah, Indiana came with a three-man defensive front there. That was a run look for Western Kentucky all the way and got something out of it to put them in a decent chance at third down.
0: Third down and four. Empty backfield for Brock Glenn, who takes the snap. Looks, gets chased again, lobs it down to the sideline. That's going to be incomplete. Brock Glenn had no choice. He had to fly that ball out of bounds because Isaiah Jones was going to rip him to the ground. And so he just literally threw it up in the air, out of bounds, to make sure that nothing was taken care of interception-wise.
5: Yeah, Indiana in the second half here is putting a lot more pressure, playing a little bit of man coverage with it, but blinging linebackers and putting pressure on the quarterback, forcing some really bad throws under pressure.
0: So, punting unit is on for Western Kentucky. Again, a very good punter, Jackson Smith. He gets this one off. It's a beautiful high spiral. Charlie says, nope, can't go after that one because it's kicked out of bounds on the far side. And let's see where the official marks it, where it went out of bounds. It looks like around the 27 or 28. So with 8:14 to go here in the third, Indiana's on top 24-0 over Western Kentucky. A 30-yard punt this time. And we have timeout of the field. We'll be back in a moment. This is IU Football on the Neil Tyatt Auto Service Radio Network from Learfield.
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3: Back once again here at the Rock Memorial Stadium as Indiana has taken a 24-0 lead over Western Kentucky as the Hoosiers have dominated here in the third quarter thus far. And it ain't over yet, just as you know, as this Indiana football team once again having a really good time to start the second half, Buck. And that is such an important factor because obviously the first half, even though it got a touchdown right at the end of the first half, the offense just didn't look as sharp as we anticipated.
4: No, and it's still not running the football great. I mean, that's a big part. Now, I think they're throwing the football extraordinarily well. Two bad throws as far as I can see. Maybe three with a guy in his face, but what, 15 for 20? 250 yards, basically.
3: Yep.
4: That's pretty good. Just not running the football with any efficiency yet. And they're going to have to get that going. Although West Kentucky, I mean, they're playing, there's seven guys up front stopping the run. So it's hard to run when you're outnumbered now.
3: There's no doubt. And the ball is resting at the 28-yard line. That's where Indiana takes over, first and 10. Nick Marsh splits the far side. Looks like Lee Beebe Jr. is the running back in the pistol behind Hoover. And he gets the handoff, and Beebe works it to the right side, not going any place this time. Machiavelli Malatumo is the man who makes the stop for Western Kentucky. And actually, they lose a yard on the play. It'll be second down and 11.
4: I mean, nobody won a block there on that right side. They ran an outside play, an outside zone play, and not a soul won a block.
3: Marsh splits wide to the right side. Charlie Becker's not in the ballgame right now. Here's the snap back. This time they're going to hand it off right up the gut. Beebe again trying it. This time he'll pick up three. But that's all. Jalen Wester makes the stop. And so you've got third down and seven now. And again, you're in a third and long situation.
4: Well, their problem has not been third down as much as it has first down runs. They have put themselves in a situation where third down is just really hard to get. And it all stems from the first down and the second down, not getting into situations where they can get it done.
3: And Indiana's only converted two out of seven third down tries in this ballgame. So this is third and seven. Josh Hoover takes the snap, drops back, looks the throw, fires it down the sideline. Over the shoulder catch, and Nick Marsh cannot pull this one in. He was contested out there by, it looked like, Braxton Myers, who comes up with a defensive play. And so it'll be fourth down now for Indiana. And let's see what the punting unit's going to do. Yep, they'll be checking into the ball game, especially at their own 31. And going back deep is Jonathan Stafford, who is probably their most talented offensive player in their offense.
4: Yeah, and as the season wears on, they're going to have to get a situation where that back shoulder fade that was so good for them last year gets better than it is right now, too.
3: Here's the punt, and a fair catch is called for by Stafford right around the 28-yard line of Western Kentucky, and that's a 42-yard punt by Billy Gowers. And so the football will be marked at that location, the 27, and Western Kentucky will take over the football once again.
4: Well, Sharp and Gandy got their helmets switched off there. They had each other's helmets, so they got that figured out. So far we're in good starting here because we got the right helmets on.
3: First and 10 at the 27 for Western Kentucky. And Brock Glenn takes the snap, looks to throw it, fires it down the field, got a man wide open, and he just can't quite pull it in. Quincy Burroughs, the intended receiver out there, but that ball was thrown a little short of Burroughs, and he had to kind of stop and slide back down to the ground to try to pull that one in and couldn't quite get it done.
4: Yeah, he was wide open out there about 40 yards deep. Pressure on the quarterback. He had to move around a little bit, didn't get his feet set. That's kind of a situation with quarterbacks. You got to get your feet set. Didn't get it set and came up short throwing it.
3: Mario Landino was the man who was putting the pressure on him. Here's Glenn in an empty backfield. looks, pressure comes again, throws it. This time it's converted, and they've got a first down out there. Looks like Lofton might have been the guy. Nope. Daquan Sanks is the man who makes the tackle. It was Lofton who made the reception. 14-yard gain on the play, and they pick up a first and 10 at the 41-yard line of the Hilltoppers.
4: Yeah, they're feeling a little bit of urgency getting plays off here, Don. Yep. They still feel confident on offense, it looks like to me.
3: Yep, I agree with you. Going a little bit quicker. Here's the snap back. Going to quick throw to the sideline out here, and a great tackle. What a job that time by Jamari Sharp. He came in. He saw that it was going to be one of those backfield throws. Cameron Flowers makes the catch on it. And as soon as he caught the football, Jamari was there to put him on the ground. They lose about 6 yards on the play. Make it 7.
4: I think that was going to be a pass. But Amari did a great job on the deep throw, deep coverage. And Sharp did a great job attacking that thing. And there was nothing there.
3: Second down and long. In motion is Meadows, throws a pass out here for Stafford. He turns it upfield. He picks up all they lost and then some as he gets it to the 45-yard line where Elijah Hardy puts him on the ground. But nevertheless, a good gain, and now it's third down and manageable.
4: Yeah, that's a really cool concept. They run a motion guy to the outside, and it looks like it's going to be a wide receiver screen. Then they throw it to the inside guy who looks supposed to be a blocker in that look. Really a cool scheme by Western Kentucky there.
3: Meadows is the running back. He's in motion. There's the snap back to Glenn. Throws it to the sideline. And another good tackle. And the ball fumbled out of bounds. And he may have been down when the ball ball got loose. Yeah. Russell Berry is the receiver on the play. Rylan Gandy made the tackle. The officials are talking about it.
4: Right now, I am not thinking Gandy is a great official. He does not have my trust out there right now. Let's see if the officials can change it for me.
3: Kentucky is 0-for-2 on fourth downs today, so we'll see what happens here.
5: The ruling on the field is a forward fumble out of bounds, so the ball will be brought back to the spot of the fumble. That spot is still beyond the line to gain. It'll be a first down for Western Kentucky.
3: Wow.
4: What are they booing, I wonder?
3: That didn't make them happy, that's for sure.
4: Oh, well.
3: They didn't like the call.
4: Okay. It was the right call.
3: Can't argue.
4: No. Well, I beg to differ out there. There's some people arguing right over there.
3: LeCameron Meadows is in the backfield once again.
5: Replay has looked at the play and will move the ball back a half a yard, so it'll be fourth down.
3: Whoa.
4: There you go. The crowd.
3: The crowd moved the
4: crowd has taken over the officiating today. That's awesome.
3: So now, well, they're going to go for it. I can tell you that.
4: Let me tell you something. This crowd has got to be empowered right now. They're running this program on the field.
3: And let's see what Brock Glenn does here. He looks like he's going to get under center.
4: They're cranked right now. This is their down and distance.
3: Fourth down and inches. And trying to draw him off sides right now. Now they're going to snap it. And a dive. Does he get it? Boy, the officials are coming in. It's going to be really close.
4: Really close. This guy down here doesn't have it. The guy on top probably does.
3: Isaiah Jones came in there and tried to put the hit on.
4: We should ask the crowd what they think. Point one way or the other.
3: I think we're going to find out here momentarily.
4: Well, the crowd has got to be. That's their call. That was their down. Oh, my goodness. Western Kentucky doesn't like the spot at all.
3: Yeah, you're right. I don't think they made it.
4: No, I don't either. There's a conniption fit about to be thrown right here. This is the crowd's, if they get this stop, then it's a crowd stop, no question about it.
3: And the chains are being, they mark it.
4: All right, here we go. This is a big time play for this crowd right now.
3: They're fiddling
4: around.
3: They
4: should erupt if this thing is short.
3: It's short.
4: They should erupt. That's all on
5: the time out on the field.
4: That is all on the east side right there.
3: You got that right. All right. Let me ask a question here of our production people back at Learfield. Where are we at in breaks here? And we will take it. We'll be back in a moment. Timeout on the field. And the score on the Gerber Collision and Glass scoreboard is 24-0 Indiana. Back in a moment. This is IU Football on the Neil Tired Auto Service Radio Network from Learfield.

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2: Once again, welcome back to Merchants Bank Field here at the Rock Memorial Stadium, Bloomington, Indiana, where Indiana right now leads 24-0 over Western Kentucky. Just stopped Western Kentucky on a fourth down play. It was announced by the official, and then during the commercial break, they said, we're reviewing the play. And we still haven't heard one way or the other what's going on here.
3: Well, Western Kentucky's defense is on the field, so that's an indication that things have not changed well for the Hilltoppers.
2: Yep, and the referee is walking out there in the middle of the field by himself right now, so it sounds like it's going to be Indiana football. Or is it?
4: After further review, the ruling on the field is upheld. The runner was short of the line again. It'll be first and 10 for Indiana.
2: So it is Indiana football. Ball's resting just shy of the 50-yard line, and that's where Indiana will take over. Wide to the near side, Nick Marsh, Davion Chandler's in the slot to the near side, Charlie Becker wide out to the far. Josh Hoover in the backfield, and he's going to roll to his left, throws a football out here for Marsh, makes the catch, makes a man miss, bounds his way upfield, lost the handle, scramble for the football, and it looks like maybe Indiana recovered it. We'll have to wait and see. I think he did. I think Nick somehow was able to gather that in after he got hit.
3: I guarantee you Nick is a lucky boy right there. And he's coming out. I guarantee you he's coming out.
2: Jalen Lewis is the man who made the stop.
3: He is a lucky boy.
2: Marsh comes to the sideline, and he was replaced in there by Shaz Preston.
3: He hasn't caught any shrapnel yet.
2: Stand by. Charlie Becker to the right side. Here's the snap. Hoover hands the ball off. Nice little run there by Turbo Richard. And he is able to get it down to the 20 or the 34-yard line. Jalen Lewis again on the tackle. But it'll be second down now and about six.
3: Yeah, that's better. That's the first down run you're looking for. Now you're on rhythm. Down and distance is right in your favor. This is what Indiana does so well. Good first down play, and then they play football from there.
2: Becker wide to the right side. Near side, Preston. And now Tyler Morris in motion. Here's a little pitch out to Turbo. Turns it upfield. 30, 25. Spun around. Knocked out of bounds near the 21-yard line. Jalen Pollard is the man who makes the tackle. 13-yard gain in that play. Indiana moves the chains again. Ball at the 21, and that IU first down is brought to you by Cassidy Electric.
3: Yep, and just a little bit toss sweep on the outside. The inside run is on first down, and then take the ball, take it outside on second down. That's how you build rhythm offensively, right there.
2: Trevor Gibbs is back in as the H-back to the right side. Becker is split to the far side. Morris goes in motion. Here is Hoover handing it off to Turbo again. Turns it upfield. Not much there this time, but he does pick up 3 yards on the play. It'll be second down and seven.
3: Their secondary for Western Kentucky has tackled much better than they have the first two games for them. I think that bodes well for them because the first two games they did not tackle very well.
2: So Indiana moving the football right now. It's second down and seven. Hey, you were not high on them tackling the first 2 weeks of the season.
3: They've gotten much better. I think there's some personnel changes. I think that they've made better tacklers out of some of those guys just by putting some pressure on them because it was not good for the first 2 weeks.
2: Three wide receivers to the far side of the field. Trevor Gibbs, the tight end, to the near side. Here is Hoover. Back to throw it. Fires the pigskin. It's caught out there by Preston.

0: And Chaz Preston, I believe, makes that grab with Christian White, the stop of the play. Really good catch by the wide receiver who transferred in for Indiana from Tulane.
1: Really good throw, pressure, and they picked it up very nicely.
0: And they line up in a hurry. Here's a quick snap. Here's the handoff, and pounding into the end zone is Lee Beebe Jr. And Indiana puts six more on the scoreboard with a minute 38 to go here in the third quarter. So a nice job by the Indiana offense once again. And here in the second half, Buck, they have found that rhythm.
1: Yeah, and again, first down is the key to this whole thing. Whenever they get a good first down play, they get in a rhythm. They can do anything they want to on second down, and third down is usually easy. And they move the football very, very effectively.
0: Patty McAteer on to attempt the extra point kick. It is up. It's on its way. And it is through the uprights.
1: That ball explodes off his foot.
0: It does.
1: It doesn't take long. I'm telling you.
0: They got to have somebody up there in the stands of that end zone.
1: They better wear helmets.
0: And they better wear helmets,
1: yeah,
0: right.
1: That thing is coming at them.
0: 31-0. Indiana right now leads this ball club from Western Kentucky. And most of the damage is being done here in the third quarter of play. They had two touchdowns in the first half. One came with just a few seconds left in the first half after leading 7-0. But there's no doubt this Indiana football team in the second half has found its rhythm and they're going to town. Don't forget, wherever you're watching, Kohl's has everything you need for game day. 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
1: There's some interesting scores in the world of college football today.
0: Is that right?
1: Yes, sir. Florida State beating Alabama. Rutgers is handling, well, USC started to pull away a little bit. Rutgers-USC was very close for a long time.
0: Here's the kickoff down the field, and it is into the end zone and out. And so that's where Western Kentucky will start this current drive at the 25-yard line on the touchback.
1: Kentucky's beaten Texas A&M.
0: Woo.
1: Yeah, there's some... Indiana needs to win this game and get ready.
0: Well,
1: because there's some weird things going on right now.
0: Well, kind of all year long.
1: Yeah, all year long. It's the way college football is, too.
0: It is.
1: It is.
0: No doubt.
1: Yep.
0: Changing of rosters, so dramatic, being a factor there as well. Here's a low snap picked up by Glenn. He gets hit, gets away, runs to his left, throws the football out of bounds, and once again, he has to throw it away because the pressure was coming.
1: We got our man Smith from Franklin running him out of bounds there, Don. Looping from the inside.
0: Blake Smith is a true freshman from Franklin, and a really good job by him. Blake is a talented kid and has been hurt. He's been, I think, 3 weeks now, something like that,
1: yeah.
0: 4 weeks.
1: No, because in the camp he was hurt a little bit, too.
0: But he is a guy that they thought was really going to be good this year, and I think he will be as long as he gets opportunities. Here's a run up the field, and this time Zion Taylor carries the pigskin on that end-around type play. They're going to pick up a couple of yards on it. We'll see where they mark it. And it looks like they're going to have a 4-yard gain on this one.
1: I'll tell you what. Sharp had nothing to do with that play at all, but it is really good to have him sitting out there in that wide side of the field. Just feels so much more comfort out there because there's not much going to happen with 22 lined up on the outside of somebody.
0: Third down and 6. Indiana trying to get another stop here and get the ball back. Brock Glenn rates the snap in the shotgun, takes the snap, back to throw. Pressure comes in immediately, and he had to get rid of it and threw it way wide to the intended receiver. And that Elijah Hardy was putting out a lot of heat.
1: Yeah, Hardy and Bones Jones are putting pressure on this quarterback. They're bringing both up at different times, bringing five guys. These linebackers have really made a difference in this football game in the second half, putting pressure on that quarterback. He's had no time to get his feet set and find open seams. Just a really good job of changing their defense a little bit, playing a little bit more man and bringing linebackers has been a really good for Indiana.
0: Jackson Smith is on to do the punting for Western Kentucky. Charlie Becker's back to receive. Punt's on its way. This is an end-over-end job. Going to bounce. And Charlie's going to let it go. It's going to bounce around, and they'll down it at the 25-yard line. So not a great punt that time by Jackson Smith. Only, he bounces it out there for a 46-yard punt. It bounced about, 15 yards? at any rate, they get the roll, and that helps them a little bit. But the ball is spotted at the 25.
2: Go ahead.
1: I used to call it the Pines Roll. Do you remember,
0: the
1: Trick?
0: What?
1: The Pines Roll.
0: Pines?
1: Yeah.
0: Why?
1: It was a punter for Indiana a while ago.
0: Oh, it's all light. Oh.
1: Yeah.
0: Gotcha.
1: Yeah.
0: Got it now. The Pines Roll.
1: What?
0: That's all right.
1: That's what I used to call it.
0: Josh Hoover waits the snap. Here's the handoff. And again, I think this time it's Purbo. Yep. He got hung. Looked like somebody had a hold of his face mask the way he went down. Not apparently the case because those flags came out. Ryland Suofilo is the man who makes the stop on the play. It'll be second down and 10. No gain.
1: He looked like one of those calves in the rodeo.
0: He did.
1: He got hogtied, thrown around like crazy there. He had to grab something. Must have been the jersey.
0: Half a yard gain on the play.
1: See, that first down run is not good enough. I mean, they're leading 31 to nothing, but that first down run is not good enough. And they're waiting for the third quarter to end. Is that what they're doing
0: right
1: now?
0: That's exactly what they just did.
3: The third quarter.
0: So end of three here at the Rock Memorial Stadium. Indiana is on top 31 to nothing over the Western Kentucky Hilltoppers. We're back in a moment. This is IU Football on the Neil Tire and Auto Service Radio Network from Learfield.
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0: Back once again here at the Rock Memorial Stadium. Indiana is leading on the Gerber Collision and Glass scoreboard to start the fourth quarter, 31 to nothing over Western Kentucky. And the Hoosiers been playing some pretty good football here in the third quarter for sure, and actually at the end of the second quarter as well.
1: First quarter was not great for them. The long drive by Western Kentucky since then. And again, they got a shutout going, so it's hard to beat that. The Bison's got his motorcycle, or is that an electric bike sitting on the 50-yard line? He's going to have to move that.
0: Where is it? I can't see it.
1: Right there at the end of kind of where Evansville is, just east of Evansville on the map on the field.
0: Oh,
1: Owensboro,
0: see.
1: Is that what it would be? Owensville, Kentucky?
0: They're actually in Bowling Green.
1: Oh, okay. No, I mean their bike. I'm talking about where the bike is.
0: Oh, yeah. Well, that's probably down around Evansville, yeah.
1: Evansville and Owensboro and down in there, yeah.
0: Yep.
1: Well, he's going to have to move that thing. He can't leave it there.
0: I think he's going to get it off there.
1: I hope it doesn't start.
0: Just in time.
1: No, it did.
0: IU fans,
1: I would love to see him push that thing off.
0: IU fans want a chance to win a VIP experience at either the Purdue game or on the road at Michigan for a football game there this season. Go to IUHomeAndAway.com for a chance to win. 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Rewrite that. I get that screwed up every time, I think. That needs to be, something has to be done with that.
1: Something has to be done with that.
0: That's exactly right. Second down and 10 for Indiana. Ball resting at the 26-yard line. Here's the snapback. Here's a quick throw out here to Davion Chandler. Tripped, fell, swung around, still going, and then he lost the handle on it. I guess they blew the whistle.
1: His knee hit right after he caught it.
0: Ah. So they lose yardage on the play. So third down and 11 now for Indiana.
1: He got going too fast and lost his feet.
0: I'll tell you, I think he's a talented kid, though.
1: Oh, he's got some quickness. He's got some suddenness to him, boy.
0: Here's Shaz Preston. He splits wide to the far side. Charlie Becker comes wide to the near. I think there Tyler Morris is off there with him right next to Charlie. Everybody's in tight to that right side, including Becker. Back goes Josh Hoover. Gets, oh, he's going to run with it. Turns it upfield. Flag came down. That's not good. And Hoover's wide open. 50, 45, 40, 35, 30. And I think the play is going to come back as he's knocked out of bounds at the 25-yard line. There's a flag down, however, at the 15. And that would indicate probably a hold.
1: Yeah, because the officials are not running down here to join the fray.
0: So it is what it is.
1: Is this mic off, or is he not declaring a
0: either,
1: number?
0: Either it's off, or he's got some technical problems like we've had a couple of times today.
1: Look at Josh. Josh Hoover's tired. What is this, a 56-yard run, something like that, Sammy?
0: Right at it.
1: How much? What was it? Was it 50? If it's 56, I'm better than I ever thought I'd be. 52, I knew I wasn't that good. I knew it.
0: Ball comes back now to the 14-yard line where it's third down and 21.
1: Well, you got a call for that, Sammy?
0: Yeah, you got one?
1: You got one? Write it down, Sammy.
0: Statue of Liberty.
1: Four verticals.
0: Here we go. Josh Hoover, ready to take the snap, does so. Hands it off, and it's Turbo Richard. And he turns it upfield, gets it out to the 21-yard line, so he got a bit of what they lost, about 7 yards. Back, Jalen Lewis makes the stop, but Indiana's going to be forced to punt. And Billy Gowers comes out on the field, and he'll have a chance to bomb this one as far as he can kick it if he can get one up in the air, like I've seen him do at times in practice.
1: Let me tell you something. There is not a breath of air. Look at these flags up here, which normally have a little breeze in them. They are hanging straight down. There is no breeze.
0: The good news is the field is covered with shadows right now.
1: Yeah.
0: Which helps that sun.
1: It's probably only 120 down there.
0: Exactly. Here's the snap back. It's a good one. Gowers gets the punt away. It's high and end over end. And coming down on a fair catch by Stafford at the 36-yard line of Western Kentucky. And so that's where they, Hilltoppers, will take over. That's a 48-yard punt. And we have timeout with 13:01 on the clock here in the fourth quarter of play with Indiana leading 31-0 on the Gerber Collision and Glass scoreboard. Back in a moment. 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
0: 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We call it the Rock. And without question, Indiana dominating the second half of the football game. They now lead 31-0 in this contest, but did have to punt the ball away in that last series, and Western Kentucky takes over at their own 36-yard line.
1: Bad first down run and a penalty. That'll do it.
0: Every time, just about. 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The mountains are blue for the Hoosiers. Celebrate responsibly. 2026 Coors Brewing Company, Golden, Colorado beer. I don't know why they add that at the end. I think most people know it's beer. Nevertheless, we'll do it as they like it read. First and 10 at the 36-yard line. Sometimes I'm just a smarty.
1: Oh, my goodness.
0: And you could add a three-letter word after that. But.
1: Oh, what are we doing here? The officials are gathering. The gaggle of officials at the 47-8.
0: And there are referees moving out there to...
1: I think he lined up on the wrong side of the field. No, there's another conversation.
0: Whatever, they figured it out, it looks like, maybe.
1: I don't know, the officials are just talking to them, but maybe making sure they know where the play clock is.
0: They break the huddle, two wide receivers far side, one to the near, and that's Stafford. He goes in motion to the far side, and Brock Glenn takes the snap. He's going to hand it off to Allen, or no, I think that's Meadows. But Cameron Meadows is the man who carried the football.
8: 22 on the carry.
0: It was. And the ball will be spotted right at the line of scrimmage. Elijah Hardy on the stop for IU. And it's second down at 10.
1: They keep probing the inside of that defensive line, and it has not been good for him between the tackles.
0: Glenn again looks. Isaiah Jones sprints up to the line of scrimmage. Here's the snap, and Brock Glenn tried to run it forward. There was no place to go on that one, Buck. None.
1: Well, he fumbled it because he missed the jet sweep handoff.
0: Ah.
1: Or it was going to be a pass because the jet sweep was in front of him. So it looked like he fumbled it and then just fell on it. Not a great start for the Hilltoppers here on this drive.
0: Third down and 10. Indiana will try to get a stop here, get them to punt it. Aaron's a tight end, is in motion. Here's the snap back. And rolling to his right, Glenn throws it out here. And what a hit! Popped right on top of Mari Farrell with a big-time blow-up hit. And they drop it for a loss on the play. And Indiana is going to stop them cold on this drive.
1: Yeah, I'd really like to see that physical play by Amari. If I was to talk about his first two games, maybe two and a half, I would wonder about how physical he's been, but that was a really good sign there because that was a strong, firm, physical tackle. Really nice.
0: So it's fourth down, and the punting unit is on for Western Kentucky with 11:20 and the clock running here in the fourth and final quarter. Here's the snap, and the punt is away, and this is a beauty. Jackson Smith again getting this thing to spiral down, and it's going to bounce into the end zone for a touchback. Charlie Becker went back to try to retrieve it, but that was a 64-yard punt bomb, so to speak, as he kicked it all the way to the end zone and out.
1: When he punts it, like the old days, you know, the spiral turned the point over, he's spectacular when he hits that little Australian or New Zealand
0: rugby
1: kick.
0: Tight kick, yeah.
1: It's not as, but when he spins it, my goodness, that thing takes off.
0: It's really good. Really good. Well, timeout of the field right now as Indiana leads this thing 31-0 with 11:06 to go. And we're going to wait and hold on to this thing for one more time, or we'll just keep it right here. Don't forget to join us for Coach Kurt Cignetti at 7:05 on Thursday night throughout the season
9: test.
0: For Inside IU Football.
9: 1, 2, 3, test.
0: Why is this happening to me today? Testing, stuff going upstairs, technicality problems. It's so ridiculous. And then you got the official interfering with your conversation. Unbelievable. All right. I'll get over my hysterics right now.
1: Are you done yet?
0: I'm just
1: how long have you been doing this? That's
0: too,
1: what I want.
0: Too long, apparently. At any rate, timeout on the field right now. Don't forget to join Kurt Cignetti at 7:05 on Thursday nights throughout the season for Inside IU Football. 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
1: New quarterback would be my guess. Maybe not, but I believe number 15 is coming in the game.
0: Tyler Cherry? Tyler having a little warm-up session out
1: no,
0: there.
1: No, I tell you, number 2 is coming in the game.
0: Grant Wilson.
1: I don't know who's coming in the game.
0: One or the other, probably.
1: I think so. They wore Josh out. They ran him down there 52 yards and said, that's enough. I'm tired.
0: The only other option would be Jacob Bell, I think. He's had quite a few snaps in preseason. But we haven't seen him yet this year.
1: It's got to be Wilson coming in. It's got to be. I don't know why. Yeah, it's got to be Wilson.
0: Yeah. If he's the designated number 2.
1: And he's earned the right, too.
0: Been around for a couple of years here.
1: Yep, and doing really well. I think they'll keep running their offense here, too, with him.
0: Yeah, let's see.
1: I don't know how many starters he's going to have with him, but...
0: Well, he had a lot of experience at Old Dominion before he came to Indiana.
1: Yeah, he did.
0: So he is a guy that's a veteran and well-tested.
1: He'll run the football, too, now.
0: Right.
1: Well,
0: he had that 46-yard touchdown.
1: Indiana needs to run the football with a quarterback just a little bit as they move forward here. I know they don't want to do it too much early here, but that's going to help their run game because their run game is not consistent enough.
0: Grant Wilson is in the ball game as the quarterback now here as Josh Hoover apparently has completed his day. 18 to 24, 273 yards and 2 touchdowns today for Josh Hoover. Wide to the far side. Shaz Preston. Wilson awaits the snap. Beebe to his right. Here's the snap. They hand it off to Lee Beebe Jr. And he carries the pigskin out to about the 23-yard line. See where they actually spot it down. Maybe just across the 23. Whatever the case, it's going to be about a 3.5-yard gain. And Weston Hart is the man who makes the stop at linebacker for Western Kentucky. Second down and 6.
1: Yeah, I tell you, the Hilltoppers are all over the line of scrimmage now. They got a lot of guys up there close. They think Indiana's going to run it.
0: Shaz Preston is split to the far side. Wilson awaits the snap. Beebe to his left. And he's going to fire this ball out there, and it's caught by Preston. And he stiff arms the guy to the ground and picks up a first down. Really nice job by Shaz Preston. Nigel Johnson forced him out and hit him over there. Jalen Wester was involved as well, but a nice job by Indiana. A nice pass by Wilson and a good run after the catch by Shaz Preston.
1: Yeah, he just runs the corner off and then stops. It's a little hitch route. Quarterback gets rid of it really quick, throws it right on the number and let the receiver run a little bit. Really been good for him today, that little hitch route on first and second down.
0: First down, first and 10 for Indiana. 10 minutes on the clock. Here's the snap and the handoff. And this time it is Beebe again. Circles right, 40-yard line. No, it's Turbo Richard. And Turbo Richard came in and got that first down as he ran it up to the near sideline. And a 13-yard gain. Weston Hart again on the tackle for Western Kentucky, but Indiana moves the chains.
1: Yeah, and Indiana's got all... Mostly starters are in there except for the quarterback. Offensive line, I think, is the same. Receivers are the same. Starting running backs.
0: And you do want to work your number 2 quarterback with the starting front.
1: Any opportunity you can, that's what you want to do.
0: And so Grant Wilson awaits the snap in the gun. Takes it. Hands it to Turbo again. Right up the gut. Pounds his way forward. 50, 45. And a nice run by Turbo Richard. Tutu Griffin makes the stop in the play. And all of a sudden, Indiana's asserting themselves with the run game.
1: Yeah, and again, Kurt Cignetti has mentioned that, too. The running game, you keep leaning on them, keep pounding them. And in that fourth quarter, when you needed to run the football, you can do it. And that's where they are right now. They're just kind of worn this defense out. All 4 defensive linemen are coming out of the game right now for Western Kentucky.
0: 2 receivers far side, Tyler Morris, Shaz Preston. Wide receiver near side. Looks like that might be the tight end shot. And here's the snap and the give. It goes to Beebe, and he turns it upfield. He's at the 40 and down inside the 40-yard line to around the 22-yard line. Or I make that the 37-yard line as Tutu Griffin makes the tackle on the play, and they're going to mark it actually at the 36. So second down, that was a gain of 9. It'll be second and 1.
1: Yeah, not much at the point of attack, but he was able to bounce it outside. The corner on this side, number 10, has made way too many tackles today for Western Kentucky.
0: And again, Grant Wilson waiting the snap. Beebe to his right. Nick Marsh is back in the ball game now as a wide receiver near side. You got Morris and Preston both on the far side. Here's the snap and the give. Beebe right up the gut. Just pounds his way. Hammers weight to two tacklers, and then finally brought to the ground around the 25, but another first down for Indiana as the run game is starting to wear on Western Kentucky very significantly.
1: Yeah, they're just pounding it everywhere, outside, inside right now. Again, that's what they want. They want to pound the football at you, soften you up, and in the fourth quarter when they need to control the game, they can do it with a run.
0: First and 10 IU, the 25-yard line. Wilson has Turbo back in there now to the left. Davian Chandler's in the slot left side. Here's the give. Turbo turns it upfield. 20, 15, 10, 5. Scampers into the end zone. Touchdown, Indiana. Turbo Richard that time just outran everybody, and he was kind of slow walking it for a little bit there, Buck, and then just turned on the Jets.
1: Yeah, there was an outside zone play, untouched into the end zone. And that is one tired football team trying to chase him down. There was no energy in that Western Kentucky defense right there. They are worn out.
0: Turbo with a 15 rushes today. Is that up to date there? Yep, 149 yards for Turbo today. So a really good day for him. And Lee Beebe's having a good one as well. Run game is starting to pay dividends.
1: Again, the thing you got to look for, though, is consistency on those first down runs. Yardage and yardage per carry sometimes is deceiving. First down run efficiency is really key to what's going on for Indiana.
0: McAteer, the kicker for IU, knocks it through again, and Indiana's put 38 on the scoreboard with 7:10 left in this football game. The Hoosiers now dominating Western Kentucky, especially here in the second half, as they continue to pour it on now late in this ball game. We'll come back in a moment with timeout on the field. Gerber collision and glass scoreboard reads 38-0 Indiana. Back in a moment. This is IU Football, the Neil Tire and Auto Service Radio Network.
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3: 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And don't forget Music Bingo, the second and fourth Tuesday from 6 to 8 p.m. each month. 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
0: Welcome back once again to the Rock Memorial Stadium. Merchants Bank Field shredded in shade right now with the sun having taken behind the stadium a little bit here. And it's not nearly as hot down there on the field as it once was here earlier today. But we have had a beautiful day for football, even though they had threatened storms and scattered showers and all kinds of things here earlier in the day, and we've seen none of that, which is a really good thing because I hate delays with lightning delays.
1: You don't like being with us?
0: I like being with everybody, but I don't like those delays.
1: All right, Sammy gave me a stat. You know how much I love stats.
0: Fire.
1: I don't. 12 first down passes, 12 of them with 12 completions.
0: Wow.
1: Yeah. Yeah.
0: Wow.
1: Yeah. Now, I've got the run stats, too, but they're deceiving because it's 6.3 yards a rush, but it hasn't been that good.
0: Good point. It really hasn't.
1: Nope.
0: Especially first half, right?
1: But, I mean, it's still 6.3 yards.
0: Exactly.
1: But, and their yard lead, what, 38 to nothing?
0: Yeah.
1: That's pretty good.
0: That's pretty good. And that kick is over the head of Meadows, and it'll be a touchback for Western Kentucky. It'll be brought out to the 25, and we got 7 minutes and 10 seconds remaining in this football game.
1: I'm surprised the quarterback is still playing.
0: Their quarterback?
1: Yeah. I mean, they've been, you know, playing a couple guys.
0: Yeah, they have.
1: He's played well. Well, he played well in the first half. I don't think so much in the second, but...
0: They have not held the ball anywhere close
1: to what
0: they did the first half. Although, you know what? The statistics for the first half possession really favored Indiana by like a minute.
1: At the end?
0: Yeah, at the end of the first half.
1: Not in the first quarter.
0: No. Uh-oh. No, that's right. Here's a throw to the sideline that immediately a tackle is made. And that again, this time Jalen Bell makes the stop on the play.
1: Yeah, he's in for Sharp. He's played well the first two games without Sharp in there.
0: Right.
1: That was another good play. Got around the blocker, made a nice tackle.
0: Second down and 10. Ball resting just shy of the 25-yard line, or so we'll call it 10 and a half yards. Brock Glenn, the quarterback, in the empty backfield. Now he's got a man, Meadows, joining him in the backfield. There's the snap, and he is going to try and carry it himself, and he's going nowhere. He got 1 yard out of that play, so he got it back to the original line in the scrimmage, and Caden Turner put him on the ground.
1: He's another good linebacker that we don't talk about much. He played a lot in the playoffs.
10: For an injured player.
1: Very, very good.
0: And we've got a Western Kentucky player down on the ground. So that's not good news for the Hilltoppers. Let's wait and see who that is. But he's in a little bit of pain. You can see the leg bobbing up and down. And
1: looks like a lineman, right?
0: Yep, it does.
1: Yep. You got those knee braces on him.
0: So we'll check out, see what we can find out who it is.
1: Those always offensive linemen always wear those. They've been, even for years, they've been wearing those offensive knee braces.
0: The knee braces, yeah.
1: For years. I guess they do good. Otherwise, they wouldn't force them to wear. I mean, it's been mandatory for most offensive lines over the years.
0: Well, I mean, all of our guys wear them.
1: Yeah, I mean, I think every offensive lineman in the country does. When I first started, they didn't. Of course, light bulbs were just barely being used when I first started coaching.
0: When did that? When was that, Buck?
1: 1900. Wait, I'll tell you one thing. I'm going to date myself here. When I started, we used electric heat glue and taped 16-millimeter film together to do our cut-ups. We sit in a dark room, watch the tape, cut it, and then tape it together. My thumbs still have hot glue on it and little marks on it from the putting it on the back end of things.
0: Yeah.
1: We sit there for a week. We'd do that to bring our cut-ups. It was the most ridiculous. Now they turn a thing on that the 15 guys that are running the video machines for them have got first down runs inside the 2-yard line on the right hash with Smith in at left tackle. I mean, they no wonder coach. You know, no wonder Cignetti's coaches go home. They don't do half of what we had to do.
0: No,
1: they
0: that's
1: don't.
0: True. That's
1: they
0: true.
1: They go in there, everything's put on the thing for them. They look at a little tape, and I mean, we had to look at every tape, and it was, we had 2 GAs. They were great.
0: This must be somewhat serious, because they're bringing out the cart to put this young man on. Never like to see that.
1: No, never.
0: But you're right, Buck. And back in the day, I mean, literally, in radio, we had to splice tapes together.
1: Yeah.
0: A lot of times for
1: audio stuff.
0: Yes.
1: Yeah.
0: And you had to edit it and all this kind of thing.
1: But it was ridiculous.
0: You edited it by cutting out tape.
1: Yeah, it was ridiculous. It was so time consuming.
0: Oh, time consuming and irritating because half the time you couldn't get the splice right.
1: Although we did make it a pretty we made it fun. But, and no wonder I wasn't home ever.
0: No, I get it. I do. Did you guys put in 12-hour days?
1: Oh,
0: at least.
1: When I first started with Pat Culpepper in 1974, it was 16 hours.
0: Wow.
1: Yeah, I mean, it was 6 o'clock to 10 o'clock. Is that 16? Or 11 o'clock? Or 12? I mean, it was just...
0: Oh, I know. I know.
1: And I didn't have... we only had one car, so I had to walk... I walked a mile... This sounds. But
0: like
1: I did walk a mile to work every morning at 5:30. That's the truth. That is the truth. And it was uphill. And then when I came home, for some reason, it was
0: downhill.
1: It was snowing whenever I, even in August, it was snowing.
0: Stop.
1: Uphill.
0: Stop right now.
1: We need to make sure this guy's all right.
0: Yeah, it's not good. They're backing the thing up.
1: He was kicking his legs, though, on the ground, so that's a really good sign.
0: It's too bad. You hate to see players injured.
1: It's never good, but with 6 minutes left.
0: All right, let's pause 10 seconds for station identification. 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
0: Indiana with 6:22 to go in this football game. And we're paused right now because of an injury on the field to one of the Western Kentucky players. Look at the Indiana players down there, Buck, all on their knee, a lot of them.
1: Oh, there's a classy organization here in Indiana.
0: And all looking out there.
1: Honestly, Indiana is in more... situation of reverence than Western Kentucky is right now.
0: Well, the Western Kentucky players are on one side of the field, like the offense or the defense, and then the other side is the offense or the defense, depending. And most of them are on their knees. There's no question about that. But you're right. Indiana's got a bunch of guys out there.
1: Class operation here in Indiana.
0: I agree. Karsten Upchurch is the man that is in question here as the guy that's hurt, and he is there. Starting offensive right tackle.
1: Looks like they took his pads off, which is, that's interesting.
0: Hmm.
1: And I would think normally a good sign if they're taking things off him.
0: 6'5", 295. He's a fifth-year player out of Starkville, Mississippi. And, Buck, they have so many guys out of the transfer portal, I stopped putting down where they came from.
1: You know, at this point in college football, it really almost doesn't make a difference.
0: Right.
1: You know, you're either on this team or you're on that team, but... It really doesn't. There's guys playing in four schools.
0: Oh, exactly.
1: There
0: are some who have played more than four. Think about this: you got guys come out of junior college.
1: Yeah.
0: That had eligibility left because of that.
1: Where do you go for homecoming?
0: Exactly. Where do you go?
1: Where do you go?
0: Last school attended.
1: I don't know if you did good. I guess you do. I don't know. I think that's what's missing a little bit is...
0: Well, yeah, there's a lot missing.
1: I think it's fun in games right now, and this situation isn't for sure. But, you know, when they're 40 years old and don't have anything to really latch on to, an organization to go back to, I think there's going to be some difference. I really do.
0: Think about this, Buck. I mean... If you've gone to four schools in your college career, how many friends did you actually make? And that you'd stay in touch with your entire life?
1: I don't think it happens. I really don't.
0: I mean, look where you went. You went to Augustana.
1: Yeah.
0: You have friends that still, you guys get together
1: every year. For 52 years.
0: Yeah.
1: Yeah.
0: I mean, it's amazing.
1: Yeah.
0: But
1: yeah.
0: No longer is that going to be the case, I don't think.
1: I just don't think it is. And maybe... There may be one or two friendships, but not a group kind of thing. In Indiana, I mean, these guys, I mean, the playoff run, all those guys that got back together and as teammates and all those kind of things, it's an extraordinary event.
0: You're absolutely right. You're right. This has taken a long time to get this young man on the stretcher.
1: It's okay. Safety is a big thing here.
0: It is. You're right. There's no doubt. And obviously, a lot of our crowd is out the door here. No question about that. Game is decided at this point for sure. And I will say this. Both sides are starting to empty out pretty good
1: at
0: this juncture because of this long delay and because of the fact that Indiana's has dominated the second half of football.
1: Yeah.
0: But all that being said, there were a lot of student body today that left a lot earlier than I anticipated.
1: Yep.
0: And that's still a problem.
1: Well, it's different than a lot of the quote-unquote brand guys that have been doing this really good football for years, where it's an event that you can't miss as a student and you're going to stay till the very end. Even Alabama had that problem when they were going so good, the students left.
0: Yeah.
1: So.
0: Now they got the young man up. He's being put on the cart.
1: Trying to look at the TV thing to see if...
0: I don't know. Maybe it's not a head issue.
1: Oh, his arms are moving and his shoulder pads are off.
0: Yeah.
1: So, and his leg's moving, so I think there's some really good signs there.
0: Yeah.
1: But it's...
0: But they put them, they strap them on the cart because you don't want him rolling off of there.
1: Well, but you don't want any movement.
0: Right.
1: Absolutely no movement.
0: And you know what? They've got his head stabilized too.
1: Yeah. So...
0: So this may be more serious than just a
1: it's serious,
0: leg injury.
1: At least he's moving all four of his extremities right there. So there are some good signs.
0: There's a shot of Tyson Helton that we're just seeing on the video here.
1: You know, now you go try and play again. It's
0: right. This has been what, 7-8 minutes?
1: Oh, I think
0: 9 minutes.
1: It's been a while. And now Western Kentucky's going there to say, give him his left arms up. That's good. Good news.
0: That is good news.
1: And a good job securing him and doing all those things. So,
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1: You know, here's the thing, too. Some of these idiots talking about, the game's really gotten soft. You know, and they don't, you know, the targeting and all that stuff, you know, keep it. Okay. If that's your kid getting wheeled off there, talk about how freaking soft this game is and getting you started here. But this is a violent, tough football game, and it takes tough people to play it.
0: It does. There's no doubt.
1: And if you can make it safer, do anything you can to make it safer. I mean anything.
0: And they've done a lot. They have
1: done a lot.
0: Done a lot.
1: It's getting better.
0: Yeah.
1: It's getting better. But, you know, the next old-timer that says, boy, is it really so in my day, okay. Okay. All right. Get me all wound up on that one.
0: IU defense today, Buck, has got 7 tackles for a loss, a sack, and 9 quarterback hurries in this matchup.
1: I think they played well. I mean, you got to give credit to the other team a little bit.
0: Right,
1: I mean,
0: exactly.
1: Western Kentucky drove the ball, kept it out of their hands, and did a nice job.
0: Now they've got a 3rd down and 10 as Brock Glenn, the quarterback, sends Stafford in motion. And takes the snap, throws it out here to Stafford, and a really good job that time. An excellent job by Jalen Bell to not make sure he could not get outside or inside.
1: 2 good plays by Jalen there in that series. 2 really good plays.
0: And that forces a 4th down situation and a punt situation for this Western Kentucky ball club as Indiana leads it 38-3.
1: Charlie Becker's deep. This will be a fair catch.
0: Yeah, probably will be.
1: It better be. Or get away from him.
0: Charlie moving over to the...
1: His head coach is coaching him right now.
0: Is that right?
1: Yeah, he's coaching him up.
0: Here comes the punt on its way. Another dandy. Another really good punt. This is headed to the sideline.
1: That's what I'm talking
0: about. Goes out of bounds.
1: Let's get that ball dropped to the ground, Charlie.
0: And the official comes up, and they're going to mark it out at the 26-yard line. So that's where Indiana will take over the football, 1st and 10. 5 minutes, 20 seconds left in this one. Indiana's offense will come back onto the field. 37-yard punt, no return on that one because it was punted out of bounds.
1: It may not be a whole lot of stoppage here after TV got done with all their requirements here during that long period.
0: We've got one timeout left with ours. That'll be at the two-minute timeout. And we'll be done with our responsibilities in that area, too, or close.
1: Big Ten Network is putting up the Indiana Big Ten schedule, so they think this thing's over.
0: Wide to the far side, two receivers, Shaz Preston, one of those, Davian Chandler, the other. And here's a give, right side, driving, right side, nice run that time. New face in the ballgame, Sean Cuno, a second-year player out of Clearwater, Florida, 5'10", 193. And he came on board last year, and he has been pretty, when he's been in ballgames, he's done a really nice job.
1: Nice job, yep.
0: Jacob Cosby Mosley is the man who makes the stop for Western Kentucky. Second down and three.
1: Let's look at the offensive line. Is there some new dudes in there?
0: Yeah, Chandler and Preston both split to the far side. Near side receiver. Can't quite tell. We'll see. Here's the snap. This time Kumo again drives it off the left side, up tackle, picks up the first down. Nice little run there for 3 or 4 yards.
1: New offensive line in there doing a nice job on two runs.
0: Elon Jones makes the stop on this one. So Indiana moving the chains here early on this drive. The ball is resting at the 38. First and 10. Indiana huddling up, so they're taking time off the clock as well.
1: Not enough, though. They're 16.
0: Shaz Preston splits to the far side of the field. Grant Wilson's the quarterback, takes the snap, hands the ball off. Here is another run by Kumo. Slides his way forward to the 45 and then to the 47-yard line where Jalen Lewis takes him down. A nice gain of 9 yards on that play by Kumo.
1: Yeah, they're attacking this right side right now on the outside of it. Not a lot of success for either team inside the tackles, but their success outside has been pretty good for both teams.
0: Jerry and Campbell just came in. He'll be the running back in this next play. He did a nice job last week when he got an opportunity. He's now in there alongside Grant Wilson. In the shotgun, awaits the snap, gets it, hands it to Jerry and Campbell, turns it upfield, 50-45, and he has got a first down and about 8 yards on top of that. Jacob Cosby Mosley again into the tackle for Western Kentucky, but Indiana working that clock right now. They're just marching down the field once again and taking what they can get.
1: Yeah, and Western Kentucky's Daubers are really down. Of course, they had the injury to their teammate and getting pounded here in the second half. Like you said, they're in the shade at least, but they are a worn-out football team.
0: I'll let you know who all the offensive linemen are after this next play. Here's Grant Wilson again, takes the snap, hands it off to Kumo. Kumo tries inside. This time he'll pick up just a couple. And that offensive line now exists with Austin Leibfried at center. Matt Merrick is the left guard. Kenton Mondu is the left tackle. Sam Simpson is the right guard. And Baylor Wilkin is the right tackle. So that's the offensive line that's in there right now, not a single starter.
1: Yeah, they're doing a nice job running the football here. I don't know that they're going to get a chance to pass block. Here's the two-minute timeout right now.
0: It's about to take its stoppage here at the two-minute mark. And it does so right here.
11: This is the two-minute timeout.
0: 38-0 is our score. Indiana on top of Western Kentucky on the Gerber Collision and Glass scoreboard. We're back with more right after these messages. This is IU Football on the Neil Tire and Auto Service Radio Network from Learfield.
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0: Well, they didn't go a full 2 minutes for that timeout, so they did start it a little early. We had one run play by Grant Wilson, who lost yardage. Third down now and 12. And Grant takes the snap, hands it off, and it looks like Kumo again carries the pigskin this time. 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And Jajorm Akpalu is the man who makes the tackle for Western Kentucky. 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And we have taken care of our commercial responsibilities here this afternoon as well. It is fourth down for Indiana. Clock is down to 26 seconds. Now 25, and timeout is called. Flag is thrown. It's not timeout. It's actually just a flag being thrown because Indiana just ran out the clock as much as they possibly could. And so we're down to 21 seconds.
15: Offense, 5-yard penalty, will be fourth down. Because the foul caused the clock to stop, Western Kentucky is chosen for a 10-second runoff. Please subtract the game clock and make it 11 seconds. It will start on the ready for play.
0: And so we're probably just going to see a knee.
1: Well, the knee won't do him any good either.
0: That's true.
1: They're going to have to punt it here. But two games in a row now, we've had kind of, let's get this game over with clock issues.
0: Yeah.
1: Which is very cool, to be honest with you.
0: And who we got in there? Is that Quinn? Or is that Gowers? Can't tell. Look at Gowers. And he puts it end over end. Going to be a fair catch call for inside the 10-yard line. And that does it. That's the ball game right there. And these two teams will go across the field, shake hands with one another. And Indiana comes away with its third consecutive win to start this 2026 season, as Indiana comes up with a 38-0 triumph on the Gerber Collision and Glass scoreboard here this afternoon and evening. And we'll be back with our postgame show coming your way right after these messages, as Indiana comes up with victory number 3 on this still young season. Player interviews, coach interviews, game highlights and statistics, along with lots of other stuff here in the postgame when we come back. This is IU Football on the Neil Tired Auto Service Radio Network from Learfield.
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3: Welcome back to Merchants Bank Field here at the Rock Memorial Stadium, Bloomington, Indiana, home of the Indiana University Hoosiers, who have just picked up win number 3 on the season. And, of course, our postgame show is brought to you by Oliver Winery. The IU postgame show, obviously, with Oliver Winery Pop Fizz Cheers. That's Oliver Spritz. 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Sip responsibly. Well, final again is 38-0 Indiana today. Buck, no question that Indiana dominated the second half of this football game, even though it got started a little bit slow in the first half.
4: Well, really good game plan for Western Kentucky and executed it really well in the first quarter. After that, Indiana settled down. They started doing some different things on defense, get Western Kentucky out of their rhythm, and then the game was Indiana's.
3: Without question, Indiana dominated the second quarter, and then the third and fourth quarter, there was no question he was going to win this ball game.
4: Yeah, and I think Indiana kind of forced the issue on some run plays in the first quarter, first half, where they were getting stacked against and probably shouldn't have tried to run it again there and put themselves in some bad third down situations that they couldn't convert. So the whole thing was a little out of whack early for them, I think. And then they started throwing the football. I mean, they were perfect on first down passes today. I mean, that's hard to do. And they just played a really sound, good football game to get into the Big Ten season.
3: And one of the things that Western Kentucky tried to do was to stop the run game today.
4: Yeah.
3: That was their primary defensive assignment, right?
4: Yeah, absolutely, especially on first down. And then Indiana threw that. They started throwing that little hitch route. They could have done that all day long. Quarterback runs there, too. But they did what Indiana did what they had to do to win. At the end of the game, they pounded and then they started to run the football really well, Dan.
3: Well, you've got to be able to run the football, especially at the end of ball games when the clock is your friend.
4: Yes.
3: Or your enemy, one or the other.
4: Yeah.
3: And without question, Indiana did that today, which is another segment of football that you have to be good at, and Indiana's proving that they are.
4: Yeah, and on the defensive side, what they did today was tackles for loss, pressures on the quarterback. That was their recipe last year. That got going, too. A lot of pressures on the quarterback. He had no time. So many throws flushed out of the pocket and thrown out of bounds. So their recipe for success really was there today. Not as succinct as you'd like to see it, probably, but a 16-0 team has high expectations. But the most important expectation is to win the football game. That's what they did.
3: 233 offensive yards on the ground in this one, Buck. I think they had 513 total yards. So, and that's a very well-balanced offensive attack.
4: Yeah, it really is. And you take out, I mean, the first quarter, they had really nothing. They had very few plays even. Time of possession was significantly Western Kentucky. So they did most of that in three quarters.
3: Right.
4: So that was a good, I mean, you know, I'm at the point where let's go. But this is what they had to do today. Played okay, not great. I think there was some progress in some areas, and probably some areas they still need work.
3: All right, we're going to take a break, and we're going to come back, and we'll have Coach Cignetti join us with his thoughts on today's ball game. Right after these messages, again, the scoreboard says, at Gerber Collison and Glass scoreboard says 38-0 Indiana. We'll be back with more on this postgame show in just a couple of minutes, brought to you by Oliver Winery. Right after this, this is IU Football on the Neil Tire and Auto Service Radio Network from Learfield.
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11: Welcome back once again to Merchants Bank Field here at the Rock Memorial Stadium, Bloomington, Indiana, home of the Indiana Hoosiers, who pick up win number 3 on the season today over a Western Kentucky ball club that is now 0-3 on the year. A 38-0 victory for this Indiana football team. Really solid last three quarters of this contest for IU. First quarter, not so much, because Western Kentucky had a pretty good game plan in that first period of play and executed it quite well to keep the ball out of Indiana's hands, but Indiana was able to find a way to get points on the scoreboard in the second quarter, scored 14 of those. Then in the third quarter and fourth quarter, they dominated that entire second half of this football game. We're waiting for Coach to join us here for his thoughts on today's ball game. While we have just a couple of seconds, we might as well begin taking a look at the final statistics brought to you by Merchants Bank. Here briefly is John.
12: Well done. This game, Indiana outgained at Western Kentucky 513 yards to 186. They had 24 first downs to Western Kentucky's 10. Hoosiers had 280 through the air, 233 on the ground. Western Kentucky, 66 rushing yards and 120 passing. Both teams were only penalized twice for 15 yards. Indiana ends up winning the time of possession battle, 34-51 to Western Kentucky's 25-09. Hoosiers were 2 of 10 on third down, 1 of 2 on fourth down. Western Kentucky, 4 of 15 on third down, and 0 of 3 on fourth down. Individually, Turbo Richard, leading ball carrier, 15 carries for 149 yards and a touchdown. Don?
11: All right, we have a coach. He's brought to you by Centric Credit Union, as always. The Coach's comments brought to you by Central Credit Union. And Coach, first of all, just talk a bit about this ball game today. Slow first quarter, but a good game plan by Western Kentucky. Kind of took a page, it looked like to me, out of the North Texas playbook, as they wanted to kind of control the clock here in the first quarter.
4: Yeah, they got, you know, they made a quarterback change. They got some defensive players back that didn't play last week. And, you know, they held the ball a little bit, and then we made a couple plays. And but we left a lot of plays on the field in the first half, mainly in pass game. I think Josh was 13-17 at halftime, but his four misses were like critical situations with guys open, and we just missed. And Isaiah Jones makes a big play at the end of the half, gives us great momentum, and then we go down there and have to settle for a field goal, but you're up three scores now. And then we hit the long post to Charlie. And opened up and got to play a lot of guys and kind of ran the ball and tried to shorten the game.
11: Coach, obviously, when you look at your football team right now, you're three games into it, non-conference play is over with. And when you look at it, have you accomplished most of what you're looking to accomplish in a three-game set like this at the beginning of the season, or is there still lots of work to do?
4: Well, there's always lots of work to do. I mean, because you get better, you get worse, you never stay the same. And, you know, what you want to accomplish is win, and you want to develop and improve your team as much as possible. And then there's a lot of situations you can't control, like injuries, depth at certain positions because of injuries. And every week you learn something about your team. I like the way we distance ourselves. When it was a tight ball game at the end of the quarter, you know, we had some missed opportunities. And, you know, we probably could have distanced ourselves even more, but I thought it was important to get out of the game without getting anybody else nicked up.
11: Well, and speaking of injuries, Jamari Sharp came back today. Coach, he looked pretty good out there.
4: Yeah, I haven't seen the tape, but it was great to have him back there. He's a good player.
11: Coach, I know that at the same time, Josh Hoover in this ball game today was 18-24, 273 yards, two touchdowns. Charlie Becker, sensational again with five receptions for 127 and the one touchdown. You've got to feel really good about some of the things that the offense is doing right now, especially at the end of a ball game when you can wear a team out like they did in the second half of this one.
4: Oh, yeah, there's a lot of things I like that we're doing. It's just, you know, when you sit in my chair and execution is a premium, you got to make the plays you should make. And you can't make excuses when they're not made. And if you want to reach your full potential as a football team, you got to make those plays.
11: Coach, talk a little bit about your defensive performance today.
4: You know, they made a few plays early in the game, and then we really tightened up and dominated line scrimmage, I thought. And, got another shutout. That's two in a row. Somebody said it was the first time that we've done that since, a long time. And we got our 30th win since we've been here. We're 30-2.
11: That's not pretty good, Coach.
4: Not bad.
11: Coach, one other thing about your defense today. Elijah Hardy had 9 tackles, 2 tackles for a loss. He was terrific today.
4: Yeah. Yeah, he certainly was. He's a terrific player. One of our leaders for sure. Can't say enough great things about him.
11: Coach, congratulations on win number 3. You start Big Ten play next week against Northwestern.
4: All right, buddy. Go IU.
11: All right. Thanks, Coach. 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
11: 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When we come back, Oliver Winery postgame show will continue, and we'll talk with the making of a difference play of the game today. 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
2: Welcome back to Merchants Bank Field here at the Rock Memorial Stadium, Bloomington, Indiana, home of the Indiana Hoosiers. Winners today over Western Kentucky. Final count was 38-0 in this matchup here this afternoon. Indiana dominates the second half of this performance today. Actually dominated the second quarter as well, but the first quarter, a much different story because Western Kentucky had a really nice game plan. We talked about that earlier, Buck, that this Western Kentucky ball club kind of took a page out of North Texas's playbook, so to speak, tried to take time off the clock, get long drives going if they could in some form or fashion, and they were able to do that in the early part of this contest.
3: Get rid of the ball quick and run the ball on the outside. I mean, Indiana played zone. It's kind of a zone, keep the ball in front of them kind of deal, and then the second quarter, more in this third quarter, started pressuring them a little bit, played man-to-man, and one really significant third down changed the whole thing, and then they really couldn't do it much after that.
2: When you look at what Western Kentucky was trying to do and then how Indiana adjusted to that, that's a big part of what Brian Haynes is so good at, figuring out what the other team's doing and then making a plan.
3: Yeah, and you just don't know what the thought process is in a non-conference game where you kind of know ultimately you're going to wear them down, how much you're going to do, when do you want to kind of exotic play up, you know, when do we want to just crank it up and get after them, or, you know, how much do you want to save for the Big Ten season, those kind of things. You don't know that. But today they said that enough's enough and just pressured him with the two linebackers who are really good blitzers, and he was just running for his life, throwing the ball out of bounds.
2: All right, we're going to actually switch up a little bit here. We're still waiting for our Making a Difference player of the game today. So, John, if you're ready to go, and folks back at Learfield are ready to go, we'll do the highlight package right now before we go any further, and then we'll come back and hopefully our player of the game will be standing by.
4: All right. Well, Don, when the game was scoreless, the Hoosiers got things going with their passing game when Josh Hoover found Davion Chandler here.
2: Man in motion's Chandler. Here's the snap back. Josh wants to throw it. Does throw it. Caught by Davion Chandler. He's going to go down to the 5 and into the end zone.
4: And then late in the first half, Indiana's defense comes up big on this play.
2: Here's the snap back to Glenn. Rolls to his right. Throws the football.
5: Intercepted. Isaiah Jones. 10. 5. Gets it down to the 2 before he goes to the ground. And Indiana's knocking at the door with a minute and 7 seconds left in the half. A defensive stop for IU.
4: And that set up a one-yard touchdown run by Lee Beebe Jr. And in the second half, the Hoosiers got a field goal to go up 17-0. And after that, we saw this from Charlie Becker.
2: And he looks to throw it. He's got a bomb. He's got his man open. Charlie Becker has to come back for it. Catches it. 30, 20, down to the 15. Still going. 5. Dives to the end zone. Touchdown, Indiana. 79 yards on the pass play from Josh Hoover to Charlie Becker. And Indiana puts another 6 on the board and starts to pull away.
4: That made it 24-0 IU after the extra point. Then the Hoosiers' ground game finished it off this drive from Lee Beebe.
2: And they line up in a hurry. Here's a quick snap. Here's the handoff. And pounding into the end zone is Lee Beebe Jr. And Indiana puts 6 more on the scoreboard with a minute 38 to go here in the third quarter.
4: Hoosiers weren't done with the running game just yet. This time it was Turbo Richard really living up to his first name.
2: Davion Chandler's in the slot left side. Here's the give. Turbo turns it upfield. 20, 15, 10, 5. Scampers into the end zone. Touchdown, Indiana.
4: And because that put the exclamation point on things, that's our best in the game play brought to you by Old Dominion Freight Line. 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
6: All right, we are just, I think, moments away from getting Lee Beebe Jr. as our player guest tonight on our post-game show. 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So Lee Beebe is our player guest tonight. He has still not joined us yet, although we anticipate that he will be with us just moments away from now at some point. Otherwise, we'll be filling for the next few minutes. But, Buck, when you talk about running backs in this football team,
3: yeah,
6: Kobe Martin has been missing now since the beginning of the season, obviously with an injury, the first ball game. But Lee Beebe Jr. and Turbo Richard have taken over. And these guys, as the game goes on, just seem to be getting stronger and getting better blocking as well.
3: Yeah,
6: and
3: yeah.
6: Part of that's offensive line.
3: Yeah, and part of it is just wearing people out. And Western Kentucky got behind today, so can you just hang in there and stop the run all day? No. And Indiana is willing to pound the football at you time after time after time. So the running game always for Indiana gets better as the game goes on.
6: All right, so our Making a Difference Player of the Game today is Lee Beebe Jr. And Lee, first of all, congratulations on the win this afternoon. Obviously a really important one because it's the end of the non-conference season and you want to finish that part of the year 3-0.
7: Yes, sir. Thank you.
6: Tell us a little bit about your performance today. You had 17 rushes, 50 yards, but two touchdowns today, Lee. And it was early in the ball game. It was a little tough sledding out there for you guys in the run game, wasn't it?
7: Yeah, first half it was pretty tough, but once halftime came, we got together and we changed up our game plan, and you saw what we did in the second half.
6: Without question, and boy, as the ball game wears on, we were just talking about this, you can just see that the other team starts to wear down, and that's part of you guys running the football and making a determined effort to do so.
7: Yes, sir. I agree with you. Just our ability to, just keep trusting the run game, it eventually worked in our favor with the second half.
6: Lee, I know last year you played in the first three ball games, got hurt in that third one, mm-hmm. Went down with the injury. What was that like for you? Had you ever been injured before that you'd have to sit out a season?
7: Yeah, so high school, I think it was like my sophomore or junior year of high school, I tore my tibia and fibia and that before the season even started, and that put me out the whole season. So just being able to get through the first three games healthy and just ready to work, it's definitely a blessing.
6: I know. Going through rehab, what's that like? That's got to be some tough stuff, right?
7: Nah, yeah, it is, but it's definitely a process. It's definitely a process, and just trusting that process and just coming to treatment, just putting in the same work that you would on the field. So you always in the training room getting treatment, whether that is the ice, just basic stretches, just trying to get whatever you hurt, or my ACL, just trying to get that back strong.
6: When you were at UAB, of course, were you the primary running back at UAB?
7: Yes, sir, I was.
6: And now you share that position. You would have shared it with two other guys. Now it's just the one until Kobe Martin gets back. But what's it like when you guys have fresh legs all the time? That's got to be pretty pleasant for you.
7: No, yes, sir, it is. When Turbo or myself break a long run, we always got that other person to step in with the fresh legs and either get a tud or just keep dropping the ball, keep moving the chains. And, we also got two young guys in the room, Sean Kuno and Jerrion. So, and they've been doing a great job stepping up, especially Sean. He stays in the playbook. He stays in the film. But, yeah.
6: What are you, when you talk about your running back coach, John Miller, what's your thought on him? Because he's been around here for a while.
7: I think Coach Miller is great, you know. After every game or after every practice, we do a great job, or he does a great job, just breaking everything down from alignment, assignment, to who we're supposed to block. He gives us great looks and, like, in our BPU and everything. So he definitely does an amazing job, and I love what Coach Miller brings.
6: When you guys went through spring and fall practices and had to go up against the defense for Indiana, were you impressed with these guys? What are your thoughts?
7: On the Indiana defense?
6: Yes. You guys had to battle them in practice.
7: Yeah. So they definitely brought it every day, and you know, we just had to adjust, and every day was a battle. We were competing every day, and it was just great to see those guys. Was it just to see us, you know, play against each other, because it's like two unstoppable forces just playing against each other, you know, and it was always great competition.
6: Well, congratulations on the win today, Lee. Obviously, congratulations on getting back to Indiana football once again after your injury last year. I know you're excited about getting conference play and getting underway.
7: Yes, sir. Thank you.
6: Lee Beebe Jr., our guest here on the post-game show here this afternoon. Of course, it's been brought to you by Harold Fish Incorporated. We'll come back and we will take a look at what's going on in the post-game show with the scores from around the country. And then, of course, wrap things up here this afternoon with Buck Sewer right after these messages. This is IU Football on the Neil Tyon Auto Service Radio Network from Learfield.
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13: And with scores from around the Big Ten, I'm Mo Lewis, your national champion, Indiana Hoosiers 38, Western Kentucky nothing. Other scores from the Big Ten, number 6 Ohio State big over Kent State 59-3. It was Penn State beating Buffalo 55-13, Minnesota over Akron 41-7, and Wisconsin beat Eastern Michigan 54-10. Mostly both blowouts today. In Illinois beat Southern Illinois 48-10. Number 12 USC beats Rutgers by 7, 42-35. Number 19, Michigan came back and beat UTEP 52-17. And Iowa with a big win over Northern Iowa, 55-0. Right now, Nebraska leads North Dakota 14-0. Washington up 14-3 on Eastern Washington. Michigan State is trailing number 3, Notre Dame 3-0. Northwestern and Colorado are scoreless. And Maryland trails Virginia Tech 6-0. The late game tonight, UCLA hosting Purdue. Hoosiers 38, Hilltoppers nothing. Next week, it's Northwestern. This is Indiana Hoosier football, and let's go back to the stadium for more of the postgame celebration with Don Fisher. Don?
3: Thank you, Mo. Appreciate it. As we wrap things up here today, Indiana with a victory. Obviously, it's a performance today that Indiana kind of just took the game out of Western Kentucky's hands after the first quarter. And Buck, there's no doubt Indiana dominated the rest of the ball game.
14: Yeah, expectations are extremely high for Indiana football. This is a good win, and that's basically it. They did kind of what they had to do to win. There's a lot of things to work on. Big Ten season, everything steps up another notch. It means a little bit more to everybody. Its focus is better in these games from both sides. It's going to be a home Friday night game. Could be wild in here Friday night now. Could be wild.
3: You mean because of tailgating in the afternoon and so on and so forth?
14: A lot of people not working on Friday, I would guess, getting here early and cranking this thing up. It should be really exciting. Northwestern's a good football team. They're better than anybody they've played. I haven't studied them yet, but I know they're better than the other teams we played. And it's a Big Ten game. It will be more physical. It'll be tougher. It'll be fun to watch.
3: All right, we look forward to it. It's Indiana and the Northwestern Wildcats coming up next weekend, and we'll have the broadcast of that ball game starting with the pregame show at 7 p.m. Eastern Time over most of these same network stations. Kickoff will be at 8 o'clock again next Saturday evening. It's Indiana. Next Friday evening, it's Indiana and the Northwestern Wildcats. The IU Sports Properties General Manager is Luke Reif. Our thanks to our in-studio technician today, and that was Daniel Anderson, to our statistician, Sam Jacobs, and to our on-site engineer, Rick Evans. Don't forget to join us next Saturday when the Hoosiers will take on the Northwestern Wildcats, as we said, pregame at 7 and kick at 8 o'clock over most of these same network stations. For Buck Sore and John Herrick, I'm Don Fisher, reminding you to keep your heads up, be vigilant. God bless America. 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